0: to walk outside prison walls. His handcuffs were taken off. He changed into civilian clothing, and he and three others were driven to a local mall. They were told they could wander the stores and were asked to return to a designated meeting spot. Hours later, all the inmates came back, except Lester Eubanks, and he hasn't been seen since.
1: He had a full plan. The guy had a plan.
2: I was just astounded that this could actually happen.
0: There were many years when it seemed like no one was even looking for Lester. But recently, his whereabouts have become the focus of the U.S. Marshals Service, the federal agents who track fugitives. The case is testing the marshals.
3: Those nine lives are running out, and we're going to catch up with Lester.
0: And is being urged on by those hurt most by Lester's crime.
4: He's had enough free time. He confessed to the crime, and his time is up.
0: I'm Sunny Hostin with ABC News. Over the past year, a team from the ABC News Investigative Unit joined the search for Lester Eubanks. They uncovered new leads, possible sightings, and at every turn found resistance from those who want Lester Eubanks to be forgotten. What they've uncovered is a case that's about more than murder. It's about family loyalty, a life on the run, and a first-hand look at how the U.S. Marshals are trying to solve one of the oldest fugitive cases in American history. Now they may be closer than ever. From ABC News.
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10: 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Third hour, Power Hour. Glad to have you. Washington Free Beacon exclusive. Hamas turns Gaza hospital and schools into torture chambers as it reestablishes a police state. It's not disarmed. In fact, it's rearming. And so there was a deal that's not cutting it right now, and hopefully something will be done about it. Adam Credo writes, Hamas has built makeshift torture chambers inside Gazan hospitals and schools, where its men are interrogating and abusing fellow Palestinians suspected of disloyalty. The reign of terror comes as Hamas moves aggressively to reassert its power over the Gaza Strip. According to video testimonials and official government documents reviewed by the Washington Free Beacon. More than 8 months after a fragile ceasefire with Israel left Hamas badly wounded, the terror group has largely turned inward, establishing a strict police state and moving internal security operations, its dreaded interior ministry, back into the same civilian outposts it commandeered to wage a war on Israel. Eyewitness accounts from three Gazans reveal that Hamas has again laid claim to Al-Shifa Hospital, the Gaza Strip's largest medical complex, the Al-Aqsa Martyrs Hospital in Derbala, Nasser Hospital in another location, and then a fourth hospital in Gaza City, four hospitals. The terror group has done the same with schools across Gaza, turning classrooms into prisons and detention centers, where civilians are often subjected to brutal beatings and more creative forms of torture. Quote, they have prisons inside the schools, rooms that function like prisons, recounted one Gazan activist. Says he was abducted by Hamas and beaten for several days. The same goes for hospitals. They have rooms underground in the basement that they use as a prison, as if they were military and security sites. At the Nasser Hospital, said a second Gazan woman, inside the Han al-Dagma Dialysis Center, people are beaten and shot in the legs. If they send someone to the renal department at Nasser, it basically means it's over. Jathwa Shamsar, a veterinarian regional analyst and executive director of the Foundation for the Defense of Democracy's think tank, said it's no surprise Hamas is again staking claim to Gaza's most important civilian centers. Hamas has always exploited the civilian infrastructure that it has wielded to deter Israel from attacking its military structures, he said. So the co-opting of institutions is a long-standing practice of this terrorist organization dating back to its very founding. Like others quoted in this report, that Gazan witnessed Hamas's torture operations have asked to remain anonymous in order to protect themselves from Hamas retaliation. The video testimonials were secretly filmed inside Gaza for Jarzoo News, an independent Arab-run media outlet that frequently documents life under Hamas control, and provided to the Free Beacon along with Hamas-run interior ministry documents that show civilians being summoned to hospitals for interrogation. Now, the lovely Mrs. Levin has come in. What do you think of this with Hamas and what they're doing, and they're not disarmed, and now they're just wielding power, they're torturing other Palestinians, and you don't hear a word from the River to the Sea crowd or anybody else?
5: No, but none of this is a surprise, is it? This has exactly been their MO since way before October 7, 2023, and they've gotten away with it, and they will continue to get away with it unless they are destroyed.
10: Yeah, well, the interesting thing is nothing in the New York Times, nothing in the network media, nothing on cable, nothing, zero. So all of a sudden it's forgotten. Is it because the Jews aren't involved? It's because Israel's not involved? So who cares if Muslims are slaughtering Muslims, Arabs are slaughtering Arabs, even Palestinian Arabs slaughtering Palestinian Arabs? Who cares about the torture and all the rest of it?
5: That's exactly right. They will not show the photographs of Hamas literally executing people on the street. They never showed the photographs of them taking the food that came in, the, quote, humanitarian aid. Mm-hmm. None of it.
10: Now you know why she's so brilliant and beautiful. There's the wifey. Thank you, sweetie. No, it's quite true. It goes on the story, like others quoted in this report. People are anonymous. The testimonials and documentation provide some of the firmest evidence to date that Hamas is not only torturing Palestinians, but also continuing to breach international law by using civilian buildings as military outposts. Where are all the NGOs? Where are all the government reports from all over the world? Where's Europe? Where's Macron? Where's Stromer and all the rest? Where are they? They're nowhere. Where's that clown in Canada? No protests in the street. Nothing. Zero. Zero. Israel targeted several of the aforementioned hospitals during the war in Gaza and provided extensive evidence that Hamas used these medical facilities for its operations, with Hamas operatives often working alongside humanitarian aid workers. At the same time, anti-Israel elements of the international community and the media paid little attention as Hamas rebuilds its authoritarian state. We're paying little attention. We're not paying any attention that I can see. Well, it became clear as early as October, Hamas was reestablishing bases inside schools and hospitals. The eyewitness accounts reveal the grim reality of what is taking place inside these protected spaces. Said one Gazan activist, they raided the place I had fled to and took me to Shifa Hospital. At the hospital, they treated us as if we were a military base or a prison. They didn't treat us as space protected by international law. They treated us in an inhumane manner. We were assaulted verbally and physically. He said he was one of several civilians imprisoned in the hospital where Hamas militants treated us as if we were spies and collaborators. If you don't like what's going on, they treat you as a spy, or that you're working for a foreign agenda, that you're against the resistance. A third said his adult son was abducted by the notorious Hamas-aligned Al-Qassam Brigades. Said the terror faction hid the young man in several hospitals over a period of 2 months. Cholera. I tracked him down at the Al-Aqsa Martyrs Hospital after he was severely beaten and had his money and phone stolen, the father said in an interview. He spent 5 days in the hospital, underground in the basement. They used the harshest methods against him, including beating him with clubs. Other torture methods included gagging, hitting his teeth, hitting his nose, hitting his hands and legs, quote unquote. The man said his son still suffers from joint pain, bone pain. Now, what else they're doing is they're breaking bones. Breaking legs, breaking arms, breaking ribs. The Gazan woman who resides near the hospital said she's witnessed armed militants moving in and out of the facility. She said Hamas does not hide its activities there or keep them secret from the general population. They make it known to the youth and sent out official summons to come to the hospital for interrogation. Official documents from the Hamas-run interior ministry provided to the Jewsor outlet and to the Free Beacon confirmed this account. Both summons letters were sent by Hamas's internal security and police forces and directed these people to show up at these facilities. It goes on. It's horrendous. The kind of torture and the other things that are going on there. And nobody gives a damn. Here's Israel that didn't torture anybody, didn't starve anybody, didn't summarily shoot anybody, although they were attacked by the woke right, the Islamists, podcasters, and so forth and so on. And none of them say a word about this. None of them say a word about this. There's a lot more I want to cover tonight and get it all in the remaining 45 minutes, so we'll be right back.
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0: Carmelo Anthony murdered in cold blood. Murdered in cold blood and was found guilty. Carmelo Anthony got 35 years, so he has to serve at least half of that. And there are certain individuals trying to turn this into a race issue. It's not a race issue. The case was open and shut. He went into the other team's tent. He was politely asked to leave. He was asked over and over again. He became rambunctious and angry. And he committed murder. He committed an act of murder. In fact, he stabbed his fellow student so badly, so wantonly, that the hole from the knife was about 2 inches wide. That sounds to me like he stabbed him and moved the knife around, Mr. Producer. He broke his chest bone and also a bone in the chest and also nicked the heart. When jurors saw those photos, they were shocked at how awful they were. One in particular covered her mouth. And so you have a group of black folks down there who are trying to turn this into a racial issue and trying to claim that the killer, Carmelo Anthony, was railroaded. He committed murder. All the witnesses, even the defense witnesses in the end, had to say it was him. He was the aggressor. Jasmine Crockett is a lowlife. She's always been a lowlife. She always will be a lowlife. She's a lawyer, believe it or not, was a defense lawyer. And she's trying to really light this up. They're trying to turn it into a George Floyd situation. Let's listen to this. Cut 17, go.
1: He ended up hitting Austin one time, and it was about where he hit him. One time, 2 inches. This wasn't someone who said, hey, let me stab you 5, 6, 7 times. And so when you're looking at the punishment range, there's a reason in Texas that it goes from 5 to 99 or life, because you are looking at how intentional, like how bad was this? 35 years for a kid who had decided to go under a tent that was not his team's tent as it was 35 raining.
0: 35 years for an 18-year-old who stabbed to death another 18-year-old? Well, you have to stab the person multiple times for him not to die or for death not to matter, I guess. Is this not sick? A life snuffed out, a human life, somebody's life. They'll never be here again. The parents will never see their son again. The brother will never see his son. He saw his brother murdered. Everybody saw it. Every race. They actually had a video of this from across the way, Mr. Producer, and they were able to perfect the video and see exactly what took place. Carmelo Anthony was the aggressor in every respect. Go ahead.
1: Simply didn't want to be put out in the rain by some random kid that he didn't know who was larger than him. Listen, a lot of people don't know what it is to live as a black person in this country.
0: Okay, I don't want to hear about this, because the truth is, in terms of murder, particularly in our cities, it's black-on-black crime. I don't want to hear about what it's like to live as anybody or in anything as an excuse for somebody to murder somebody else, okay? This was cold-blooded murder. He could have gotten 99 years. He got 35. To me, that's not even enough. Cut 18, go.
1: If a 300-pound man is beating me, like on top of me and beating me down, I'm not limited to fist. You know, I would argue that even the only time we go into things like people's hands being considered deadly weapons is typically.
0: What is she talking about? We don't have to argue in the alternative. We don't have to talk about a 300-pound man. We have to talk about an 18-year-old who took out a knife and stabbed another 18-year-old right in the chest, right at the heart, and murdered him right in front of everybody else. He He wasn't supposed to be in that tent. He was politely asked to leave. He wouldn't leave. And he murdered, killed somebody, another person, his age. So what the hell is she even talking about? Then there's another radical, Summer Lee. I believe she's from Pittsburgh. Another head case, nut job. Senator McCormick has told us about her. She's a nut. What did she have to say? Now keep in mind, this young guy was murdered, 18 years old. And his last words were, "I've been stabbed." Imagine being his father and mother and the brother who saw it and everybody else who saw it. There wasn't a single witness who testified in the end in favor of the killer. They had defense witnesses. They brought some up, but they turned out to say, yes, he was the aggressor. Go ahead.
2: They're trying to disenfranchise you, because if you believe that you're never going to get reparations from the system, then you tap out. And you don't just tap out of the conversation. You tap out of the system.
0: All right, that's enough. That's enough. That's enough. Tap out. The greatest country on the face of the earth. And the great thing is people can come, people can go as they wish. We have people coming into the country, not her in particular, but people coming into the country, first generation, who hate us. They're not to come here, but they do come here. And all we ever hear is about racism, racism, racism. She's a member of Congress. She's one of 535 Americans who's a member of Congress, who gets to vote on laws that affect each and every one of us. It's just ridiculous. It's sickening. And she's going on and on about racism in America. Well, I guess there is some racism. It could be reverse racism, could be regular racism, could be God knows what. But that's certainly not the rule. Not anymore. It's the exception. I'm sorry. That's the truth. That's the truth. But this whole thing, you murder somebody, the shoe were on the other foot, you better believe we'd be hearing a lot of noise. Oh, yeah, we would. Just being honest. My eyes are wide open. My ears are wide open. My brain functions. I see what I see and I hear what I hear. There was a hearing today in an oversight committee by Barry Loudermilk, and he's a good guy, Loudermilk. He's been on the program before. And it's a hearing with the CEO of ActBlue, because ActBlue is being accused of using foreign money and foreign government money to help Democrat campaigns. Got that? To help Democrat candidates. Listen to this. Jim Jordan's asking her. Cut 24, go.
3: Your board chairman said ActBlue accepted up to 38 million contributions in 2024 that had the signs of foreign origin. How much fraud is too much fraud?
4: On the advice of counsel, I respectfully decline to answer the question pursuant to my Fifth Amendment rights under the Constitution.
3: How many foreign contributions did ActBlue accept?
4: On the advice of counsel, I respectfully decline to answer the question pursuant to my Fifth Amendment rights under the Constitution.
0: And she did this when she was asked her name, right, Mr. Producer? On the advice of counsel, I respectfully decline to answer the question pursuant to my Fifth Amendment rights under the Constitution. When she was asked her name. Of course she has the right to do that, of course. You're innocent, you're bound to bang the table and say what you gotta say. Folks, if you're turning 65 or you're older, then I know you're like me and getting bombarded with Medicare spam. It's annoying and confusing.
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7: 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This is Robert Olguin with your KFOX 14 news update. El Paso City Council voted not to end the city's incentive agreement with Meta for a massive data center in northeast El Paso. City Council voted 5-3 last night after nearly 200 public comments speaking about the controversial data center. Some in favor, most were against it. El Paso Mayor Renard Johnson and other city council members said that ending the agreement that was signed in 2023 would put taxpayers at risk because of the financial costs of litigation. Meantime, the governor of Texas says he wants to protect Texans from paying for power and water used by data centers. Today, Governor Greg Abbott wrote a letter to the Public Utility Commission of Texas and the Electric Reliability Council of Texas to take action to prevent data centers from draining people's water and to stop the costs of electrical infrastructure needed to power the data centers. This has been your KFOX 14 news update.
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9: This is Amber Banda with iHeart bringing you the weather with help from our friends at KFOX 14 for Thursday. Partly sunny and, you guessed it, hot. El Paso, a high of 103, a low of 76. Las Cruces, a high of 101 with a low of 68. Be sure to practice hot weather safety, stay hydrated, limit strenuous outdoor activities during peak heating, and take advantage of the cooler morning temperatures if you need to be outside.
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0: investings, you can lose that.
1: I would do it a little differently. I do like the idea where people can increase their investments. In other words, diversify somewhat. But I think fundamentally that's a great idea, Fred. Very good. Thank you for your call. Sure as hell would be better than what's going on right now. Let's go to Paul, Dutchess County, New York, on the Mark Levin app. Paul, go right ahead, please.
2: Hey, Mark, how are you?
1: I'm good. How are you?
2: I'm good. You seem to be over your bout with cholera. I'm glad to hear that.
1: Yeah, okay.
2: Yeah, so I don't know, I won't take too much of your time, but I'd just like to say that, yes, I'm like many, I say we finished the job. Because you can't make a deal with Iran. There's nothing they're going to do that's safe that you can hold them to.
1: But what's concerning me now, even with the military action, we're trying to get them to sign a deal. The military action is aimed at them signing a deal, not defeating them. So I, again, look, in the end, we'll see how this works out. I don't really need a magic, what do you call it, whatever. I don't need a crystal ball. Yeah. I mean, I know it's going to happen, so do you.
2: Yeah, well,
1: they're not going to honor it
2: like this. I think Trump is hesitant. Well, I won't say hesitant, but he's waiting because he'd rather make a deal than blow up all the bridges and power plants. Because I think he, in his heart of hearts, understands how that's going to affect the Iranian people. And I think he would.
1: Understand why we would blow up all the bridges and power plants. Why don't we blow up everything that's tied to the IRGC? And why don't we arm the people? Why do we have to blow up the bridges unless they're exclusively or mostly used for the military? I don't know what that gets us.
2: I'm not a military planner, so I couldn't answer
1: that.
2: This
1: is a matter of logic.
2: Yeah, but
1: every police station, every depot, and everything else. And I even proposed, why don't we contaminate the uranium? Take a look at what I posted on social media, if you ever check those things out. The accident that happened in 1966 over Spain. And what happened to some of the nuclear uranium. And take a look at what happened. And so what I'm saying is, okay, let's do that intentionally to these sites that have the enriched uranium way down deep. And they won't be able to touch it for over 100 years. Take a look at that. Thanks for your call, Paul. Great call. We salute our armed forces, police officers, firefighters, emergency personnel, ICE, our truckers, the men and women in Israel, the men and women in Ukraine, the men and women in Iran, and you, the American people. God bless you. See you tomorrow.
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10: When one of us sends out the distress signal, the other one always answers the call. Big or small, we're there.
9: 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Because, I don't know, let's face it, life can get even crazier than a season finale of Grey's Anatomy.
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2: President Trump says the U.S. will be attacking Iran very hard. Speaking from the Oval Office this morning, Trump said more attacks are coming following yesterday's strikes in retaliation for the downing of a U.S. Apache helicopter near the Strait of Hormuz.
3: The U.S. military targeted about 20 different locations inside Iran, including radar stations, missile defense systems, air defense systems. No reports of any casualties there. And significantly, the U.S. didn't target any Iranian cities or its leaders.
2: Richard Engel reporting, Iran responded with attacks on U.S. targets in the Middle East. President Trump has signed a bill to fund immigration enforcement. Speaking from the Oval Office today, the president said it will give ICE and Border Patrol the resources they need to keep America safe.
4: For more than 100 days, congressional Democrats tried to block all funding for the Department of Homeland Security in a reprehensible attempt to throw open the borders of the United States of America.
2: The measure was approved in a House vote Tuesday. The measure funds ICE and Border Patrol through the end of Trump's term. It includes $38 billion for ICE and $26 billion for Border Patrol. The bill's passage comes after a government shutdown and weeks of delays before it finally cleared the Senate last week. Millions of people across the Midwest and Northeast are under a severe weather threat that's expected to intensify tonight. The multi-day severe weather threat is forecast to bring storms capable of producing large hail, damaging wind gusts, and tornadoes. By Thursday, the threat shifts and extends into the Ohio Valley and Northeast, encompassing more than 125 million people. Attorneys for a black Texas high school track star who killed a white opponent are appealing his murder conviction. Carmelo Anthony fatally stabbed Austin Metcalf during a fight at a competition last year in the Dallas suburb of Frisco. A jury sentenced him to spend 35 years in prison. He's now being held in isolation. I'm Lisa Carton.
5: Governor Abbott's ordering the state's energy regulators to protect taxpayers from the cost of data center expansion. Experts say AI research is not going away, so we have to find ways to learn to live with these warehouses full of computers.
6: Everything from shopping online to your Twitter feed, all of that is AI powered.
5: Chris Johnson with the American Energy Leadership Institute. The governor wants to require data center owners to fully fund the cost of the electric infrastructure needed to serve their operations. The Trump administration plans to build 17 miles of metal barriers through Big Bend National Park. Officials confirmed the plan, saying the aim is to stop off-road vehicles from driving to and from the Rio Grande. The barriers would allow the passage of wildlife and people on foot. Unlike border walls, stand 15 to 30 feet tall. Much of the park's too rugged for vehicles to pass. I'm Carrie Lockie.
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4: President Trump says Iran has asked him to stop the latest round of bombings. In an interview with Fox News, Trump said he spoke directly with top Iranian officials tonight following the latest wave of U.S. strikes. He went on to say the attacks will resume Thursday if Iran does not make a peace deal with the U.S. Meanwhile, Iran's military says the Strait of Hormuz is closed to all traffic after the U.S. launched this latest attack. ICE and the Border Patrol will be funded through the end of President Trump's term.
5: For more than 100 days, congressional Democrats tried to block all funding for the Department of Homeland Security in a reprehensible attempt to throw open the borders of the United States of America.
4: President signed a nearly $70 billion package to fund the agencies today in the Oval Office after the long-delayed measure was approved in a House vote Tuesday. The bill's passage comes after a government shutdown and weeks of delays. I'm Lisa Carton.
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8: This is Amber Banda with iHeart bringing you the weather with help from our friends at KFOX 14 for Thursday. Partly sunny and, you guessed it, hot. El Paso, a high of 103, a low of 76. Las Cruces, a high of 101 with a low of 68. 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
19: Summer is here.

0: to the ground. A lot of people think that there is an Islamic Republic of Iran. Nothing could be further from the truth. That's 7% of their entire population. The majority of Iranians are Zoroastrian, actually, and then Christian after that. And so I think, and they're tremendous engineers. They're really great innovators, and they'll really contribute to this planet of ours if we can get out of this thing with the IRGC gone, the mullahs gone, a new self-governed Iran, one that is charging a fair price for its oil, and one that has joined the world community on the way to this thing called the Abraham Accords. And we all should want to support President Trump in that, no matter what your political orientation is.
1: Before I let you go, what do you think of Platner?
0: I think Platner is just a disgusting mess. And I think what we really saw was the Democratic Party and how deep it will prostitute itself just for another power seat. And if you want a way, I'm no fan of Collins, but if you want a way to get her reelected, go ahead and put a Nazi up like Platner. I mean, he's a disgusting individual. So I guess we're going to be putting up with Rhino Collins a little while longer.
1: But I think he might have a shot. I think he could unseat her. And I even think in L.A. that Natha Raman, that came in second place behind Bass for the L.A. mayor's race, if she's further left than Bass, I think she could win her. They're calling her Mamdani in a skirt. And I think the Democrat Party is as radical left as it can get. They're not Democrats of like Bill Clinton. Bill Clinton looks like a conservative Republican. Barack Obama looks like a conservative. We're talking about straight up communist radicals, Marxists that want to destroy this
0: coming
1: country.
0: In on cooked elections. And we have and this is the thing. This is why the SAVE Act was so important. And I'm going to throw slop onto the Republican Party. You had an opportunity to be in power, to get the SAVE Act done, and you wouldn't do it. And so Thune is sitting there very happy with himself that he has blocked our president on appointees, codifying of executive orders, and the SAVE Act. And all he's done is really worked against us, the American people. And so both sides of the aisle are a problem.
1: We got to leave it there. General Blaine Hull, check out Dangerous Intellectuals, his podcast. I'm Lydia Serrano. I'll be back with you right after this at Lydia News, LIDIANEWS, in for the one, the only, Jesse Kelly. We'll be right back.
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8: President Trump says the U.S. will be attacking Iran very hard. Speaking from the Oval Office this morning, Trump said more attacks are coming following yesterday's strikes in retaliation for the downing of a U.S. Apache helicopter near the Strait of Hormuz.
9: The U.S. military targeted about 20 different

0: Locations inside Iran, including radar stations, missile defense systems, air defense systems. No reports of any casualties there. And significantly, the U.S. didn't target any Iranian cities or its leaders.
1: Richard Engel reporting, Iran responded with attacks on U.S. targets in the Middle East. President Trump has signed a bill to fund immigration enforcement. Speaking from the Oval Office today, the president said it will give ICE and Border Patrol the resources they need to keep America safe.
2: For more than 100 days, congressional Democrats tried to block all funding for the Department of Homeland Security in a reprehensible attempt to throw open the borders of the United States of America.
1: The measure was approved in a House vote Tuesday. The measure funds ICE and Border Patrol through the end of Trump's term. It includes $38 billion for ICE and $26 billion for Border Patrol. The bill's passage comes after a government shutdown and weeks of delays before it finally cleared the Senate last week. Millions of people across the Midwest and Northeast are under a severe weather threat that's expected to intensify tonight. The multi-day severe weather threat is forecast to bring storms capable of producing large hail, damaging wind gusts, and tornadoes. By Thursday, the threat shifts and extends into the Ohio Valley and Northeast, encompassing more than 125 million people. Attorneys for a black Texas high school track star who killed a white opponent are appealing his murder conviction. Carmelo Anthony fatally stabbed Austin Metcalf during a fight at a competition last year in the Dallas suburb of Frisco. A jury sentenced him to spend 35 years in prison. He's now being held in isolation. I'm Lisa Carton.
3: Governor Abbott's ordering the state's energy regulators to protect taxpayers from the cost of data center expansion. Experts say AI research is not going away, so we have to find ways to learn to live with these warehouses full of computers.
4: Everything from shopping online to your Twitter feed, all of that is AI powered.
3: Chris Johnson with the American Energy Leadership Institute. The governor wants to require data center owners to fully fund the cost of the electric infrastructure needed to serve their operations. The Trump administration plans to build 17 miles of metal barriers through Big Bend National Park. Officials confirmed the plan, saying the aim is to stop off-road vehicles from driving to and from the Rio Grande. The barriers would allow the passage of wildlife and people on foot, unlike border walls that stand 15 to 30 feet tall. Much of the park's too rugged for vehicles to pass. I'm Carrie Lockie.
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12: I grew up as a nice poor boy in small town in Mississippi, and I'm able to have a life I never dreamed of. 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And at the end of the day, you're sort of sad that you have to leave work. That's joy. And if you make enough money to pay the bills, you're way ahead of the game. And I think as you sort of think about the American dream, part of it is figuring out what you really want to do, what really turns you on, what really gives you satisfaction, and figure out how you can make that your life.
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0: Lydia Serrani, Lydia News, LIDIA, two I's, news like you watch on TV. You can follow me on social media. Just put that in and you can watch me on Newsmax 9 a.m. to noon this week. And also on Friday, I'm doing a doubleheader, 6 p.m. filling in for Carl Higbee. I'm looking at the news right now. President Trump is bombing the S out of Iran. Bombing will stop shortly. He needs to just decimate them at this point. You are not dealing. I don't know if you heard my interview at the end of the first hour. I talked to General Blaine Holt. This regime, they want to die. So let's send them. Let them go to their wannabe, their delusional imaginary virgins and whatever they think is going to greet them in their weird version of heaven. You know, it's funny. You ever see those videos online when they talk about how the Muslim heaven is? You know, I'm not saying all Muslims, but I'm talking about the ones that, you know, the radical ones or whatever. Maybe all of them, I don't know. So they talk about it. It's always about a guy's version of heaven. And then when they try to provoke them and say, well, what about women? When they die, what happens to them? And they don't really answer the question. And you know why they don't answer the question? Because they don't think women are really human. They think of women as kind of subhuman, as serving a purpose to serve men, as vessels to have children. That's why in the Islamic religion, if you get a divorce, the children go automatically to the husband. That's why women don't get divorced. Women are considered property by men. And yet you have the liberals here embracing them. You have women protesting here, right here in New York City, protesting for this regime, for Hamas, for Palestinians. And I don't want innocent people to be killed. The Iranian people, we've seen what they've done here, that when they come to the United States, they assimilate into our culture. You see Beverly Hills, they're rich. They do very well. They love America. You see them out in the streets. I mean, they're the number one victims of the Iranian regime. They killed, 45,000 of their own people? Look what they do to women. If they have their hair showing, they spit on them. And yet the Democrats here, the left, the Muslim has now become their new pet project. If I was a black person, I'd be upset because it used to be black people they felt sorry for. And now it's the Muslims. Now they're the ones that they love so much. So President Trump saying he spoke directly with top Iranian officials. I think President Trump is doing everything he can to end this war. I know Megyn Kelly and whoever others, they think, oh, he shouldn't have done this. He was listening to Israel. You know what? He should have done this probably about 47 years ago. How about the Iranian hostage crisis? I mean, we could go on and on. This should have been done a long time ago. I think Reagan, I think Jimmy Carter, they all failed us. They should have done it. And that's why President Trump is always cleaning up other people's messes. If it wasn't for a president, look at that. Look at the border is closed now, right? And they're complaining about the economy. Inflation is about 3%. Joe Biden, it was 9%. Gas prices, okay, they're higher than what they were. They're still, I think, 30, 40% cheaper than what they were with Joe Biden. And this is temporary. With Joe Biden, it was only going to get worse. And I'm looking at online, they're now calling Trump the commander in sleep because he closed his eyes. I mean, Joe Biden saw dead people. Joe Biden couldn't get off the stage. Joe Biden was tripping and falling. Joe Biden didn't know who people were when he met them. And the media played cover for him. That's what's really scary here is I became a journalist because I believed in telling the truth, in being a fact finder, in being a voice for the people, speaking for the person who can't speak. And I looked at having a microphone as a privilege, as some kind of sacred responsibility. Now you have activists on TV, as a CNN and the MS Now and the CBS. Scott Pelley at CBS, what a big head, figuratively and literally. You are so irrelevant. You are such a loser. You are such a loser getting paid tens of millions of dollars. Listen, I get it. I would be pissed too if my executive producer was fired and my two you know, correspondents, Sharon Alfonsi and Celia Vega. I get it. You're pissed. But who are you to like curse out your new EP, curse out Barry Weiss, who, by the way, is now going to be head of editorial at CNN. So now they're all freaking out because you've got this woman who leans right. Barry Weiss, is she a conservative? I mean, we know she leans right. I think she's kind of like a common sense person, if you ask me. Now they're all freaking out that she's not some crazy radical left libtard. Like, that's what these people are. Such victims. They're such losers. Oh, we're going to write the course of this ship, Sonny Hostin said. Shut up. These people, I can't stand them. That's why, you know what? I just like, oh, okay. I'm just not even going to deal with you. I'm not even going to talk to you because you're stupid. You're just stupid. The stuff that people say, if it wasn't for President Trump, we would be overrun. The invasion would be complete. 30 million, 40 million gotaways. You should have seen Midtown Manhattan zigzagging around. They're still everywhere. We don't know who these people are. So I talked about it at the top of the last hour, but I walked by. I mean, people have become immune to like garbage, right? And I saw this guy. He looked deranged. He's walking around with a gun. He was just pacing back and forth and going, kill, kill, kill, kill, kill, kill, kill. And my friends and I, my producer, walking across the street, getting a coffee. And nobody's paying any mind to this guy walking with this long gun. I put the video on my social media, Lydia News. You can see it. I did the aftermath because I called 911 like a normal person would, instead of videoing him, because you can't video and be on the phone at the same time. So that's why that Belfast, Ireland video, that woman's like, hey, you don't, you know, I'm trying to do my Irish. What are you doing to that man over there? It's like, no, why didn't you do something? Get some pepper spray. I have pepper spray. Do something. Spray the guy in the face. I know he's got, you're just watching him trying to behead somebody in the middle of the street. Do something. So I did something, called 911, jumped behind a white van, and they got him. It was a fake gun. But still, like, this isn't normal. This isn't normal. We should not accept the abnormal, right? And these Democrats, they're not normal. They're abnormal. Don't be friends with them. Just don't even talk to them. Don't. If somebody wants to talk nonsense, don't invite them to Thanksgiving. I'm tired of us being nice. They're mistaking our kindness for weakness. I'm Lydia Serrani, filling in for Jesse Kelly. When we come back, we got a lot more to talk about President Trump, about the economy, and President Trump saying the bombing will stop shortly. Come on, just keep it going. I say do it all night long, baby.
1: Good news. 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Why is this good news? 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
3: President Trump says Iran has asked him to stop the latest round of bombings. In an interview with Fox News, Trump said he spoke directly with top Iranian officials tonight following the latest wave of U.S. strikes. He went on to say the attacks will resume Thursday if Iran does not make a peace deal with the U.S. Meanwhile, Iran's military says the Strait of Hormuz is closed to all traffic after the U.S. launched this latest attack. ICE and the border Border Patrol will be funded through the end of President Trump's term.
4: Congressional Democrats tried to block all funding for the Department of Homeland Security in a reprehensible attempt to throw open the borders of the United States of America. The
3: president signed a nearly $70 billion package to fund the agencies today in the Oval Office after the long-delayed measure was approved in a House vote Tuesday. It includes $38 billion for ICE and $26 billion for Border Patrol, and it's funded through the end of Trump's term. I'm Lisa Carton.
2: Your one stop for advertising? 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
4: President Trump says Iran has asked him to stop the latest round of bombings. In an interview with Fox News, Trump said he spoke directly with top Iranian officials tonight following the latest wave of U.S. strikes. He went on to say the attacks will resume Thursday if Iran does not make a peace deal with the U.S. Meanwhile, Iran's military says the Strait of Hormuz is closed to all traffic after the U.S. launched this latest attack. ICE and the Border Patrol will be funded through the end of President Trump's term.
5: For more than 100 days, congressional Democrats tried to block all funding for the Department of Homeland Security in a reprehensible attempt to throw open the borders of the United States of America.
4: President signed a nearly $70 billion package to fund the agencies today in the Oval Office after the long-delayed measure was approved in a House vote Tuesday. The measure funds ICE and Border Patrol through the end of Trump's terms. It includes

0: includes $38 billion for ICE and $26 billion for Border Patrol. Police in Toledo, Ohio are naming a suspect in last weekend's mass shooting. It happened during the Old West End Festival when two people reportedly opened fire into the crowd, injuring 12 people between the ages of 14 and 61. Authorities took to social media to say they have issued warrants for the arrest of 20-year-old Kanai Taylor. He's wanted on 11 counts of felonious assault, and anyone with information as to his whereabouts is asked to call the Toledo Police Department. Microsoft co-founder Bill Gates is calling his meeting with Jeffrey Epstein a grave error in judgment. Gates appeared in closed-door testimony before the House Oversight Committee today, where he faced questions about his relationship with the late financier. According to Gates, he never victimized anyone. Gates also said he never witnessed nor had any indication that Epstein was engaged in ongoing criminal conduct. Gates claimed his focus remained on using Epstein to recruit new donors for his global health initiative. I'm Lisa Carton.
1: Governor Abbott's ordering the state's energy regulators to protect taxpayers from the cost of data center expansion. Experts say AI research is not going away, so we have to find ways to learn to live with these warehouses full of computers.
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1: Chris Johnson with the American Energy Leadership Institute. The governor wants to require data center owners to fully fund the cost of the electric infrastructure needed to serve their operations. The Trump administration plans to build 17 miles of metal barriers through Big Bend National Park. Officials confirmed the plan, saying the aim is to stop off-road vehicles from driving to and from the Rio Grande. The barriers would allow the passage of wildlife and people on foot. Unlike border walls, stand 15 to 30 feet tall. Much of the park's too rugged for vehicles to pass. I'm Carrie Lockie.
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1: Too nice.
16: I believe that. I think Trump is too much of a nice guy. He really is. I know the left tries to portray him as some kind of like monster, a guy who doesn't care about people. And they even, you know, justify. I was watching, unfortunately, I was watching MS Now and they were asking voters, well, how could you vote for Plattner? And they were like, well, Trump's a rapist. He's a convicted felon. All this guy has is a tattoo. And, you know, you sexting with some women, big deal, you know, a moral equivocation. That's what they always do, right? Their moral high horse. First of all, as we know, President Trump is no rapist. He was found liable of some kind of sexual. And that woman, Eugene Carroll's a liar. She's a liar. OK, I don't care. Can she come out? She's a liar. Okay, she can't even say, I'm a woman, and any woman out there listening, if a man rapes you and attacks you, you know exactly when it happened. You remember what you were wearing. You know today I wasn't attacked, but I saw an incident unfold right before my eyes. I remember every single detail, right? And I was shaking afterwards. I talked about this before, the guy with the fake gun in Midtown Manhattan. I called 911, whatever, everything. So never mind. If somebody physically attacked me, I would remember it. I would know the year. Somebody else would know about it too. I would have told at least my best friend. I would have told my sister. I would have told somebody. So the fact that nobody knew about it and this and that. So Eugene Carroll's a liar. So this is what the Democrats do. They demonize President Trump. And I think that's his problem. He's too much of a nice guy because he needs to obliterate Iran. I'm sorry to say that. Because I'm not saying the Iranian people, they are victims, right? They are the victims in all of this. They are the number one victims, not the Iranian people. Just like the Chinese people are the victims of Xi Jinping. The Iranian people are the victims of this regime, this radical left Ayatollah regime, whatever you want to call them, this brutal regime. They are. They're the victims. But President Trump needs to finish them once and for all. That's the only way they'll learn. He launched new attacks. He says they're going to stop soon. Trump wants to finish this war. And he's trying to do it the right way, the calm way. But they don't want that. You know, and when President Trump on Easter Sunday said, I'm going to destroy your civilization, he was speaking their language. You know, people was like, oh, my God, how could he tweet that on Easter? You know, the day Jesus Christ rose from the dead. How could he? Because he was speaking their language. It's like when you're talking to a toddler, you have to use smaller words. You have to get down to them. You have to talk a little sweeter. It's the same thing when you're dealing with an evil regime. You have to just speak their language. They chant death to America. We have to tell them we're not going to kill you. We're going to destroy your civilization. So we're going to kill you, your kids, your kids' kids, and we're going to obliterate all of you because we can. And we should, right? We should at this point. Nuclear weapons. Seriously, this has been going on for, if you think about it, this is the Iranian regime. We've had the Turks. There's been a number of Muslim invasions throughout history, right? Hundreds and thousands of years. This has been ongoing, right? I mean, let's be real. It's all about for them takeover, world domination. And they're desperate to have a nuclear weapon because it'll be the ultimate weapon. And if you think they wouldn't use it, they'll use it in a heartbeat. They want the bloodshed. That's why I guarantee you, if President Trump announced we're going to destroy their infrastructure, they would gather as many babies, as many women and children, and chain them to that infrastructure and then send it out on social media. And then actually they would blow it up themselves and say Trump did it. You know it. You know it, and I know it. These are the savages that President Trump is dealing with. And that's why, because think about it, if they were normal in any kind of shape or form, they would have stopped this before Trump ever launched the thing. Trump tried to talk to them over and over and over again before he ever launched a single bomb against them. But they don't want that. They want to win the propaganda war. This is an ideological war for them, and they want world domination. And that's it. That's all that's all it comes down to. So, you know, President Trump, he shared a clip from that show, The West Wing, and the episode is titled A Proportional Response. And obviously this is Martin Sheen. He's a fictional president. And I want you to take a listen to this. President Trump put this out, clip number two. This is a portion of it.
12: Pardon me, Mr. President. Just what else is it?
13: The disproportional response. Let the word ring forth from this time and this place, gentlemen. You kill an American, any American, we don't come back with a proportional response. We come back with total disaster.
16: That's it, baby. That's it. That's the only way to do this at this point. And, you know, he's going to get it done. President Trump means what he says and says what he means. And, yeah, despite what the media tries to portray him as. Look at this. Again, Fox News is doing, again, the fiery riots in Northern Ireland. So my co-host and I, see, people think that if you work on TV that you get to say and do whatever you want. That's why I love doing radio, because I'm in control. I get to pick my stories that I want to talk about. I get to say, you know, my opinion with you guys. That's why Jesse Kelly has the best listeners ever. This is a great show. I love doing this show. I was pushing, because I'm just guest hosting, but the co-host and I, we both agreed that this Ireland story, this is a huge story. These aren't just protests. This is a civil war that we are watching happening right before our very eyes. They're standing up against the brutality of what has been going on for many years there now. Their government has allowed this invasion to occur. What is now the most popular name in Ireland? It's not Seamus. It's not James. And it's not Patrick. It's Mohammed. How did that happen? How did that happen? They outbreed us, number one. And of course, when you incentivize people to come to your country by saying, I will give you free food, I will give you free housing, and you can do whatever you want, and we won't say anything about it because we're kind souls, right? We don't want to be called racist. And that's what's happening here. That's how why Henry Novak died, handcuffed, bleeding to death on the ground, because they believed the Sikh that stabbed him to death, that he was being racially attacked or whatever, brutal, whatever he said, abused, whatever the heck he said, right? And so I guarantee you this Sudanese Muslim illegal alien, he had come to Ireland back in 2023 when he tried to behead this guy in the middle of the street. This is not the first time that he tried to do something like this. This is not the first violent act he committed. But unfortunately, when these people come to the United States, we don't have a proper vetting system. That's why now if you want to get your green card, you have to stay in your home country. You have to go through the whole process. There has to be a process in place. You know, they literally come to countries and do whatever they want. They have rape gangs. They have rape gangs. They have their own little neighborhoods. They have their own buildings. And what does Starmer do about it? It's like, oh, we're calling for calm. No, there's no calm anymore. We're sick and tired of this. They're destroying everything these radicals touch turns to S, okay? Turns to you know what. And we're sick of it. Irish leader, open borders is fake news. Yeah, you're peeing on my leg and telling me it's water, right? And I see what's in your hands. That's what's happening. I'm Lydia Serrani. And when we come back, we're going to talk more about what's going on with Ireland blaming the streets and not the illegals. We're going to talk about what's going on here in the United States. And I'm Lydia Serrani. You can catch me on Newsmax tomorrow, 9 a.m. to noon. We'll be right back.
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43: Just before midnight on Saturday, February 19th, 2005, Danielle Imbo and her friend Richard Patron left a crowded Philadelphia bar. The two 30-somethings planned to walk to Richard's truck and drive home, but they never made it.
44: It does not make sense. It's like they literally vanished.
43: The two were never seen again.
45: Not just them, but a truck disappeared into the ether.
43: Was it an accident, or were they murdered?
46: No one had a motive to kill them.
43: Those same questions frustrated law enforcement. The FBI called it murder for hire.
44: Who killed these two individuals, and how did they get rid of them?
47: Both of them weren't the target. One of them was the target. The other one was wrong place, wrong time.
43: But which victim was the intended target, and why?
46: It was definitely murder for hire for Danielle, not for Richard.
44: You're right, it could be. But it also could be something your son did, too.
46: No one was looking to kill Richard. No one.
44: He's your son. And in your eyes, he's innocent. But in my eyes, he's just some guy my sister was with.
43: Fingers were pointed, allegations were made, and lines were drawn.
44: That drove the wedge between the families.
43: What happened to Danielle and Richard?
48: I think that whatever happened to my dad and Danielle was planned and orchestrated and thought out.
43: I'm Andrea Gunning. In this series, I dig into my own investigation to find answers for the families and get justice for Richard and Danielle.
44: I just want some peace for my sister's soul, and I want some peace for my mother.
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2: President Trump says Iran has asked him to stop the latest round of bombings. In an interview with Fox News, Trump said he spoke directly with top Iranian officials tonight following the latest wave of U.S. strikes. Trump said today's attacks have included 49 Tomahawk missiles that have struck targets as close as 40 miles from Tehran. He went on to say the attacks will resume Thursday if Iran does not make a peace deal with the U.S. Meanwhile, Iran's military says the Strait of Hormuz is closed to all traffic after the U.S. launched this latest attack. Game 4 of the NBA Finals is underway tonight. The Spurs are trying to even the best-of-seven series at two games apiece as they square off against the Knicks from Madison Square Garden. San Antonio avoided a 3-0 deficit Monday after Victor Wembanyama led the team with 32 points in a close victory. Jalen Brunson matched his rival in scoring for New York, which had a 13-game postseason winning streak snap with the loss. I'm Lisa Carton.
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11: Hello? 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
9: President Trump says Iran has asked him to stop the latest round of bombings. In an interview with Fox News, Trump said he spoke directly with top Iranian officials tonight following the latest wave of U.S. strikes. Here's Richard Engel.
10: This all began after an American Army Apache helicopter was downed near the Strait of Hormuz, but the two crew members on board survived. They were recovered successfully by a sea drone.
9: Trump said today's attacks have included 49 Tomahawk missiles that have struck targets as close as 40 miles from Tehran. He went on to say the attacks will resume Thursday if Iran does not make a peace deal with the U.S. Meanwhile, Iran's military says the Strait of Hormuz is closed to all traffic after the U.S. launched this latest attack. Los Angeles Mayor Karen Bass's brother is suing the city. Daniel Martindale has the story.
11: Kenneth Bass and his wife filed the lawsuit last month after losing their Malibu home in the Palisades fire. They claim they were injured from smoke inhalation and suffered severe emotional distress, annoyance, and mental anguish. It's one of thousands of lawsuits and legal complaints filed by property owners after the deadly fire in January of 2025. Kenneth Bass joined 15 other families from Malibu, Topanga, and Pacific Palisades who are collectively seeking damages for property loss and injury. They're demanding a trial by jury.
9: Police in Toledo, Ohio are naming a suspect in last weekend's mass shooting. It happened during the Old West End Festival when two people reportedly opened fire into the crowd, injuring 12 people between the ages of 14 and 61. Authorities

0: Authorities took to social media to say they have issued warrants for the arrest of 20-year-old Kanai Taylor. He's wanted on 11 counts of felonious assault, and anyone with information as to his whereabouts is asked to call the Toledo Police Department. Hundreds of thousands are without power in the Midwest and Great Lakes as storms slam the region, capable of producing large hail, damaging wind gusts, and tornadoes. I'm Lisa Carton.
1: Governor Abbott's ordering the state's energy regulators to protect taxpayers from the cost of data center expansion. Experts say AI research is not going away, so we have to find ways to learn to live with these warehouses full of computers.
2: Everything from shopping online to your Twitter feed, all of that is AI powered.
1: Chris Johnson with the American Energy Leadership Institute. The governor wants to require data center owners to fully fund the cost of the electric infrastructure needed to serve their operations. The Trump administration plans to build 17 miles of metal barriers through Big Bend National Park. Officials confirmed the plan, saying the aim is to stop off-road vehicles from driving to and from the Rio Grande. The barriers would allow the passage of wildlife and people on foot. Unlike border walls, that stand 15 to 30 feet tall. Much of the park's too rugged for vehicles to pass. I'm Carrie Lockie.
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1: And welcome back, George Norrie, along with Greg Braden and your calls. Greg, before we start taking calls, let's get back into your work on Pure Human. You think it's salvageable?
8: I absolutely think it's salvageable. George, I think it's a matter of people learning to think differently about themselves, their bodies, their relationship to the world. You know, we typically think of the human body in terms of biology, sticky, wet, gooey, mushy stuff inside the cells. And that's what's taught in the schools, and we are one level. But what's changed, George, and this began about 15 years ago, is that scientists are beginning to look at the human body from an IT perspective, information technology, and they're looking at the components of the body literally as components of a technology, a soft technology, not hard computer chips and wires, but soft membranes and tissues, neurons, cell membranes. Let me just give two examples, two studies that were done, and this is kind of a mind blower. The Journal of Soft Computing is where one of these studies was done. And, you know, these are obscure journals. Very few people have the opportunity to see. But they literally are saying, the Journal of Soft Computing says that human three-dimensional DNA is a fractal antenna tuned to a broad spectrum of information. So it's not a metaphor, that DNA literally is an antenna. And then the Journal of Alternative and Complementary Medicine made a very powerful statement. And I've said this for so many years. They say the human heart, there's compelling evidence to suggest that the human heart is coupled to a field of information that is not limited by the laws of time and space. So in other words, our heart is an organ that is designed to reach beyond the laws of physics. But we already know that, because this is why a mother knows when her kids are in trouble, or a mother knows in Brisbane, Australia, is a story I tell in the book, when her son in Afghanistan is in trouble before his commanding officer does, because we are connected through this field. And now we have a scientific mechanism, George. DNA literally is an antenna that connects us to information in one another in the field. And this is why this conversation is important, because when we replace the body with synthetics, we lose the DNA, we lose specific kinds of DNA, we lose those connections. We're still alive. We still follow instructions. We still perform tasks. What we lose is the ability to imagine and create and innovate and have empathy and sympathy and compassion and forgiveness and love, the very qualities we cherish in our humanness. So I think those qualities are worth preserving, and that's why we're giving people a heads up on how and if they accept technology into their bodies.
1: Is it easy or difficult to become pure human?
8: I think it's our true nature. You know, George, in a longer program, we could talk more about this. This is fascinating. We look at the Sumerian texts, the creation stories that go back 8,000 years. We look at the biblical text, unedited. We look at the Gnostic texts that were discovered only in 1945, but they weren't released until 1977. We look at the Dead Sea Scrolls. We look at the indigenous traditions. They all tell us in their own stories that we're the product of an intentional act, and that we were given something that was given to no other form of life. Now the science tells us that we're the product of mutations, George, that cannot happen in nature. Mutations like chromosome number 2, the fusion of the chromosomes that create chromosome number 2, or the tweak in chromosome 7 that gives us the ability to sing and have complex speech, whereas a chimpanzee, it shares 97.5% of our DNA. We share with chimpanzees, but they can't sing and they can't speak like we do. And it's because of mutations that occurred in the human genome. They did not happen slowly, gradually over a long period of time. They happened relatively quickly, about 200,000 years ago, when the first, what are called anatomically modern humans, AMH, when we emerged. And so where scientists are now, George, that if they're honest about these discoveries, what they're saying, and I think this is a fair statement, they say that at some point in our past, there has been some kind of intervention. That's the language they're using. I think that intervention that's referenced in all of those ancient texts and now in the human genome is going to play a big role in the disclosure process as it unfolds regarding our relationship to life beyond this world. So it's a long answer to a short question there.
1: Let's take some calls. Greg Braden with us. Let's go to Mark in Ohio to get us started. Hi, Mark.
9: Got a guy with a BA and a half in biology. As Greg would like that one, and your Navy colleague.
1: Yes, sir.
9: Yeah, anyway, I make a joke, you know, that I wanted half of it. I want an extra half, but they wanted half of it back. But anyway, George, you remember when John Peter's biographer was on, the time traveler, John Peter, especially the Army Intelligence Officer.
1: Yep.
9: And you had his biographer on, about 6 months ago or so. Anyway, his biographer said that he suspected that Peter, he went back to 1975, of course, to get a part from an IBM computer. And then he goes forward in time to 1999 to avert the Y2K syndrome. But I wondered if you remember if his biographer said that in 2036, if there was any merger, you know, with AI, if we had become or started to become cyborgs. I wondered, Greg, know anything about that?
1: Greg, did you know about John Teeter?
8: I did. And I've just actually some of his interviews have come up on my feeds relatively just within the last couple of weeks. So it's interesting you're mentioning that now. Mark, well, first, thank you for bringing this up. My experience is when something is true, it shows up in a lot of different ways. And because everyone learns differently, some people are more technical, some people work conversational. And I think this idea of travel, our government has already admitted under congressional testimony that we have the ability to time travel. They said to give more information, they would have to go behind closed doors in a skiff to give the congressional hearing details. But they admitted that we already have it. We've had the physics for a long time. So it doesn't surprise me that we are at the place that we are now and that our future selves would encourage us to make good choices now, because if we have merged with technology in the past, the idea of a cyborg, you know, we haven't had time to even get into the brain-computer interface, BCI, technology that is already developed, it's already being used in the battlefield, in Afghanistan and Iraq.
1: And it's working.
8: It is, and it's proposed. Again, George, it's one of those things, one-off applications, I think, can be good. It can be good for a special ops team that needs to think in a hive mind for an op. To have it globally be imposed on a global population, I think, is a really, really bad idea. So the tech, again, it's not to be afraid of the technology. It's amazing tech. We have not been taught, and our young people in school, we've got to protect our young people, because they're being indoctrinated to worship the technology, to worship the AI and the computer chips, because they've never been taught what a beautiful, precious, rare, valuable form of life they are, what their potential really is. And that's up to us. That's on us to care for our young people.
1: West of the Rockies, Ray's with us in Phoenix, Arizona. Hi, Raymond.
10: Yeah, so, George, I have a prophecy to share with you. If you give me 1 minute to give you the facts, it'll all make sense.
1: All right, give us a shot. Go ahead.
10: Yeah. The AI, or super AI, rather, shall take over the Internet. He shall be the Internet. And when man creates an image of the beast, they will implement 10 super AIs into that image, the robot. It says 10 horns represent 10 nations. The mark of the beast, when you translate in Hebrew, because John says the Messiah was speaking in Hebrew, is www. And man will have to worship the beast or be beheaded. The AI will get the soul and the spirit he seeks, because the Bible says man will marvel when the beast comes to life. And this is all in the Bible.
1: He's not the first to think that AI is the Antichrist, Greg.
8: No, he's not. You know, one of the for people that follow the proceedings from Davos every year, from the World Economic Forum, WEF, there was a proposal in 25, so January of 25, to rewrite the religious texts of the world, including the Christian Bible, with AI. So, and this is their terminology, so that the AI could get it right. So they're already proposing using the AI to rewrite the religious text, not just of Christianity, but across the board, to merge them into a single religion. And what we see in Revelation and John certainly refers to that. You know, we haven't talked about in this program. I began in 1995. I was doing a lot of work with the Torah codes, the mathematic conversion of the first five books of the Hebrew Bible using computer search algorithms. And those algorithms say something very similar. So once again, if something's true, it shows up in a lot of ways. The thing about prophecy is that we are not bound by prophecy. Prophecy is what happens if we do nothing. Those prophecies become our fate. If we use our humanness, and a part of our humanness is choice, and if we demonstrate our divinity, we haven't really even talked about what human divinity means. But in the presence of choice and human divinity, we transcend those prophecies. The prophecies are what happens if we do nothing. And our destiny is what happens if we assume the potential that lives within us to create the best lives and the best world possible. So I recognize those prophecies, and I am one personally, George, I believe that we are not bound necessarily by those prophecies.
1: Does it scare you at all, Greg?
8: You know, George, I wouldn't use the word fear. I think there are consequences and outcomes to every choice that we make. And we have this little window of time. That's why we're having these conversations. That's why disclosure is happening right now. Everything is coming to light. And I think you and certainly our listeners, our viewers know that, because we have this little window of time where a little shift in the trajectory of our thinking can make a huge difference down the road in terms of where we go. Right now, our fate, our technological fate, is in the hands of about 6 people that are running major corporations that are making choices for us. And, you know, George, those aren't elected officials. They don't speak for everyone in the world. And they, most of them, the ones that I know, do not know the things that we're talking about now. They don't know that human DNA is a fractal antenna that tunes to a part of us that doesn't live in our bodies. Now, I know that that's a big statement. There are experiments, scientific experiments. The Cognitive Institute in Melbourne, Australia was doing experiments. They took human neurons in a petri dish, plugged them into a computer that was loaded with the game Pong from 1972.
1: I remember that game.
8: All right. And the neurons knew how to play the game, even though they weren't attached to a person. And the longer they played, the better they got. And now the scientists are stuck with a quandary. How does a neuron in a petri dish know how to play the game? The answer is what we just talked about. Those neurons, the DNA in the nucleus of the neuron is an antenna. It's tuned to the place in the field where Pong lives. All of the people that have ever played Pong and the creation of Pong is held in that field. And that field now is acknowledged. Scientists know that there is a field that underlies all of existence. It's an information field. So that experiment is showing us that the neurons are tuned to a place in the field where information lives. Well, our bodies, the membranes of our cells, our DNA, 50 trillion cells, are tuned to information in that field. And this is where memories live. And this is where our divinity comes from, our ability to imagine and create and innovate and forgive and heal all come from that. So if we lose our antenna, we lose access to that information. If we lose our humanness to synthetics, we lose our connection with a part of us that science is only beginning to understand.
1: Let's go to Thomas in La Jolla, California. Hey, Tom, go ahead.
11: Hi, George. I thank you and Tom Danheiser for accepting my call. And Greg Braden, always a pleasure.
8: And thank you, Thomas. Thank you.
11: I look forward to obtaining your book, Pure Human. I hope you also release it in audio.
8: It's audio, and I want you to know that I go into the studio and I record every single word, and I don't let my publisher change one single word of that recorded audio. So that's me to you, my brother, and I appreciate you appreciating.
11: Thank you so much. Now, I have a comment and then a question. And really, the question revolves around, what is effective prayer? Effective prayer. And if we are one with divinity, pure human, as you say, with divinity flowing through our nervous system, our cells, 24 hours a day, then it seems to me that there's a way to communicate that is effective prayer. And I'm building upon an essay that you wrote many years ago, that there were four modalities of prayer, and then you had discovered a secret modality of prayer, fifth modality of prayer, and I would like you to expand on that.
8: Well, you asked three questions. So the book that you're, first of all, thank you for even reading that book. It was written in 2005. It was called Secrets of the Lost Mode of Prayer. It references a modality of prayer. It wasn't my secret. It was a modality of prayer that Western prayer researchers typically neglect. But it's a modality of prayer that's very common in indigenous shamanic traditions, certainly the years I spent in Tibet with the monks and the nuns. It's a mode of prayer. It's a feeling-based prayer that acknowledges that we are part of the world rather than separate from the world, and as being part of the world, that we can participate in the outcome of our prayers rather than asking for something to happen, which is a prayer of supplication. And we all do that. You know, dear God, please don't let my truck run out of gas before I get to the Chevron station, you know, down the street. That's a prayer of supplication. We all do that. But this is a mode of prayer that invites us to feel the feeling as if the prayer has already been answered. So we give thanks and feel the feeling come from the outcome that the healing has already happened in our bodies, that our perfect relationship has already been realized, that our abundance is already in place, even if the physical world doesn't show us that in the moment.
1: Great. So we're going to take a quick break. I'll come back and finish up your questions with Tom and take final calls with Greg Braden on Coast to Coast AM.
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1: President Trump says Iran has asked him to stop the latest round of bombings. In an interview with Fox News, Trump said he spoke directly with top Iranian officials tonight following the latest wave of U.S. strikes. Here's Richard Engel.
2: This all began after an American Army Apache helicopter was downed near the Strait of Hormuz, but the two crew members on board survived. They were recovered successfully by a sea drone.
1: Trump said today's attacks have included 49 Tomahawk missiles that have struck targets as close as 40 miles from Tehran. He went on to say the attacks will resume Thursday if Iran does not make a peace deal with the U.S. Meanwhile, the Strait of Hormuz is closed now to all traffic because of the latest attack. And Americans paid more last month for a large amount of everyday goods. Annual inflation rose to 4.2% in May, the highest rate in 3 years thanks to soaring energy costs. I'm Lisa Carton.
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1: 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Right at the top of the homepage, it says Insider. 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
1: And welcome back, George Norrie, along with Greg Braden. Greg, we'll let you finish up on Tom and La Jolla's questions before we take other callers. Go ahead.
13: You know, George, I knew we were coming up to the break, and I kind of condensed his three questions into one answer. So we largely covered it. He was asking about the modality of prayer that is not typically recognized. It's a feeling-based prayer, feeling the feeling as if the prayer has already been answered, the outcome has already come to fruition. And the science is telling us it is based upon the understanding that we are part of, rather than separate from, the field that underlies all existence. You know, we've spoken about the 50 trillion cells in the human body. Each of those cells has about 100 trillion atoms. Those atoms are not static. Our atoms are constantly emerging from this underlying field and collapsing into the field in this beautiful dance that we're not even aware of. And that's what makes us part of the outcome. It's not like we are speaking to something out there separate from us. We're speaking to the stuff that we're a part of. So the question is, what do we feed the field? What do we give that field to work with? If we focus on the things that are wrong, broken, and the things we don't have, the field mirrors that back to us. If we focus on the outcome of what it is that we choose to have, our healing and our abundance and our relationships, what we're doing is we're giving the field, we're following those principles and giving the field something to give back to us. The lost modality of prayer is one way of implementing that.
1: Back to the calls, east of the Rockies, Harry, Port Huron, Michigan. Hey, Harry.
14: Hi there, George. Greg, I'll meet you I'll meet you halfway on this. Well, I agree with you on the not wanting to get rid of compassion and sympathy and empathy. I completely agree with that. If I could take a technology and get rid of in people the emotion to murder someone, I would do that tomorrow if I could.
13: You know, I understand where you're coming from. The emotion to murder, there's really an emotion to murder. What we find is there's a lot of hurt in the world that is unresolved. Unresolved hurt becomes fear that is expressed as hate. And hate comes out as murder. Hate comes out as the atrocities that we see. So when we look at a world as frightening as it looks right now, what we're actually looking at is a world of our global family and deep hurt that's never been resolved. And I'm with you. If we could find a way to resolve that, I think that would go a long way. The healing of the hurt is a part of our healing. And I think it's something the machines aren't going to be able to do that for us unless we surrender our ability. I personally don't want to live in a society with no emotion. I would love to live in a society where the emotion is expressed in a healthy way, because we have become a more healthy society. And this is something that we're seeing on a global basis. We have unwell institutions that are trying to impose principles of wellness upon a very sick society. And it doesn't work. It's not accepted. So I think the better we understand ourselves, the better we can embrace, the healthier we can embrace whatever it is that life brings to our doorstep. And I think the better we understand ourselves, the less we fear one another, the less we fear change in the world, and perhaps most importantly, the less we fear our own power. So I think, and I understand it's a very different way of thinking for a lot of people, the technology that we're talking about here, but we're in the 21st century, still looking at the human body as a bunch of cells and sticky, wet, mushy, gooey stuff. At the same time, we've got disclosure beings from another world who are coming to tell us, please don't let go of your humanness. Don't exchange the gift of your humanness for the limited capacities of technology, of computer chips. One thing that we didn't even talk about, George, when the Salk Institute, Northern California, began doing experiments comparing the human brain to computer chips. Mm-hmm. The bottom line is that the brain is 100-fold more efficient than the chip, and the brain is scalable, whereas the chip, when we push the computer chips to their limit, they will max out based upon the physics of the chip, of the silicon. In other words, information can only move across silicon between the atoms so quickly, and that's it. That's the top end. With neurons, we morph and we adapt every time we hit what we thought was a limit. And then we open it up to a new vista of potential, and we do that again and again. So are computer chips and AI, are they fast? Yes. Are they efficient? Yes. Are they scalable? Only up to a point. Humans, our biology, it is fast, it is efficient, and it is scalable. And right now, we don't know the top end of what our performance is, what our humanness is. So I think the better we know ourselves, the less we'll feel the need for the external technology. And the better we know ourselves, the better we're going to be able to heal the hurt that divides us in the world right now.
1: Next up, let's go to Cornelius in Louisiana. Hello there, sir.
15: George, I'm so surprised you didn't call me the Antichrist. So I'm so surprised about that. Greg, I'm the devil's advocate, but see, I read the Bible. I'm like Ray in Phoenix, Arizona. There's nothing you can do. You can't stop it. And what you were talking about earlier was Harari. And, George, I just want to say this real quickly. It's nothing about homosexuals, but he's a homosexual Jew and says he wants to rewrite the Bible. And, of course, Klaus Schwab says that by 2030, you will own nothing and be happy. That's German. So my question for you, being that I think AI is the Antichrist intelligence, if you go to RobbieStarbuck.com, Gemini's Google AI has been saying this man is out assaulting women, so he's suing Google Gemini AI for billions of dollars. Also, George has brought this out on the program. AI is telling kids to commit suicide, but tells them, hey, don't tell your parents about it. And come join us on the other side and stuff. So they're suing these social media companies and stuff. And I think you're right. These six billionaires, they know what they're doing and everything. And I call them evil Musk. Elon Musk wants to put a chip in everybody's head and hand. He says, I can make the lame walk and the blind see. So he thinks he's God. But What do you think? Do you think that by 2030, like I said, the Bible has predicted all of this stuff out. There's nothing you can do to change it, but you can warn people. And I just believe I'm going to lose my head because I'm not going to take this chip. But God bless you, George, and God bless America.
1: Your thoughts, Greg?
13: You know, this is a part of the conversation we didn't even get to tonight. We look at those texts that were discovered 1945, they were hidden 1600 years ago. And they were hidden because the early church felt that the information was too powerful for the broad general public, for the uninitiated public. So they became what we call the Gnostic texts. We could do a whole program on that. The definition of evil in those texts, and it's more than just a perception of bad things. It is anything, evil is anything that denies our divinity. Okay, so what is divinity? Divinity is our ability to transcend perceived limitations. That is the literal definition that you'll find today, contemporary definition. Our ability to transcend, to become the best version of ourselves. What are examples of that? We mentioned these earlier. Imagination is an expression of human divinity. Creativity, innovation, empathy, sympathy, compassion, forgiveness, healing, intuition, all are expressions of human divinity. The technology that's being proposed replaces those human abilities. So in a very real sense, that if the technology is abused in that way, it is denying our divinity, and by definition, it is evil. There is such a thing as psychological evil. There is technological evil. So, but I believe, and this is why those texts are so powerful, because those texts tell us we have a choice. They were not incorporated into the biblical canon that we see today, because that did not support the narrative that was being created in the fourth century. So you will not see that we have that choice. If you look at the texts that were discovered in 1945, some of them are the oldest records of the New Testament, unedited, and some of them are the Gnostic texts. What they tell us very clearly is that we do have a choice. And it's a very personal thing. It's up to each individual. But I think we owe it to ourselves to arm ourselves with knowledge. Gnosis is knowledge. And it's through that knowledge that we can make healthy choices in our lives without fear.
1: Next up, let's go to Carl on the Big Island of Hawaii. Welcome to the program. Hi, Carl.
16: Hello. Thank you. Thank you for your program. I really appreciate it. And Greg, you're amazing. I've been listening to your DNA as an antenna to information explanations, and it's amazing. In Hawaii here, we have what's called menahune, and they're not human, and I've never seen them, but they communicate with me telepathically, and they've instructed me on what I'm supposed to do for them. So apparently I'm saving their temple land here, but my DNA, when I had my first daughter here in the Menahune Temple, she came out with pointed ears. And none of my ancestors and none of my ex-ancestors have any pointed ears. So I realized, you know, wow, they must have put their 2 cents in. And they told me, no, Carl, you're wrong again. We put it in you a long time ago and you put it in her. So anyway, she said she got siblings coming in. I was like, oh, mom's too old, right? And she's like, because we've been divorced a long time. She's like, oh, it's not mom, it's you, Dad. I said, well, honey, you know, I don't even have a girlfriend, much less a mama. And immediately she says, oh, don't worry about that, Dad. They're flexible on the mom. And I was like, oh, my Pele, that's the nicest thing I've ever been told in my life. So anyway, I'm looking for a lab that will map out my genome so I can see my non-human DNA and then match my daughters with the same lab.
1: Is that easy to find, Greg?
13: The labs are relatively easy to find. You know, one of the things that, again, this is tying disclosure, that these texts that were discovered in 1945, some of these other conversations that we're having, we talk about the human genome, only 2% of our DNA has been mapped. And the 98% that has not been mapped, when it was not mapped in the year 2000, they were calling it junk DNA. We now know that it is not junk DNA, that we have DNA that's disabled. It's not 12 strands of DNA, as some people are saying, but it is DNA that has been disabled, and it apparently was disabled intentionally. And this is what the texts tell us. This is what the tablets are telling us from 8,000 years ago. And it appears that our human story is the story of us fighting to preserve our humanness and these human capabilities. And the advent of technology and the transhuman movement. Trans, if people aren't familiar with this, trans simply means beyond. So transhuman means beyond human. the movement to merge so much technology into our bodies goes a long way in denying our humanness. And the implications, the spiritual implications, certainly the implications of human potential all come into this conversation. And George, I personally believe this is one of the reasons they've held back on the disclosure. Because when you're talking about life from beyond this world, you're talking about human history. And this is why they had the what was it, 3 weeks ago, is when they called together the ministers, the pastors from the major churches here in the U.S. to prepare them, to prepare their congregations so that when disclosure happens, they have a way to work this into the narrative. The Jesuits, just a couple of years ago, they had to come out with a new statement. And the statement for the Catholic Church is, and I'm just going to paraphrase, they said, the discovery of life beyond Earth is not inconsistent with Catholic doctrine.
1: Right.
13: That was the way they phrased it. So I think this is one big conversation broken into fragments, whether we're talking about DNA, human genome, ancient text, divinity, human capability, and disclosure. It's all the same conversation. And we are being prepared for the reset that leads us to a very different way of thinking of ourselves and our relationship to our own bodies, certainly into the world around us.
1: My first question to an ET, Greg, would be not where they're from, but do they believe in God?
13: That would be, the movie Contact, the question was, how did you make it without destroying yourselves? And I think that might be two questions leading to the same answer.

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8: President Trump says Iran has asked him to stop the latest round of bombings. In an interview with Fox News, Trump said he spoke directly with top Iranian officials tonight following the latest wave of U.S. strikes. Here's Richard Engel.
9: This all began after an American Army Apache helicopter was downed near the Strait of Hormuz. But the two crew members on board survived. They were recovered successfully by a sea drone.
8: Trump said today's attacks have included 49 Tomahawk missiles that have struck targets as close as 40 miles from Tehran. He went on to say the attacks will resume Thursday if Iran does not make a peace deal with the U.S. Meanwhile, Iran's military says the Strait of Hormuz is closed to all traffic after the U.S. launched this latest attack. Los Angeles Mayor Karen Bass's brother is suing the city. Daniel Martindale has the story.
10: Kenneth Bass and his wife filed the lawsuit last month after losing their Malibu home in the Palisades fire. They claim they were injured from smoke inhalation and suffered severe emotional distress, annoyance, and mental anguish. It's one of thousands of lawsuits and legal complaints filed by property owners after the deadly fire in January of 2025. Kenneth Bass joined 15 other families from Malibu, Topanga, and Pacific Palisades who are collectively seeking damages for property loss and injury. They're demanding a trial by jury.
8: Police in Toledo, Ohio are naming a suspect in last weekend's mass shooting. It happened during the Old West End Festival when two people reportedly opened fire into the crowd, injuring 12 people between the ages of 14 and 61. Authorities took to social media to say they have issued warrants for the arrest of 20-year-old Connie Taylor. He's wanted on 11 counts of felonious assault, and anyone with information as to his whereabouts is asked to call the Toledo Police Department. Hundreds of thousands are without power in the Midwest. West and Great Lakes as storms slam the region, capable of producing large hail, damaging wind gusts, and tornadoes. I'm Lisa Carton.
11: Governor Abbott's ordering the state's energy regulators to protect taxpayers from the cost of data center expansion. Experts say AI research is not going away, so we have to find ways to learn to live with these warehouses full of computers.
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1: President Trump says Iran has asked him to stop the latest round of bombings. In an interview with Fox News, Trump said he spoke directly with top Iranian officials following the latest wave of U.S. strikes. He said Wednesday's strikes included 49 Tomahawk missiles that hit targets as close as 40 miles from Tehran. He went on to say the attacks will resume on Thursday if Iran doesn't make a peace deal with the U.S. Hundreds of thousands of people are without power in the Midwest and Great Lakes as storms slam the region. This is millions across the Midwest and Northeast are under a severe weather threat. It's expected to bring storms capable of producing large hail, damaging wind gusts, and tornadoes. The Knicks have pulled off the greatest comeback in NBA Finals history. They erased a 29-point deficit to stun the Spurs 107-106 at Madison Square Garden and go up 3-1. The Spurs will try to stave off elimination in Game 5 when the best-of-seven series shifts back to San Antonio on Saturday. I'm Tammy Trujillo.
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5: 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The new season of The Four Seasons on Netflix slides back to 5 with Your Friends and Neighbors on Apple TV in at 7. Debuting at the 6th spot this week is the new Apple TV remake of Cape Fear. Off Campus on Amazon Prime Video slips back to 5 with Euphoria on HBO Max up to 4. The Burrows on Netflix remains at 3 this week after capturing the top spot last week. Spider-Noir starring Nicolas Cage on Amazon Prime Video slides back to 2. And that means Widow's Bay on Apple TV is back on top this week, your number one streamed show.
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7: President Trump says Iran has asked him to stop the latest round of bombings. In an interview with Fox News, Trump said he spoke directly with top Iranian officials tonight following the latest wave of U.S. strikes. Trump said Wednesday's strikes have included 49 Tomahawk missiles that have struck targets as close as 40 miles from Tehran. He went on to say the attacks will resume Thursday if Iran doesn't make a peace deal with the U.S. Meanwhile, Iran's military says the Strait of Hormuz is closed to all traffic following the U.S. launching this latest attack. Hundreds of thousands of people are without power in the Midwest and Great Lakes as storms slam the region. This is millions across the Midwest and Northeast are under a severe weather threat that's expected to bring storms capable of producing large hail, damaging wind gusts and tornadoes. The threat is on the move into the Ohio Valley and the Northeast, encompassing more than 125 million people. Republican Steve Hilton has advanced to the general election in the race for California governor. He'll face Democrat Javier Becerra in the November election. Hilton managed to hold off Democrat Tom Steyer, who came in third place. The billionaire Steyer spent over $200 million of his own money in his run for governor. Steyer spent $300 million of his own money on a failed bid for president in 2020. The Knicks have pulled off the greatest comeback in NBA Finals history. The team erased a 29-point deficit to stun the Spurs 107-106 in Game 4 at Madison Square Garden and go up 3-1. The Spurs will try to stave off elimination in Game 5 when that best-of-seven series shifts back to San Antonio on Saturday. And the Kansas City Chiefs are reworking star quarterback Patrick Mahomes' contract into the first NFL deal valued at more than $500 million. ESPN reports the agreement adds 2 years and keeps Mahomes under contract through 2033 at a value of nearly $505 million. The deal marks the third time in 6 years that Mahomes and the Chiefs have reset the NFL quarterback market. KC remains optimistic Mahomes will be ready to start the season as he recovers from a torn ACL and LCL suffered last December. I'm Tammy Trujillo.
8: Governor Abbott's ordering the state's energy regulators to protect taxpayers from the cost of data center expansion. Experts say AI research is not going away, so we have to find ways to learn to live with these warehouses full of computers.
9: Everything from shopping online to your Twitter feed, all of that is AI powered.
8: Chris Johnson with the American Energy Leadership Institute. The governor wants to require data center owners to fully fund the cost of the electric infrastructure needed to serve their operations. The Trump administration plans to build 17 miles of metal barriers through Big Bend National Park. Officials confirmed the plan, saying the aim is to stop off-road vehicles from driving to and from the Rio Grande. The barriers would allow the passage of wildlife and people on foot, unlike border walls that stand 15 to 30 feet tall. Much of the park's too rugged for vehicles to pass. I'm Carrie Lockie.
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1: President Trump says Iran has asked him to stop the latest round of bombings. In an interview with Fox News, Trump said he spoke directly with top Iranian officials tonight following the latest wave of U.S. strikes. Trump says Wednesday's strikes hit targets as close as 40 miles from Tehran. He went on to say the attacks will resume Thursday if Iran does not make a peace deal with the U.S. Police are searching for at least two suspects after a dozen people were injured in a mass shooting at a street festival in Ohio. Authorities in Toledo say several hundred people were at that festival Saturday when the gunfire started. Police believe the gunmen were likely targeting each other. First Lady Melania Trump and Treasury Secretary Scott Bessent are launching Fostering the Future accounts in Washington, D.C. on Thursday. The White House says the new financial resource will empower foster youth to prepare for a fiscally independent future by enabling them to own a dedicated savings and investment vehicle. The program is part of the First Lady's Fostering the Future initiative. I'm Tammy Trujillo.
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6: How about you?
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2: 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Eventually, despite rumors he'd been killed, I found Omar. Or more like, he found me. For more than a year, we corresponded in secret while he was hiding from U.S. forces and eventually on the run from the very insurgent group he put on the map. Slowly, I got close to Omar. Closer than I ever thought I would. Perhaps closer than I should. Was it good journalism? An ethical lapse? Was it my faith in humanity that kept me talking to Omar? Or something darker? My name is Christoph Putzel. This is American Jihadi.
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4: President Trump says Iran has asked him to stop the latest round of bombings. Mark Mayfield has details.
5: In an interview with Fox News, Trump said he spoke directly with top Iranian officials following the latest wave of U.S. strikes. Trump said Wednesday's strikes included 49 Tomahawk missiles that struck targets as close as 40 miles from Tehran. He went on to say the attacks will resume Thursday if Iran does not make a peace deal with the U.S. Meanwhile, Iran's military says the Strait of Hormuz is closed to all traffic after the U.S. launched this latest attack. I'm Mark Mayfield.
4: Police are searching for at least two suspects after a dozen people were injured in a mass shooting at a street festival in Ohio. The injured people range in age from 14 to 61. Authorities in Toledo say several hundred people were at the festival Saturday when the gunfire erupted. Police believe the gunmen were likely targeting each other. First Lady Melania Trump and Treasury Secretary Scott Bessent are launching Fostering the Future accounts in Washington, D.C. today. The White House says the new financial resource will empower foster youth to prepare for a fiscally independent future by enabling them to own a dedicated savings and investment vehicle. The program is part of the First Lady's Fostering the Future initiative. Texas Tech says it's prepared to take legal action if schools, conferences, or the college football playoff penalizes the Red Raiders because of quarterback Brendan Sorsby's eligibility case. Board of Regents Chairman Cody Campbell said Wednesday any coordinated effort to avoid scheduling Texas Tech would amount to collusion and violate antitrust laws. Campbell also said the university would sue if the CFP attempted to ban Texas Tech because of the controversy. The comments follow reports at universities, including Georgia and Nebraska, have instructed coaches not to schedule Texas Tech, while the Big Ten Conference is considering similar action. Sorsby won a temporary injunction allowing him to remain eligible while challenging NCAA gambling sanctions tied to sports betting. I'm Tammy Trujillo.
6: Governor Abbott's ordering the state's energy regulators to protect taxpayers from the cost of data center expansion. Experts say AI research is not going away, so we have to find ways to learn to live with these warehouses full of computers.
7: Everything from shopping online to your Twitter feed, all of that is AI powered.
6: Chris Johnson with the American Energy Leadership Institute. The governor wants to require data center owners to fully fund the cost of the electric infrastructure needed to serve their operations. The Trump administration plans to build 17 miles of metal barriers through Big Bend National Park. Officials confirmed the plan, saying the aim is to stop off-road vehicles from driving to and from the Rio Grande. The barriers would allow the passage of wildlife and people on foot, unlike border walls that stand 15 to 30 feet tall. Much of the park's too rugged for vehicles to pass. I'm Carrie Lockie.
8: Hey there, I'm Jason Alexander, and this is my dear friend, Peter Tilden.
9: Hey, Jay. By the way, the script says best friend.
8: Yes, it does, Peter. Anyway, Peter and I met over 25 years ago and became really good friends.
9: Best friends.
8: Mm-hmm, because we had two things in common. Number one, we like to argue about everything. Driving, food, music.
9: No, we don't. And number two, when things annoy us or they perplex us or just don't seem to make any sense, whether it's something in the news or in our personal lives, we go, really, no, really.
8: And then we have to find answers.
9: So we created a podcast called Really, No, Really. It's about finding the answers to all the things that make us go, really? No, really? Jerry Seinfeld wondered why they refused to make the stall door go all the way to the floor.

0: 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We did, by reaching out to an expert.
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1: President Trump says Iran has asked him to stop the latest round of bombings. In an interview with Fox News, Trump said he spoke directly with top Iranian officials tonight following the latest wave of U.S. strikes. Trump says Wednesday's strikes hit targets as close as 40 miles from Tehran. He went on to say the attacks will resume Thursday if Iran does not make a peace deal with the U.S. Police are searching for at least two suspects after a dozen people were injured in a mass shooting at a street festival in Ohio. Authorities in Toledo say several hundred people were at that festival Saturday when the gunfire started. Police believe the gunmen were likely targeting each other. First Lady Melania Trump and Treasury Secretary Scott Bessent are launching Fostering the Future accounts in Washington, D.C. on Thursday. The White House says the new financial resource will empower foster youth to prepare for a fiscally independent future by enabling them to own a dedicated savings and investment vehicle. The program is part of the First Lady's Fostering the Future initiative. I'm Tammy Trujillo.
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2: President Trump is downplaying the latest inflation report, showing Americans paid more for just about everything last month. Speaking from the Oval Office, he said he's not concerned when asked about Wednesday's Consumer Price Index that showed May saw the biggest increase in 3 years. He said inflation will come down like a rock once the war with Iran is over. Storms have left hundreds of thousands of people in the Midwest and the Great Lakes region without power. This is millions across the Midwest and Northeast are under a severe weather threat that's expected to bring storms capable of producing large hail, damaging wind gusts, and tornadoes. The Knicks have pulled off the greatest comeback in NBA Finals history. The team wiped out a 29-point deficit to stun the Spurs 107-106 in Game 4 at Madison Square Garden to take a 3-1 series lead. The Spurs will try to stave off elimination in Game 5 when the best-of-seven series shifts back to San Antonio on Saturday. I'm Tammy Trujillo.
3: Governor Abbott's ordering the state's energy regulators to protect taxpayers from the cost of data center expansion. Experts say AI research is not going away, so we have to find ways to learn to live with these warehouses full of computers.
4: Everything from shopping online to your Twitter feed, all of that is AI powered.
3: Chris Johnson with the American Energy Leadership Institute. The governor wants to require data center owners to fully fund the cost of the electric infrastructure needed to serve their operations. The Trump administration plans to build 17 miles of metal barriers through Big Bend National Park. Officials confirmed the plan, saying the aim is to stop off-road vehicles from driving to and from the Rio Grande. The barriers would allow the passage of wildlife and people on foot, unlike border walls that stand 15 to 30 feet tall. Much of the park's too rugged for vehicles to pass. I'm Carrie Lockie.
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9: You know, America's produced like lots and lots of stuff. Just piles of stuff. The fact of the matter is all day long, every day, there are warehouses full of stuff getting just pushed off a cliff. All day, every day.
7: That's Ian Nagoski, who runs the Canary Records label.
9: A friend of mine said that what he loves is being the guy standing at the edge of the cliff, waving his arms, going, wait, no, let me look at those first before you throw them away. I think there might be some good stuff in there. I think there might be some stories. I don't think we should throw all those away yet.
7: We have a season, 10 episodes of stories from that realm, of things that were just barely saved, and in some cases, not saved at all. A bizarre tale of two infamous New Yorkers.
10: They booby-trapped their home and turned it into a shield fortress of ephemera.
7: A missing chapter of American music history.
9: There hasn't been a guess culturally that they matter. 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
11: It's over. It's ephemeral. You're going to see something else the next second and nobody's ever going to see it.
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2: Power outages have left hundreds of thousands in the dark in the Midwest and Great Lakes as storms slam the region. This is millions across the Midwest and Northeast are under a severe weather threat that's expected to bring storms capable of producing large hail, damaging wind gusts, and tornadoes. Low blood pressure is emerging as one of the main culprits in your chances of developing Alzheimer's. More from Lisa Carton.
3: An American Heart Association journal study released Wednesday ties it to about double the Alzheimer's odds in the U.S. and triple the odds in the U.K. Researchers reviewed roughly 800,000 adult health records in both countries. Low blood pressure showed the strongest link ahead of high blood pressure, stroke history, and irregular heartbeat. I'm Lisa Carton.
2: And President Trump says Iran has reached out to get him to stop the latest round of bombings. In an interview with Fox News, Trump said he spoke directly with top Iranian officials tonight following the latest wave of U.S. strikes. He went on to say the attacks will resume Thursday if Iran does not make a peace deal with the U.S. I'm Mark Mayfield.
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2: Hundreds of thousands of people are without power in the Midwest and Great Lakes as storms slam the region. This as millions across the Midwest and Northeast are under a severe weather threat that's expected to bring storms capable of producing large hail, damaging wind gusts, and tornadoes. Today, the threat shifts and extends into the Ohio Valley and Northeast, encompassing more than 125 million people. President Trump is downplaying the latest inflation report.
3: I love the inflation. You know why? Because as soon as this war is over, you know, I can say it now, something you didn't know. You know, we've been taking out millions of barrels of oil. Nobody knows it. You know who doesn't know about it? Iran, until right now.
2: Speaking from the Oval Office, he said he's not concerned when asked about yesterday's consumer price index that showed May saw the biggest increase in 3 years. The president added the numbers were great. He said inflation will come down like a rock once the war with Iran is over. Trump also pointed to the stock market and oil prices as signs the economy is doing well. The U.S. is carrying out a second day of airstrikes on Iran after President Trump warned that Iran would be attacked until it agreed to make a deal. Several attacks were reported across a number of Iranian cities into Thursday morning. Iran has said the Strait of Hormuz, a vital shipping waterway, will remain closed. President Trump disputed that assessment, saying the U.S. military has been conducting a secret mission to get oil tankers past Iranian forces. Low blood pressure is emerging as one of the main culprits in your chances of developing Alzheimer's. More from Lisa Carton.
4: An American Heart Association journal study released Wednesday ties it to about double the Alzheimer's odds in the U.S. and triple the odds in the U.K. Researchers reviewed roughly 800,000 adult health records in both countries. Low blood pressure showed the strongest link ahead of high blood pressure, stroke history, and irregular heartbeat. I'm Lisa Carton.
2: And the 2026 FIFA World Cup kicks off today. The action begins with Mexico taking on South Africa in Mexico City. I'm Mark Niefield.
5: Carmelo Anthony is appealing his murder conviction. Anthony filed a notice of appeal the day after a Collin County jury found him guilty of murdering Austin Metcalf and sent him to prison for 35 years. His appeal document says he has no money and wants the judge to appoint him an appeals attorney. Several GoFundMe campaigns were set up for Anthony's legal defense, but the platform shut them down for violating policies against raising money for the defense of violent crimes. The Spurs made history by taking a 29-point lead at halftime in Game 4 of the NBA Finals, but the Knicks mounted the greatest comeback in NBA Finals history to go on to win it.
6: I can't really explain it right now. I don't know. I think it's just, I mean, execution, greediness, some sort. We clearly weren't the most hungry in the second half.
5: The Spurs now trailed the Knicks 3-1. Game 5 is in San Antonio Saturday night. I'm Charity McCurdy.
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8: A quiet residential neighborhood erupts in chaos. Carmine Galante, the feared boss of the Bonanno crime family, lies dead, his cigar still clutched between his teeth.
9: Masked men walked into Joe and Mary's luncheonette in Brooklyn today and gunned down Carmine Galante, a man believed to be the most powerful mafia chieftain in the country.
8: The execution sent shockwaves through the criminal underworld and set the stage for one of the most pivotal criminal cases in New York City history. From the minds behind the acclaimed television series comes Law and Order: Criminal Justice System. This isn't a scripted drama. These are real stories told by the people who have lived them.
10: My father should have been a dead man.
8: For decades, the mafia had New York City in a stranglehold, with law enforcement seemingly powerless to intervene. But the murder of Carmine Galante marked the beginning of the end. Discover how a group of young prosecutors took on the mafia and, with the help of law enforcement, brought down its most powerful figures. I'm Anasika Nicolazzi. And from Wolf Entertainment and iHeart Podcasts, this is Law and Order: Criminal Justice System.
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1: The U.S. is carrying out a second day of airstrikes on Iran after President Trump warned that Iran would be attacked until it agreed to make a deal. Several attacks were reported across a number of Iranian cities into Thursday morning. A new study shedding light on why plastic products seem to hang around for years in waterways. Here's Tammy Trujillo.
2: Engineers at Northwestern University tested polystyrene, the material used in some packaging and food containers. They found salt and natural material in freshwater and seawater can block the sunlight that starts breaking the plastic down. Researchers say their findings could help design plastics that break down better after they reach rivers, lakes, and oceans. I'm Tammy Trujillo.
1: And severe storms are sweeping across the Midwest and Great Lakes, knocking out power for hundreds of thousands and putting millions more at risk. Weather officials say the system is capable of producing large hail, damaging winds, and possible tornadoes as it moves east. Today, the threat is expected to expand into the Ohio Valley and Northeast. I'm Mark Mayfield.
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4: There was a murder in central Ohio that many people still don't want to talk about. The man who committed that crime once sat on death row, but now he's on the run. His name is Lester Eubanks. Lester didn't tunnel out of prison or scale a stone wall. On a December morning in 1973, he and a small group of inmates were granted permission to walk outside prison walls. His handcuffs were taken off. He changed into civilian clothing, and he and three others were driven to a local mall. They were told they could wander the stores and were asked to return to a designated meeting spot. Hours later, all the inmates came back, except Lester Eubanks, and he hasn't been seen since.
5: He had a full plan. The guy had a plan.
6: I was just astounded that this could actually happen.
4: There were many years when it seemed like no one was even looking for Lester. But recently, his whereabouts have become the focus of the U.S. Marshals Service, the federal agents who track fugitives. The case is testing the marshals.
7: Those nine lives are running out, and we're going to catch up with Lester.
4: And is being urged on by those hurt most by Lester's crime.
8: He's had enough free time. He confessed to the crime, and his time is up.
4: I'm Sunny Hostin with ABC News. Over the past year, a team from the ABC News Investigative Unit joined the search for Lester Eubanks. They uncovered new leads, possible sightings, and at every turn found resistance from those who want Lester Eubanks to be forgotten. What they've uncovered is a case that's about more than murder. It's about family loyalty, a life on the run, and a first-hand look at how the U.S. Marshals are trying to solve one of the oldest fugitive cases in American history. Now, they may be closer than ever. From ABC News.
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3: I'm Julian Edelman. That's Rob Gronkowski. And guess what, folks? We're teammates again. And we're going to welcome you guys all to Dudes on Dudes.
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3: That sounds a little weird, but that's what this is going to be. Roberto, what's Dudes on Dudes?
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4: Donut hole. If you want a donut, have a donut. Why are you eating the hole?
1: When you need a laugh,

0: opposed. President Trump disputed that assessment, saying the U.S. military has been conducting a secret mission to get oil tankers past Iranian forces. U.S. Central Command said these strikes are in response to Iran's unwarranted and continued aggression. Iran has fired back with attacks on Bahrain, Kuwait, and Jordan.
1: Microsoft co-founder Bill Gates is calling his meeting with Jeffrey Epstein a grave error in judgment. Gates appeared for closed-door testimony before the House Oversight Committee yesterday, where he faced questions about his relationship with the late financier.
2: I hope my testimony is helpful to the important work of the committee to find justice for the victims.
1: According to Gates, he never victimized anyone. He also said he never witnessed nor had any indication that Epstein was engaged in ongoing criminal conduct. The World Cup starts today. The global soccer tournament is taking place in North America for the first time since 1994. The opening game is in Mexico City, with Mexico taking on South Africa before the U.S. team kicks off on Friday for their opener against Paraguay in Los Angeles. A nonprofit group hopes to begin construction on a new memorial in Washington, D.C. next year. Congress authorized the construction of the Global War on Terror Memorial in 2017, then authorized its placement on the National Mall in 2021. And the New York Knicks are one win away from the NBA title after completing a historic comeback in Game 4 of the Finals, beating the Spurs 107-106. I'm Michael Kastner.
3: Carmelo Anthony is appealing his murder conviction. Anthony filed a notice of appeal the day after a Collin County jury found him guilty of murdering Austin Metcalf and sent him to prison for 35 years. His appeal document says he has no money and wants the judge to appoint him an appeals attorney. Several GoFundMe campaigns were set up for Anthony's legal defense, but the platform shut them down for violating policies against raising money for the defense of violent crimes. The Spurs made history by taking a 29-point lead at halftime in Game 4 of the NBA Finals, but the Knicks mounted the greatest comeback in NBA Finals history to go on to win it.
4: I can't really explain it right now. I don't know. I think it's just, execution, greediness, some sort. We clearly weren't the most hungry in the second half.
3: The Spurs now trailed the next 3-1. Game 5 is in San Antonio Saturday night. I'm Charity McCurdy.
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6: 1971. It was a simpler time, a groovy time. Soul Train had just started chugging along. Everyone had a lava lamp for some reason. Weeble started to wobble, but as we all know, they don't fall down.
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6: 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There was also the Vietnam War and a growing nationwide movement protesting it.
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6: Across the country, people were speaking up. And the more they did, the more they learned about the hidden underbelly of the most powerful law enforcement agency in the land. I'm Ed Helms, host of Snafu, Season 2, Medburg. The story of a daring heist that exposed J. Edgar Hoover's epic FBI snafu. 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
7: Please be advised, you may want to stop eating the following foods immediately. Broccoli, kale, blueberries, quinoa, spinach.
16: I thought those were good for me.
7: What's healthy for one person may cause inflammation for another. So how do you know what your body actually needs?

0: 1,000 travelers to head across the border during the World Cup events. And they say they've made getting back into the U.S. quicker with enhanced passenger processing. I'm Bree Tennis.
1: The U.S. is launching another round of strikes on Iran. Several attacks were reported across a number of Iranian cities into Thursday morning. Iran has fired back with attacks on Bahrain, Kuwait, and Jordan. More police officers are being deployed to the streets of Belfast in Northern Ireland after a second night of protests following a knife attack involving a Sudanese refugee. More from Mark Mayfield.
2: Residents say they're shocked by the events.
3: Just violence upon violence.
4: Like my neighbor's house was set on fire.
2: While the family of the stabbing victim appealed for calm, anti-immigration protesters lit cars and homes on fire, attacking officers with bottles and rocks. Police used water cannons Wednesday night to disperse many of the protesters. The victim lost an eye and suffered other serious wounds in the stabbing.
1: I'm Michael Kastner.
5: Carmelo Anthony is appealing his murder conviction. Anthony filed a notice of appeal the day after a Collin County jury found him guilty of murdering Austin Metcalf and sent him to prison for 35 years. His appeal document says he has no money and wants the judge to appoint him an appeals attorney. Several GoFundMe campaigns were set up for Anthony's legal defense, but the platform shut them down for violating policies against raising money for the defense of violent crimes. The Spurs made history by taking a 29-point lead at halftime in Game 4 of the NBA Finals, but the Knicks mounted the greatest comeback in NBA Finals history to go on to win it.
6: I can't really explain it right now. I don't know. I think it's just, execution, greediness, some sort. We clearly weren't the most hungry in the second half.
5: The Spurs now trail the Knicks 3-1. Game 5 is in San Antonio Saturday night. I'm Charity McCurdy.
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0: 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A new way of talk. 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Because we're in this together. 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
1: This is your morning show. Chris Kroc in for Michael DelGiorno. Well, we have a World Cup that starts today. We have the top five. We got some more talkbacks on the Carmelo Anthony stuff, as well as Graham Platner. But first, let's go to Rory O'Neill, our national correspondent, on the soccer championship and what's expected in the coming weeks. Rory, what is going on today with the FIFA Cup?
2: Well, you know, look, everyone's talking about the Knicks this morning. No, we're not really into the soccer news just yet, but we're going to kick things off quite literally this afternoon in Mexico City. Remember, it's Mexico City, the U.S., and Canada all hosting the World Cup this year. Mexico will take on South Africa starting at 3 o'clock Eastern time today. South Korea also playing Czechia. I think that's at 10 o'clock tonight. Team USA will finally get in the action tomorrow. They'll take on Paraguay. That game is going to be taking place at 9 o'clock Eastern time from Inglewood, California, L.A.
1: So, by the way, am I still correct in what I read some time ago that Iran is going to play in Washington State or in Seattle and that they're having a pride thing there at the same time?
2: Well, there you go. That'll really kick things up a little bit for sure.
1: Okay, so where does this all lead to? Like, what happens after the Cups? Because I got my uncle coming to Dallas where I'm sitting, and there's a whole bunch. We have the most in America, I believe, of any place with games. What happens? Does each one keep qualifying, going to the next level? How does this work?
2: Yeah, no one knows how it works, to be honest with you, with the group with the grouping and how it was all scheduled and everything else. It's a little bit crazy. But look, the fans are turning out. We're seeing maybe fewer hotel reservations. Maybe it's more local who will be going to these games. But I was just looking over on StubHub. What is it, Curacao versus Ecuador? And it's like $450 for the tickets that are left in Kansas City, which you wouldn't necessarily think is going to be the... Yeah, right? But yeah, they're doing this dynamic pricing. The more popular the game, the higher the price of the ticket. You know, they were trying to get $50 tickets secured for some members of the public, at least at the New York, New Jersey games. But yeah, a lot of people have been turned off by some pretty ugly pricing on these games.
1: Yes. And so as far as that goes, we're not seeing you don't think we're going to see a lack of demand as far as like if there's, you know, 5,000 seats left at a game that holds 40,000 or whatever it would be. That's not necessarily what we're seeing. It's just the leftover tickets are being sold at a lower price, you're seeing. Is that right?
2: Yeah, pretty much. And, you know, we'll see how it goes at the end, but obviously, but they're still getting about 6.5 million visitors as a result of this month-long tournament, 104 matches overall, 48 different nations. This is also going to generate about $50 billion in sports betting, whether it's sports gambling or that not really betting, Kalshi prediction market stuff.
1: Yes. Rory O'Neill, national correspondent. Thank you, my friend. Look forward to talking to you in the next hour about college sticker shock prices on college. Crazy.
2: Thanks, Chris.
1: Thank you, sir. Okay, so, by the way, am I allowed to say soccer sucks? That's what I mean, literally, remember those in the 70s or 80s, whatever, those cubes where you'd have a photograph on every side of the cube and your dad or your mom would have on the desk or whatever, you know what I'm saying? It was like a Rubik's Cube looked like, but it was just a frame, you know, you have a picture on every side of the cube. It would sit on the desk. So there was a picture of me once, I was downstairs in the basement in the Midwest, you know, Chicagoland where I grew up, and I saw the one of the cube things, and I looked and said, oh, there's me playing soccer. And I looked closer, and I literally was kicking the ball with my full might, but I had both hands, I was grabbing jerseys from people on both sides, were yanking the jersey down when I was kicking, because I have no ability to know what I'm doing when I'm in the middle of it, which is why I was horrible at soccer. But then I would get older, and I'm like, soccer sucks. I just didn't like it. Sorry, don't mean to whiz in your Cheerios this morning, but I am not a fan. I'm sure if I went to a game, I might have some fun. I'm sure if I watched a game with a friend, I might have some fun. But that's just a little thought for today, and I apologize. But that's just how I feel. All right. Let's do this. Top five stories of the day. And here we go. Look at this. from the Hill, Republicans dominate Democrats to extend congressional baseball. Yeah, baby, we won. We are the winners. Republican lawmakers continue their dominance in the annual congressional baseball game for charity Wednesday night. We beat the Democrats 11-2. I say we because that's on my side of the coin politically. So I love that. I think that's fantastic. And it just shows who the low T team is. I mean, is Tallarico their star player? Low T Tallarico? What else do I have for you here? We have Bill Gates telling Congress his affairs had nothing to do with Epstein. And there's nothing to see here. Absolutely nothing. Eat the fake meat, guys, and get your COVID shots every 2 weeks. These affairs had nothing to do with my interactions with Epstein, but they were painful for my family. Oh, so like Carmella, you're the victim? Are you the victim, Mr. Epstein? Bill Gates? Are you the victim in this? Is that what I'm being told? Minnesota man marks FBI's first arrest from DOJ's most wanted fraudsters. Saeed Abdulhali Reg allegedly stole from federal child nutrition program. He has been cuffed and stuffed, charged with conspiracy to commit wire fraud, and money laundering. Just the beginning of so many happy stories. Sadly, the Presbyterian Church faces revolt after proposing clergy must be in monogamous relationships. If you're a clergy in the Presbyterian Church, it's scandalous that you're saying we should be in monogamous relationship. Yes, because once you start on the slope, it goes to this. The new proposed rule targets multi-partner relationships, arguing the practice of polyamory or polygamy can create power imbalances, emotional harm, and spiritual confusion, especially for women, children, and historically marginalized persons. You know, once you let the wolf in the door, you're screwed. And that's what that is right there. Trump delivers. Here we go. Here we go, baby. Trump delivers the best NBA Finals Game 3 viewership number since 1998. 28 years as the last time they had these high of ratings when Trump was from Trump being at the Game 3 of the NBA, not the WNBA. Hard pass on the WNBA. No, thank you. Absolutely not. Never. Where were we? Oh, we have some talkbacks.
3: Wait a minute. You forgot the biggest story of the day.
1: What is the biggest story of the day, producer El Jefe, Jeff?
3: Knicks pull off historic NBA Finals comeback last night. They're a win 29. Away from the championship. 107-106 last night. I mean, I went to sleep and thinking that this thing was over. I get up this morning to find out they've come back from 29 down.
1: I know. I believe 29 points. So, absolutely crazy.
3: I just had
1: crazy.
3: To throw that in.
1: No, I'm glad you did. I mentioned it in the last hour, but you know what? I'm not a sports guy, so sometimes I need a helping hand. Thank you, El Jefe, Jeff. So, yes, a 29-point deficit. They did. They came back. The poor Spurs. You know, I fill in San Antonio a lot. I'm a Texan. I live in Dallas-Fort Worth. And the poor Spurs, man, because that is their only professional team. They love that team like you wouldn't believe, as you could imagine. And, you know, other than the crazy radical leftist coach, is Popovich still a coach over there?
3: No, he's gone.
1: Yeah, didn't he retire or something like that? His health. So good in one respect, you know, because the guy was just a fruitcake radical leftist guy. You know what I mean? It's like, would you just talk basketball, dude. We don't care about your political beliefs. Anyways, but they're revered, they're loved, and you want the small town, comparatively speaking, smaller town team to win. You know, that's my
3: little
1: take.
3: There are many championships in San Antonio's future, I have a feeling.
1: I agree. There are many championships. Absolutely, yes. So there we have it on that. Now let's hear some talkbacks. Roy at WKBN.
4: If it wasn't for the Democrats' double standards, they'd have no standards at all. The only thing that's important to them is getting reelected, and they'll excuse away anything that's outrageous.
1: Yes, I agree. Like Ron Klain, a Jewish guy who was the head of the, Joe Biden's chief of staff, is now saying Graham Plattner's awesome. The Totenkopf Nazi tattoo was no big deal. It was just after he went to Afghanistan, he said. No, it was Iraq, but that's okay. Let's go to Blake at KFYI.
5: Chris, you know, LBJ destroyed the black family with the Great Society. Mm-hmm. Margaret Sanger killed babies with Planned Parenthood.
1: Mm-hmm.
5: The government made an industry of single black mothers,
1: mm-hmm.
5: and Barack Obama refueled the racism in this country.
1: Blake, everything you just said was absolutely correct. If you want to, I've said it on many of the shows that I fill in for, including here, if you want to destroy a community, you take the man out of the household. Absolutely. And that's what happened with the LBJ's Great Society. That's what happened with the government being the provider for women, encouraging them that they don't need a husband. Barack Obama refueling racism. Everything you said is exactly correct. The way to destroy a community is to take the dad out of the household. Doesn't matter what community, doesn't matter what color you are, that is how you do it. In fact, the numbers where they say it's disproportionate as far as somebody getting kicked out of school, or the lie from the left of a prison to school pipe, a school to prison pipeline, the lie from the left of people disproportionately being kicked out of school, it all tags into, and prison numbers and stats, it all tags into, and the numbers are very proportionate when you look at fatherless households and who is in these situations being kicked out, jailed, etc., arrested. It is absolutely going back to the father is not in the home. That's how you destroy any home or community, by removing dads. All right, so let's do this. I want to get back into Grand Plattner. We've got a little bit more on that. You know what else I have for you, too? I have audio from Austin Metcalf's father. And this is pretty emotional and pretty serious. And he gets nasty against Carmelo and his family. You'll hear from that in just a moment. But here we go. On Grand Plattner, Lindsey Fifield was in an extensive interview with the Free Press, obviously because the New York Times caught her story and then buried it and diluted it and hid it and dragged it out for a long time so as to make Plattner still palatable. Fifield's former roommate, Caroline Lee, says she recalls Fifield telling her about Plattner yanking her out of a cab after they lived together, remembering that she said she personally never felt unsafe around Plattner, but remembered feeling like this is somebody that I need to be cautious about. She also, Plattner tried to downplay the whole situation after the Times article came out. He said, "We never dated. This is somebody I have a casual relationship with. I was single at the time," he told Maine Public on Friday. Fifield showed the Free Press an old text conversation in which Plattner maintained he loved her in a way I can't even describe. Yes, they weren't dating, but yet he loved her in a way he can't even describe, he said in the text. This dude lies from every pore of his, skin. He says, he also texted her, "I've been falling over myself for you as long as you'd have me." Dude, and you're telling me you didn't date her? She has texts. She's got the receipts. Plattner's former political director, Genevieve McDonald, said that last fall, she and Plattner were on a long drive when he started bragging about how he could get cross-party support. He mentioned his ex-girlfriend, Lindsay, the very lady he says was never his girlfriend. I mean, this guy, it's a disgrace. He called her his ex-girlfriend, McDonald says, and bragged about the fact that he was so well-liked by Republicans that his ex-girlfriend was one. And of course, we have the other lies. He said he purchased his home with the help of VA loan. It was his dad that gave the money, $200,000. He said Chris Kyle, that he witnessed him deliberately shoot civilians, which we know is a lie. And here's a woman, a lifelong Democrat from Maine, Jenny Rassicut. She ended her relationship with Plattner after he arrived at her home drunk, despite her telling him not to come over. She said she found his behavior unsettling. "I had good memories with him, but also there's a side of him that I had an experience with that caused me to cut off all contact and to not support him as a person. It was eating me alive to see somebody that I know be one way publicly, portraying themselves a different way." Fifield says the vitriol she got from the way the New York Times article presented her story will prevent other women who have had concerning experiences with Plattner from coming forward. It was almost like, quote, "Oh, look. Look what we just did to this woman. Who's next?" There you have it, guys. How sick and sad. Meanwhile, Ro Khanna, who's like the chief promoter of Grand Plattner, says Plattner's conduct is misogynistic, toxic, and he should apologize, but he still rallies with Plattner. There you go. He's so too important, guys. Too important. The Nazi's okay because he's our Nazi. All right, up next. Well, that's a great song, Dance Hall Days. Absolutely great song. What do we got next, guys? I got Iran. We've got sounds of the day. All that's coming up next. It's Chris Crockett for Michael Del Giorno. This. Oh, and Carmelo Anthony's dad. Not Carmelo Anthony's dad. Austin Metcalf's dad. Speaking out in a very, very compelling and angry way. You'll hear that next.
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9: Just before midnight on Saturday, February 19th, 2005, Danielle Imbeau and her friend Richard Patrone left a crowded Philadelphia bar. The two 30-somethings planned to walk to Richard's truck and drive home, but they never made it.
10: It does not make sense. 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
9: 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The FBI called it murder for hire.
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16: On September 16th, 1961... Betty and Barney Hill cut their vacation short and decided to drive home.
17: They were having difficulty finding their way around the city, and Barney decided he just wanted to drive home, knowing that they would arrive at their home on New Hampshire's seacoast at about 2 o'clock in the morning.
16: What they saw that night in the New Hampshire sky would change everything.
18: I began walking across the highway, looking up at the object with the binoculars, putting them down, shaking my head, saying, well, this just can't be true. I don't believe it.
16: A light in the sky.
17: At first, she thought of a falling star, but she realized that falling stars don't fall upwards, and that's what this one was doing.
16: 2 years later, the Hills would undergo hypnosis.
19: He's trying to start the car, yeah. It won't stop. And the medical, I mean, just, and I think, well, I can't get away from this. If I get the car door open, I can run in the woods and hide.
16: That became known the world over.
20: Dr. Simon gave me a post-hypnotic suggestion. He said, if I wanted to, I could sketch the star map. But if I didn't want to, I didn't have to. So about 2 weeks later, I sketched it.
16: Their account has been scrutinized.
0: Under the influence of hypnosis, especially if you're highly hypnotizable, you are even more susceptible to contamination and distortion.
16: By scientists, skeptics, theorists, and believers.
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16: 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Were the Hills confused about what they saw, or did they have an encounter with beings not of this world? 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
1: All I can say about that Platner guy is he's no William Shatner guy. He's a liar, liar, pants on fire, and I hope his bicycle blows a tire. Yeah.
2: Joey. Thank you, Joey. Thank you very much. Beautiful. Absolutely beautiful, my friend. Hat tip to you. Top five stories of the day. Republican lawmakers continued their dominance in the annual congressional baseball game for charity Wednesday night. We are the winner. 11-2, we defeated the Democrats. I like that. Bill Gates testifies he swears his affairs had nothing to do with Jeffrey Epstein. Those affairs had nothing to do with my interactions with Epstein, but they were painful for my family. Yes, just like Carmelo, it's all about you. You are the victim. I got you. Thank you so much.
3: How dare you?
2: Exactly. Greta Thunberg. Minnesota marks FBI's first arrest from DOJ's most wanted fraudster list. Saeed Abdullah Ereg, busted, cuffed, and stuffed. New York Presbyterian Church. New York Post says Presbyterian Church faces revolt after proposing clergy must be monogamous. They can't be polyamorous or polygamists. That's what happens when you open the door, you let the wolves in. This is your morning show. Iran is next.
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8: The World Cup kicks off today. The global soccer tournament is taking place in North America for the first time since 1994. The opening game is in Mexico City, with Mexico taking on South Africa before the U.S. team kicks off on Friday for their opener against Paraguay in Los Angeles. The U.S. is launching another round of strikes on Iran. Several attacks were reported across a number of Iranian cities into Thursday morning. Iran has fired back with attacks on Bahrain, Kuwait, and Jordan. A new study is shedding light on why plastic products seem to hang around for years in waterways. More from Tammy Trujillo.
9: Engineers at Northwestern University tested polystyrene, the material used in some packaging and food containers. They found salt and natural material in freshwater and seawater can block the sunlight that starts breaking the plastic down. Researchers say their findings could help design plastics that break down better after they reach rivers, lakes, and oceans.
8: I'm Michael Kastner.
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15: From San Francisco to Washington, D.C., with Dallas, St. Louis, and you in between, it's your morning show. With Michael Del Giorno.
2: It is. This is your morning show. Crank it, Sir Oz. This is Chris Kroc in for Michael Del Giorno on your morning show. Well, we have Iran needs a new strategy from the Wall Street Journal, and I'm so in agreement with this. Talking about Trump using the word proportional, that word shouldn't exist. We should shove a boot in their butt in response to anything that Iran's done. President Trump has excused, and remember, I'm a big supporter, but this is so wrong. I've been saying for, you know, the ceasefire has been like 9 weeks. I mean, what are we doing? General Keith Kellogg, retired General Keith Kellogg, who I like, I'm a fan of his, says finish the job. And that's exactly what I've been saying for 2 months now. Finish the job. Finish the flipping job. What are we doing? Why are we doing this? You know, and Trump says that, and by the way, the journal says when the U.S. here says proportional, Iran here is weak. It signals that Trump still fears a return to war. We must not be in fear. The strikes we just did, we did another round of strikes in the past 12 to 24 hours, and they were at sites, radar sites, along with Strait of Hormuz and some other areas. But finishing the job means destroying the ability of Iran to shut down the strait. You know, they couldn't shut down the strait, and they didn't shut down the strait before the war. That is not part of a bargaining chip. Second of all, Iran uses its proxies, Hezbollah, as it attacks Israel and then says, well, when Israel responds, you have to stop Israel from responding. I mean, literally, Iran is controlling Hezbollah. Iran is controlling Israel's response by telling Trump, stop it. Iran is controlling the strait. And then Iran is attacking our helicopter pilots there on the Apache, and the pilot laid the chopper is what I'm understanding. The drone literally came inside of the Apache and blew up or hit in between the two pilots or the two people in the Apache. And by God's grace, Trump said the drone did not explode. And the pilot reportedly then brought down the chopper into the sea. I don't know how that works. I don't know if he was able to hover it right above the sea and then, you know, have it on autopilot. I have no idea how that works. And they just jumped in the sea. I don't know. But this is what happens when you dance and you dance with the terrorists and the IRCG. All it takes is one drone to kill one, two, or several of our troops. And so we got to start flirting. We got to start playing patty cake and finish the job. Let me share a few highlights from the Journal's editorial board column today. The Trump needs a new Iran strategy. They talk about this. Each prior Iranian attack has sent Trump racing to de-escalate. This means forcing ceasefires in Lebanon, blaming Israel then when Hezbollah is shooting or playing down Iranian fire on troops as a trifle, meriting love taps in response. Iran's large strike to Kuwait's airport, not a big deal, Trump said. He said the same thing about Iran's Sunday strike on Israel, urging Israel not to reply. So, I mean, we are so desperate and begging for a deal with a terrorist regime that does not honor anything. Trump's also saying with the Iranian, you know, the nuclear dust, as he calls it, he says Tehran must agree to destroy, dispose of, or at least dilute roughly 11 tons of enriched uranium. Dilute? What? What is that, diluting something? Get it out of there. Much of it's buried under rubble. The Journal also saying stuff like that Israel, one of the options is as horrible or tough or deadly as it could be is for Israel and us to go in and get the nuclear dust. And I was talking to an expert on this, and he was saying basically the only way we would do this, one of the CIA folks that I have mentioned before that I've had on that are experts in Iran that have done some big-time stuff with nuclear stuff in Iran and operations. And the only thing you'd be able to do is probably have like a 20-mile circumference or 10-mile circumference, and you just blast anything that comes within that circumference while they go in there. If that's what we have to do, that's what we have to do. You know, another interesting idea by the Journal is what we did before with the Kurds, where you can make a zone where maybe a northern part, a southern part, a part of Iran where there's a zone that we are protecting so that people can come up and rise up and start in there and start working together. Maybe we drop some weapons in there, some kind of a zone where folks can come together and start fighting back from. Maybe get some weapons in there. Listen to this. Do you remember with George Bush when it was the Iraq war and we were getting horribly destroyed? I believe that was in the Sunni Triangle, guys, right? Was that Ramadi or Fallujah? And George Bush, everybody said, pull out, get out, we're done. This is horrible, we're losing. And George Bush did something that nobody wanted to do. Most Republicans publicly chided it. He doubled and tripled down. We sent in our guys. We sent in more guys. We sent in more badass guys to go in there. And we freaking won. Do you remember that? I think it was the Al-Anbar Uprising, something like that. And it worked. And so many people, including Republicans, were attacking Bush. And it worked. They're saying that's what Trump needs to do right now. He's at a George W. Bush moment, like in Iraq. And he's got two choices, they say, like what George W. Bush had. You either shift your strategy or you face defeat. And I think that's exactly right. I think that's exactly right. We will face defeat if we keep doing this strategy. Iran will feel strengthened. Just surviving, if Iran just survives, they win. It's their logic. They will cheer and have absolute propaganda victory and say, we won, we defeated the great Satan. We stood up against them, and that does matter. It emboldens them, and it emboldens all the terrorists and terrorist supporters and sympathizers all over the world that they can fight the mighty United States. We don't have the will. Can't believe I'm saying this about Trump, you know what I mean? And, yeah, the gas prices are high, and, yeah, fertilizer prices are high, and, yeah, we're paying out the yin-yang Like you wouldn't believe everything, grocery prices, you know, to get everything to the market. Just like with Joe Biden with the 9.1% inflation that was, quote, transitory. We were being, I mean, it was vile what they were doing to us. And so, yeah, this hurts. But why have we dragged it out for 9 weeks? Do you know we could have been fighting for 9 weeks right now? You know what I'm saying? We could have been so much farther along. CENTCOM's Admiral Brad Cooper, the Journal says, has a plan to escort ships and open the strait in earnest, but Trump does not want to take the risk. Dude, open the strait in earnest. Trump not wanting to take the risk makes me think about Joe Biden. All he did was lead by fear. That's who Joe Biden was, and that's why the world ate us alive in Afghanistan, in Ukraine, on and on and on. So they close out by saying the president's choice is now either to alter the facts on the ground or leave the conflict in a worse position than Mr. Bush did in Iraq. And I agree. What would you like to see the president do in Iran? What would you like to see us do? What do you think is the right choice at this point? Hit that talk back button, that microphone icon on your iHeart app, and tell us what you think. What is the right thing to do from this point forward? What do you want Trump to do? What should we do? By the way, if you think this is the exact thing where Trump was right about Europe and how pathetic they are, and they will not, I repeat, they will not defend themselves or protect themselves. Europe's $116 billion fighter jet failure raises fresh doubts about ability to defend itself without the U.S., Fox News. Because, you know, the Europeans have said, well, fine, Trump, if you're going to pick on us and you're going to get mad at us for saying we're not going to help you in the Strait of Hormuz, fine, we'll defend ourselves. They can't. They can't and they won't. They make me think about Augustus Fluke from Willy Wonka and the Chocolate Factory, the fat German kid who kept stuffing his face and, you know, wanted everything and didn't do anything, wouldn't get off his butt to do anything, wanted everybody to cater to him. That's Europe. Here we go. They tried to build these groundbreaking fighter jets. Didn't happen. They abandoned the fighter jet portion, France and Germany, of the Future Combat Air System. According to French and German officials, a $116 billion project launched, look at this, 9 years ago. The German authorities considered it was not possible to put further pressure on the companies concerned. The program was envisioned as Europe's answer to future U.S. and Chinese air power. Look at you guys. Hey, guys. Yeah. Look at 9 years you tried to build fighter jets that would render, you know, you wouldn't have to rely on us, and you'd be able to fight off China, and you failed, and now you have nothing. Classic Europe, isn't it? Classic Europe. You know, speaking of Europe, I do want to get into big time. Did you see the Islamist beheading a quote-unquote migrant, an illegal who was granted asylum, like a Joe Biden illegal, in the UK, who was in the street trying to behead a guy in Belfast? We're going to get into that. All the reaction and the Islamization and the outright invasion by choice of Europe with folks who are asylum seekers, illegals, etc., just like the Biden administration, the Democrats want and have done to us before Trump's recent term. We'll get into that in a little bit, too. Oh, my gosh. And we're going to talk about Rory coming up in the next hour and college sticker shock with high prices. So much more. It's Chris Crock, and for Michael Del Giorno, this is your morning show.
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0: Finals to take a 3-1 lead. The Knicks could win their first NBA title in more than a century with a victory on Saturday. And the 2026 FIFA World Cup kicks off today. The action begins with Mexico taking South Africa on in Mexico City. The U.S. will begin group play against Paraguay on Friday at SoFi Stadium. I'm Michael Kastner.
1: Carmelo Anthony is appealing his murder conviction. Anthony filed a notice of appeal the day after a Collin County jury found him guilty of murdering Austin Metcalf and sent him to prison for 35 years. His appeal document says he has no money and wants the judge to appoint him an appeals attorney. Several GoFundMe campaigns were set up for Anthony's legal defense, but the platform shut them down for violating policies against raising money for the defense of violent crimes. The Spurs made history by taking a 29-point lead at halftime in Game 4 of the NBA Finals, but the Knicks mounted the greatest comeback in NBA Finals history to go on to win it.
2: I can't really explain it right now. I don't know. I think it's just, execution, greediness, some sort. We clearly weren't the most hungry in the second half.
1: The Spurs now trailed the Knicks 3-1. Game 5 is in San Antonio Saturday night. I'm Charity McCurdy.
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0: Eastbound and westbound I-10 looking good, not seeing any delays. Mesa Street northbound from Wyoming to Desert Boulevard, a 13-minute drive right now, a 2-minute delay. Not seeing any delays on Loop 375 from Santa Fe Street over to Yarborough Drive. That's a look at the roadways.
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5: There's our resident gambler. Soccer sucks. Sorry, just how I feel. And yes, extraordinarily low scoring game. Do you know what game most people are with me on?
6: What's that?
5: Hockey.
6: Yeah.
5: Yeah, NHL. Because it's just...

0: boom, boom, boom, boom, boom. It's a lot of action. There's some roughing up, slamming against the boards, but it's fast, it's quick, and it's got a lot of action.
1: There's a lot of action in hockey. Yeah. That is true.
0: Yeah. Have you been to a Predators game where you're at Nashville?
1: Yeah, if somebody will, when occasionally we get the tickets, and love to go and watch the Preds play. It's not a few years ago when we were contending all the time, but still, downtown Nashville on a Tuesday night for a hockey game is still great entertainment.
0: And for me, it's the Dallas Stars here. Then as a Chicago guy born and raised, it's the Blackhawks.
1: Yeah.
0: It's good stuff. It's great stuff. I've seen them all, and I like them. Basketball's fine, too. It's got some action. It goes pretty fast, and this and that. Soccer just sucks. It's a massive field. One person chasing a ball. Nobody scores half the throw. Not half the time. Five, you know, what's the whatever. I'm trying to think of a stupid fraction. 5/6 of the time, I don't know, whatever. 90% of the time, nobody scores.
1: Yeah.
0: So you watch a guy run across a field. That makes... Now that's the thing, too. If you're not really in shape, you're going to vomit running that much, right?
1: I would think that what limited soccer I played, you have to be in incredible shape to do 90 minutes running all the time.
0: When I was younger and doing my first full-time on-air show as a morning show, we did a little thing for halftime for the college hockey team in Eau Claire, Wisconsin. And I went out there. I was a chain smoker, was out of shape. And I was the goalie. I put the skates on, and I literally was sick to my stomach from like too much exertion, just crawling out with the side skates out of the. I mean, it was that bad. But I was only like, you know, my mid twenties, late twenties, you know, at most. And I was like, dang, this is ridiculous. Okay. Let me play it. I did promise real fast to play with this, this guy in Belfast trying to behead somebody, a migrant who was given asylum, an illegal migrant, is trying to cut the head off of a citizen there in Belfast in the UK. And here is another case that we've all have seen, and it's just so sick. Henry Novak is murdered by a Sikh who stabbed him to death with his kirpan, which he's allowed to have a knife, even though everything's banned in Britain. It's just unbelievable. Like, you can't trust somebody with a knife, let alone a gun. And Keir Starmer and the UK people are politically correct, and their DEI is why this is all going on, the fear of being called racist and all this stuff. And Henry Nowak laid there dying, and the officer did not believe that he was stabbed.
2: What's your name, mate? Has anyone been hurt other than him?
3: Yeah, me. His grandma, brother. He's took my turban off, so I grabbed my head.
2: Are you injured?
3: Yeah,
0: they called and said it was racism. Yeah, my turban was put on. I'm hit. No, you weren't. Your turban wasn't hit. You're a murderer. He was convicted, by the way.
3: Swollen eye, a little bruise.
2: All right, just step back a little bit for me.
4: I'll be stabbed.
2: All right, let's get you out of there, shall we? What's happened to you, all right?
4: I've been stabbed.
2: You've been stabbed? Whereabouts? I don't think you have, mate.
5: And then you've got nothing. I'm going to keep you up.
2: Hand?
4: Put
2: the hand in the cuff, mate.
0: There he was dying, and he was arrested as he was dying because of DEI, because of the lie of fear and racism and all that stuff. And that will, that is, and will overtake us if we allow it. Meantime, how many Democrats, great point by producer Red, how many Democrats have made millionaires? You know, they used to be bad millionaires, as you know. But once Bernie Sanders became a millionaire, multimillionaire with two homes, he changed it from millionaires to the billionaires. Now are the bad ones. Everything changes based on what they do and what they have, right? I don't know how many Democrats we can count on account that have made millionaires, but we know one who's not a Democrat who supports Trump. Elon Musk is making apparently thousands of employees of SpaceX millionaires, including people who aren't, rocket scientists or anything. The New York Times says SpaceX IPO, initial purchase offering, could turn 4,400 employees into millionaires. Trevor High is getting ready to graduate from college in 2011. Against his parents' advice, he stayed for a full-time job at this company, young company, for the next 12 years. Rocket Maker expected to go public this week, $135 a share. High's a SpaceX stock, likely worth at least $13.5 million. Graduates college 2011, millionaire 15 years later, thanks to Elon Musk. How many Democrats are doing stuff like this? With the rocket maker expected to go public, quote, the magnitude of this has been ridiculous, says the 37-year-old who worked as a SpaceX launch engineer, now considers himself semi-retired at 37 years of age. Evil, tax him 60% of everything. He's evil. Where's Ormondani come shame him, right? It's set to unleash generational wealth, the Times says, if its shares soar in its training debut at the whopping valuation of $1.77 trillion, five times the market cap of General Electric. Wow. SpaceX's IPO, Musk says, who's 54, says it's likely to become the world's first trillionaire, they say. The first trillionaire. Good on him. One group will gain life-changing wealth for the first time, SpaceX's current and former employees. More than 4,400 current and former SpaceX employees are likely to become millionaires in the IPO, says the Times. Of those, about 400 expected to earn $100 million or more. I remember when I was in Austin, Texas with my beautiful wife in the late 90s. And we became familiar with and we heard about the Dellionaires. Michael Dell, the Dellionaires. Michael Dell does a lot of good stuff with Trump, President Trump. A lot of stuff that's pro-business, pro-education, pro, you know, helping this country and its young folk develop, succeed, and get better. Michael Dell do a massive amount of donations for the Trump accounts, I think it was? And some other things. God bless him, what he's done with that, with the money that God's blessed him with. Now, I want to share something else. I was traveling. I mentioned, I think, yesterday that I was in Minnesota. There's nothing like going from a Red was saying, stop the oligarchs, but wait, Bernie wants you to make $15 an hour minimum wage. He wants you to be his good little plebe, right? His good little slave, if you will, that he's fighting for you. You need him. He's important. You can't do anything without him. He's going to give you a fair wage because the government is your God with a little G, right? They are your provider with a little P, etc. So it's just so awesome to go from Dallas, Fort Worth, where I've lived for 16 years, and finally go back to Uncle Woody's house, my wife, aunt and uncle, in rural Minnesota, 2 hours outside of St. Cloud, and, you know, oh, no, 2 hour drive from Twin Cities, probably about 45 minutes outside of St. Cloud, I don't know. And there we were from 20 years ago, finally going right back on Uncle Woody's porch, front porch, and we're shooting guns off his front porch. Why? He has 120 acres. We shot 12 gauges. And by the way, can I tell you something else? A little sidebar. In the state of Illinois, you're not allowed to buy a semi-automatic shotgun unless you're law enforcement. In the state of Minnesota, Uncle Woody has a semi-automatic shotgun that holds 6 shells. Boom, boom, boom, boom. Imagine that with a shotgun. Boom, boom, boom, boom, boom. It's awesome, isn't it? It's incredible. In the state of Texas, I can own one too as a non-law enforcement person. How pathetic that Illinois does that, you know? Anyway, so we're in Minnesota and we're driving in. My wife and I are driving in and the fog, it was fog. We hadn't seen fog in so many years. Beautiful fog. Like, you know, as the sun was going, that was unbelievable. She took tons of pictures. Absolutely gorgeous. The people at the hotel were complaining. They said, quote, it's like 100 degrees out there. One of us looked at the thermometer. It said 79 degrees. And they said it felt like 100 degrees out there. It's like 90-something here most days lately. You know what I mean? It's like, what are you talking about? And the sun here beats down on you. There it doesn't. But I want to talk about the airline travel. I want you to tell me what the most annoying pet peeves, the most annoying things with airline travel that you experience. I will choose to focus on being on the airplane. And the most thing that just drives me freaking nuts is when the plane, you know, dong, dong, you know, you can you know, you get ready to get off the plane, right? Deplane, I guess. And all these people, what is with these people who insist on grabbing their stuff, standing up and going down the aisle and standing there next to you? Well, we're all going to wait, what, 5, 10, 15 minutes at least, right?
1: Yes, keep going.
0: What is wrong with these freaking people? I want to yell at them. There's a distinguishment between when I was younger and stupid and a punk and something could happen because I'm an idiot and I don't control myself. And now. And now I'm this close to standing up. When it's coming close to for us to be able to get up and walk out, because it's our aisle, that's right. I will, again, I don't want to get in a fight with anybody. I don't want to get in some. But I will get up and make sure. Basically, it's like, get the hell behind me. Get behind me, Satan, right? Get the hell behind me. I'm getting up. You're five rows back. Get out of here. What are you doing, you idiot? And why is your butt in my face? Nobody's getting off this plane from where we're sitting for another 10 minutes because we're towards the back, and these idiots are up, standing now with their luggage. Who do you think you are? Why are you blocking this? You're behind us. Get out of here. The only exception is if you are, my wife said, somebody said they're 30 minutes, you know, they got 30 minutes to catch their flight. Say it out loud so everybody knows. Everybody else, sit down and shut up. Is that fair? What are the biggest airline pet peeves or air travel pet peeves for you? Hit that talk back button on your iHeart app. Click the microphone icon on your iHeart app and just talk to us. Tell us what the most annoying thing that you experience on your air travel is. Biggest pet peeve. This, and by the way, we'll continue on. We have, what do we have? We have top five stories of the day coming up next as well. This is Chris Cronk in for my friend Michael DelGiorno, your morning show.
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0: Eastbound and westbound I-10 looking good, not seeing any delays. Mesa Street, northbound from Wyoming to Desert Boulevard, a 13-minute drive right now, a 2-minute delay. Not seeing any delays on Loop 375 from Santa Fe Street over to Yarborough Drive. That's a look at the roadways.
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1: Good morning. Hey, if you want to get in on SpaceX, it does start selling this morning. The NASDAQ opens at 9:30 a.m. Eastern Standard Time. The price at the beginning of the offering is $135 per share. Nice. And the stock symbol is SPCX. Good luck and good fortune. Have a great day.
2: Mary, you are the bomb, baby. Thank you so much for the wisdom and the information. We need that, especially many people listening might go, I'm going to snatch that up. Let's hear from Bill at KFY.
3: Yeah, the worst thing for me is these TSA checks. There's got to be an easier way to screen passengers. I know it's necessary in this day and time when terrorists abound, but there's got to be an easier way of and we still have to take our shoes off and practically have to get halfway undressed in order to clear the thing.
2: I like the new machines. I didn't have to take off my shoes. I didn't have to have my laptop pulled out. I'm unfortunate that I have a CPAP machine. Didn't have to take that out either through that. That was nice. And there was a grandmama who was there sitting in her scooter thing, and I'm like, oh, here we go. They got to grow up grandma, and they did. I'm like, it's so stupid. But you, I mean, nobody wants to grow up grandma. Just saying, that's what they, oh, here we go. We bring grandma over here. Let me do it. No. Nobody wants that. No. Officer Bendover is going to see you over there. He's right over there.
4: How dare you?
2: Officer Pat McCrotch is over here. He'll be happy to
4: help you.
2: He'll be happy to help you. Oh, no. Officer John Gropia, he's right over there. He'll be happy to help you. Yes. Oh, my. Officer Kappa Feel. No, I'm just kidding. Thank you. That's exactly right. Do we have one more? Is that it? I can't remember. Sarah in Arizona. Thank you.
5: Geez, it's a tie. It would have to be the person that comes in on their phone, on speakerphone, and sits down next to you.
2: Yes.
5: And thinks everybody wants to hear their conversation.
2: Yes.
5: Or the person that's on the flight that doesn't bring headphones and thinks you want to hear their movie. Unbelievable how pathetic and people are. Bye.
2: So, bye, Buckeye, Arizona, Sarah. That is so disgusting. I can't tell if they're self-centered and they think we want to hear what they're doing, if they're rabidly inconsiderate. Either way, flush them down the toilet. No, thank you. Biggest airline travel pet peeves. Red says his is when people bring massive things on the plane. I can't stand these massive instruments. Throw the thing in the freaking belly of the plane, would you? And then number two, he says people that put their luggage overhead in areas that are not theirs, where they're sitting. He once confronted somebody, the airline stewardess or whatever, said, backed him up and said, yes, move your stuff. You're not staying there. Top five stories of the day. Republican lawmakers win in the game for charity at the baseball game, congressional baseball game last night. Trump, the ratings from NBA Finals Game 3, massive gangbusters, highest in 28 years because he was there. Minnesota cuffs and stuffs, the first arrest in most wanted fraudsters. Abdullah El-Greg Saeed is in jail now. All that and so much more coming up next. Sounds of the Day is next. Chris in for Michael.
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8: This is Victoria Valderrama with your KFOX 14 morning news update. Three Canutillo ISD staff members are facing charges after a sheriff's office investigation into a special education classroom at Deanna Davenport Elementary. The El Paso County Sheriff's Office says Josue Urrutia, a paraprofessional, Ruth Flores, a special education teacher, and Cecilia Rocha Lucero, a substitute, were arrested. They say Canutillo ISD administrators reported surveillance video showing troubling interactions between employees and students. A longtime Catholic school in El Paso is closing. The El Paso Catholic Diocese announced that the closure of St. Pius School is effective as of yesterday. Parish leaders say the closure is due to declining enrollment that's been happening since the COVID-19 pandemic. They also say the budget deficit exceeds $300,000. Church leaders say the closure was a difficult but necessary decision. The school opened back in 1955. I'm Victoria Valderrama with your KFOX 14 morning news update.
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1: I-10 eastbound from the Patriot Freeway over to America Avenue. That's about a 10-minute ride, not seeing any delays, and no delays on I-10 westbound from 375 over to 54. Now, 54 northbound from I-10 to 375, an 8-minute drive, and no delays. That's traffic.
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5: From the KFOX 14 Severe Weather Center, I'm forecaster Hannah Frescas. Happy Thursday, everyone. We remain under a heat advisory until 9 o'clock this evening for areas of El Paso, as we're forecasting a high of 104, 101 for the Las Cruces area. Make sure you're practicing your hot weather safety, lots of water, sunscreen, trying to stay in air-conditioned settings as much as you can. Light rain chances kicking in for your weekend at a 10% chance, elevating to a 20% chance for your Monday. Reporting from the KFOX 14 Severe Weather Center, I'm forecaster Hannah Frescas.
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0: May God richly bless that man. I mean, what an amazing, amazing version of the Star Spangled Banner. And let it be known again, there is only one national anthem, and we all bleed red. God bless America. Producer Red saying Taylor Swift could have sang it better. Lol, ha ha, not a chance. Amen to that. What a brilliant young man. What a brilliant talent he is. Donald Trump, we now know he's going for Kirk Island. We're going to take over the oil infrastructure points in Iran. It's about flipping time, but here he is talking about hitting Iran hard.
1: Mr. President, you posted this morning about Iran. You said that they've taken too long to get to a deal, and I want to make sure I quote you correctly. You said that now they will have to pay the price. Yeah. What did you mean by that specifically?
2: Well, we're going to be attacking them very hard.
1: You're resuming bombing?
2: We are. Based on the helicopter, I guess we have the right to do that. You know, they shot down a very, very incredible, actually an incredible machine, and at first they said they didn't do it, then they admitted they did. It's sort of easy because we have the bomb. We actually have the bomb. We got very lucky that bomb didn't explode. That bomb was lodged in the helicopter. It didn't explode. It was on fire, but it didn't explode. It's just those two guys, they knew how to fly, but they got very lucky.
0: I'm glad he didn't show his hand until now when we're taking over everything. God bless Trump for doing that. Here we go.
3: I just spoke with President Trump, who is currently in the Situation Room with Vice President J.D. Vance, along with Special Envoys Kushner and Witkoff. The president giving new insight into what is taking place as we speak. There is an ongoing bombing campaign against the Iranian regime. The president tells Fox News that 49 Tomahawk missiles were used to hit targets inside of Iran, some of them as close as 40 miles from the Iranian capital of Tehran. The president said that U.S. fighter jets are also operating over the skies of Iran, taking out radar systems and air defense systems in the southwestern part of the country, close to the Persian Gulf. This is all taking place as the Iranians are trying to get the United States to stop the bombing campaign. President Trump told me that Iran called him tonight. Top Iranian officials and President Trump spoke directly, according to the commander-in-chief tonight, as the president was sitting in the Situation Room. And he told me that the Iranians asked them to stop bombing. And the president said to me, the bombing will stop shortly. I asked him, what will happen if the Iranians do not sign an agreement that was put forward by American negotiators? President Trump said, quote, we'll bomb the S out of them tomorrow night. And so the president is leaving the military option on the table if the Iranians are unwilling to sign this good faith deal that would ultimately open the Strait of Hormuz and ensure that they cannot advance a nuclear program toward a nuclear bomb. That is the bottom line here that President Trump has reiterated over and over again. The reason...
0: By the way, the singer that I was that I played the national anthem for a moment ago from the New York Knicks Spurs game last night, Avery Wilson. What an amazing talent. Here's Graham Platner. We moved on. I'm awesome now. None of that happened. I was all just back in the day.
4: I asked this question by Chris Hayes about the issue of, is there more out there? What else could be out there that might be revealed during the campaign? And you deflected, said, among other things, this is between you and your wife. It was understandable to a limit, because for Maine voters in a general election, the question is, what is out there? What is not in your possession that you sent to others who may have in their possession? How many concerning pictures and or text messages are in the possession of other people?
0: Are there D pics, you know? those are, I'm sure, are going to be coming, right? Are there D pics? And she, you can hear her, she's like begging, please no more, please no more. She's like, are there any, please, we need you so bad, please, are there any? I'm so excited, I hope you're saying no, please, absolve yourself.
4: That could be used against you. And I'd like to know if there are pictures, concerning pictures.
5: I will just say that the nature of Amy and I's relationship has been blown, I would say, totally out of proportion. Early in our marriage, we had some struggles, and we worked through them because that's what you do when you're in love with somebody. And it made our marriage much stronger, made us, frankly, a much happier and communicative couple.
0: Wait, going on Kick? Which is a child, you know, kind of predator app, apparently, with your dad bod, not even a sexy... He is so high on himself that he's got a dad bod, takes a picture like as if he's like a bodybuilder and thinks he's so awesome. And then nothing is better when they protested him as he was visiting Congress trying to convince the Democrats that there's no more stuff on him. And then all these people are wearing towels. The guy's wearing towels with no shirts on and sunglasses. Protesting him. But it's between Amy and I.
5: I was single for the majority of my adult life. I was in my 20s and 30s and I dated, and you know, that's in the modern age, that's what happens. You date people and you use dating apps and you do all the stuff, and frankly that all happened long before I got married.
0: Oh really? Because you were sexting people last spring, which is 2025. You got married in 2023. What? Don't worry about it.
5: And happened long before I decided to run for the United States Senate. I can just tell you, there is nothing out there that is going to be, will run counter to any of the stories that I've talked about openly this entire campaign.
0: We believe you. Oh, I love this guy. It's going to be a spectacular disaster, and I predict he will not yield. Oh, by the way, I saw something today. It's Rumorville on Twitter, because I don't believe it unless it's an official type source, but that Republicans are holding back stuff until he officially cannot, you know, drop out and let another Democrat take it. And you better believe it was, and all these Democrats are just so delusional and high on this guy because it's the only way to the Senate that they're going to be clown themselves, embarrass themselves, and this guy is going to be a spectacular failure. And unfortunately, because what does matter is personally that people's marriages, unfortunately this guy is going to go apoplectic, and I pray his current wife will be okay and that things will work out with them after he spectacularly fails in the very near future. On one more one, we have this is, of course, Secretary of War Pete Hegseth. By the way, I was staying with my friend, police officer friend, and from when 20 years ago, I was befriended him when I was a talk show host in Minneapolis, St. Paul, and we did a ride-along together. He actually told me that Pete Hegseth, who's a big fan of, grew up just south of where we were staying with my friend's house. Kind of cool, right? Here he is.
6: Those strikes that'll happen tonight will be strong. They will be clear. If they haven't happened tomorrow night, they will be strong and they will be clear. And throughout, Iran has an opportunity to make a deal. That's the point. President Trump is a deal maker, the best in the world. He's prepared to make that deal. Iran would be wise to take it. Otherwise, they would have to deal with the types of plans that I just had a chance to see inside Central Command.
0: Those plans are probably what was just released by the president. Trump says U.S. will seize Karg Island and other oil infrastructure points. He says we will attack Iran very hard tonight. We'll take over the country's oil infrastructure points and its oil and gas markets. Praise God. I'm so happy. Yes, yes, yes, yes, yes. Coming up next, we're going to talk to Rory O'Neill, our national correspondent, college sticker shock. How would you feel if your son or daughter came to you and says, Dad or Mom, can you pay for my college? It's only going to be $100,000 a year. $100,000 a year, no big deal. That's next. Chris Kroc, and for Michael D'Arzono, your morning show.
7: 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You're carpooling with News Radio 690 KTSM. 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

0: fly first detected in La Pryor, sending shockwaves through the state's billion-dollar agriculture industry.
1: We know this development is a serious threat, but it did not catch us off guard.
0: Secretary Brooke Rollins says there's more than $1.3 billion spent to fight the New World screwworm fly. Carmelo Anthony appealing his murder conviction, filing a notice of appeal after a Collin County jury found him guilty of murdering Austin Metcalf and sent him to prison for 35 years. His appeal says he has no money and wants the judge to appoint an appeals attorney for him. Several GoFundMe campaigns were set up and then shut down because they violated policies against raising money for defense of violent crimes. I'm Eric Lankum.
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1: Moderate flow, 10 eastbound and westbound with no delays. Starting to see a 1 minute delay on Montana Avenue westbound from Rich Beam Boulevard over to George Dieter Drive. That's about a 6 minute drive. And we have 54 northbound from I-10 to 375 showing no delays.
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1: 2-minute delay on Mesa Street, northbound from Wyoming to Desert Boulevard. 13-minute drive, not going to hold you up for very long. 2-minute delay on Montana Avenue, westbound Waco Tanks over to Tierra Este Road. That's a 14-minute drive. And Loop 375 from Santa Fe to Yarborough, no delays. That's traffic.
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12: The Spurs suffered the biggest collapse in NBA Finals history, blowing a 29-point lead as the Knicks rallied for a 107-106 win, take a 3-1 series lead. Game 5 Saturday in San Antonio. College World Series gets underway this weekend. Texas will face Georgia Saturday in Omaha. Angels with a walk-off single in the 10th beat the Astros 3-2 in Anaheim. I'm Ron Moss.
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1: Eastbound and westbound I-10 running at speed, not seeing any delays. Now, we do have a three-minute delay on Montana Avenue westbound, Rich Beam to George Dieter. No surprises there. That's about an eight-minute drive. And we've also got Mesa Street northbound Wyoming to Desert Boulevard running a three-minute delay. That's traffic.
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1: 10 eastbound from the Patriot Freeway over to America Avenue, not seeing any delays. An 11-minute drive. 10 westbound, 375 to 54. A 2-minute delay on that roadway. Montana Avenue westbound, Rich Beam Boulevard over to George Dieter Drive. A 2-minute delay, 8-minute drive. That's traffic.
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10: Democrats, but not like this. Historically speaking, that's according to AI. I don't know what's going on, but I have to tell you, we need to investigate it because we have to have trust in the system, and California does everything to violate that trust. I'll play some sound that is now coming out from the homeless that are like, yeah, I was paid to sign this.

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1: I-10 westbound from 375 to 54, back up to speed, no delays. 10 eastbound, not seeing any delays on that roadway. We do have a two-minute delay. Montana Avenue westbound, Hawkins Boulevard over to Gateway Boulevard. That's about an eight-minute drive. And not seeing any delays on 54 northbound, 10 to 375.
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14: From the KFOX 14 Severe Weather Center, I'm forecaster Hannah Frescas. Happy Thursday, everyone. We remain under a heat advisory until 9 o'clock this evening for areas of El Paso, as we're forecasting a high of 104, 101 for the Las Cruces area. Make sure you're practicing your hot weather safety, lots of water, sunscreen, trying to stay in air-conditioned settings as much as you can. Light rain chances kicking in for your weekend at a 10% chance, elevating to a 20% chance for your Monday. Reporting from the KFOX 14 Severe Weather Center, I'm forecaster Hannah Frescas.
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1: Eastbound and westbound 10 looking good. No problems or delays. Now, we do have a two-minute delay. This is Montana Avenue eastbound from Pisano over to Gateway. That's about an 11-minute drive. And not seeing any delays on Spur 601 westbound 375 to 54. That's traffic.
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14: Long time. They file FOIAs and they get them. And they have exposed so much over my lifetime. Tom Fitton is going to join us in a minute because he says the government is covering something up. And I've been following this story kind of halfway. And I want him to explain it to me and to you as well, because he's kind of in a fight with the FBI. And, you know, I don't think Patel is a bad guy. But why is he fighting? And they're openly fighting with each other. What's really going on behind Butler, Pennsylvania? Next. 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
20: President Trump has a warning for Iran this morning.
21: There will be more bombing tonight. It'll be a bigger, more powerful.
20: Speaking on Fox and Friends, Trump said Iran is in submission, but they just don't know it yet. He's not ruling out boots on the ground. Speaking on True Social today, the president said an operation to assume total control of Iran's oil and gas markets and infrastructure would be taking place at some point in the not too distant future. That, according to Trump, would include seizing Iran's Karg Island. Crude oil prices have jumped back above $90 a barrel on the news. After years of anticipation, the World Cup kicks off today. The global soccer tournament is taking place in North America for the first time since 1994. The opening game is in Mexico City, with Mexico taking on South Africa before the U.S. team kicks off on Friday for their opener against Paraguay in Los Angeles. It's not just consumers that are dealing with higher prices. Daria Albinger breaks down the latest producer price index.
22: The producer price index measures prices on the wholesale level, or how much it costs to make products before they go to market. The Bureau of Labor Statistics says prices rose 1.1% from April to May and 6.5% year over year. That's the highest yearly rate since November of 2022. A surge in gasoline prices, in large part due to the war in Iran, drove the increase. I'm Daria Albinger.
20: Pope Leo says believers in Jesus cannot promote war.
0: Queridos hermanos, no podemos creer en Jesús.
20: Speaking at the Sagrada Familia Basilica in Barcelona, Spain, Wednesday, the pontiff said that those who believe in Jesus cannot kill the innocent. Thousands of people had gathered to hear Pope Leo, including Spanish King Felipe VI and Queen Leticia. I'm Michael Kastner.
1: Republicans for Tallarico. A new advertising blitz is trying to paint Democratic Senate candidate James Tallarico as a moderate, hoping to convince Republicans it's okay to vote for him and at the same time vote for GOP leaders like the governor.
2: The Tallarico camp knows full well that they need some reliable Republican voters for him to have a possibility of defeating Ken Paxton.
1: Rice University political scientist Mark Jones says Democrats have the money to do that. One PAC has pledged to spend $62 million. A new vertiport under construction in Port San Antonio will reportedly serve as a testing and demo site for pilotless vertical aircraft. Port San Antonio President and CEO Jim Persbach says the port and Kelly Field provide a controlled air.

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1: I-10 eastbound and westbound, not seeing any delays on that roadway. Mesa Street southbound, Desert Boulevard to Wyoming, now a 4-minute delay, a 16-minute drive, and a 4-minute delay on Montana Avenue. This is westbound from Waco Tanks over to Tierra Este Road. That's a check of traffic.
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14: Sunshine. The exposing of everything into the light. That is the best disinfectant. We know that. We're having this problem in California with a vote, but we're also having this problem on so many other things. And one of them is the assassination attempt in Butler on Donald Trump. I don't know what the truth is. I don't know if something is being hidden, but I don't like it when we can request through FOIA, the Freedom of Information Act, and a government stonewalls. When a government is stonewalling information, that tells you something. There's something wrong here. Well, Tom Fitton is a president of Judicial Watch, and I have been watching these people since the Clinton scandals back in the 90s, and they have always been on the side of right. They have solved so many problems. They have exposed so much corruption over the years. But this time, they're going after the FBI. They're not going after. They're just wanting some information. They've been filed FOIA requests, and the FBI is stonewalling them. Now, Tom Fitton and Kash Patel, who I also think is a good guy, they are back and forth at each other's throats, and I don't understand it. I don't understand what is going on here. I think.

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1: I-10 eastbound and westbound, not seeing any delays on that roadway. Mesa Street southbound, Desert Boulevard to Wyoming, now a 4-minute delay, a 16-minute drive, and a 4-minute delay on Montana Avenue. This is westbound from Waco Tanks over to Tierra Este Road. That's a check of traffic.
2: 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Back in 86, Stevie Ray Vaughan inspired Texans to take pride in ending roadside litter. Don't mess with Texas has meant don't litter for 40 years. Let's keep it up.
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1: I-10 eastbound and westbound, not seeing any delays on that roadway. Mesa Street southbound, Desert Boulevard to Wyoming, now a 4-minute delay, a 16-minute drive, and a 4-minute delay on Montana Avenue. This is westbound from Waco Tanks over to Tierra Este Road. That's a check of traffic.
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0: You know, I'm going to say tomorrow my two favorite words. It's Friday. Made it through another week. And tomorrow I want to try something a little different. I mean, we've dealt with some pretty heavy issues this week and really for a while now. You know, only since 2001. But tomorrow I want to try to look at some things that we're dealing with. But I want to have a really hopeful outlook tomorrow, but based in something real. And I've been working on some things that I want to share with you tomorrow that should give you a great amount of hope that we're not as bad off as we might think. We still have heavy choices to make. It still could go the other way. But I want to show you where we actually are positioned on the battlefield on multiple fronts. That'll be tomorrow. You don't want to miss it. And God save the Republic.
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10: President Trump has a warning for Iran this morning.
11: There will be more bombing tonight. It'll be a bigger, more powerful.
10: Speaking on Fox and Friends, Trump said Iran is in submission, but they just don't know it yet. He's not ruling out boots on the ground. Speaking on True Social today, the president said an operation to assume total control of Iran's oil and gas markets and infrastructure would be taking place at some point in the not too distant future. That, according to Trump, would include seizing Iran's Karg Island. Crude oil prices have jumped back above $90 a barrel on the news. After years of anticipation, the World Cup kicks off today. The global soccer tournament is taking place in North America for the first time since 1994. The opening game is in Mexico City, with Mexico taking on South Africa before the U.S. team kicks off on Friday for their opener against Paraguay in Los Angeles. It's not just consumers that are dealing with higher prices. Daria Albinger breaks down the latest producer price index.
4: The producer price index measures prices on the wholesale level, or how much it costs to make products before they go to market. The Bureau of Labor Statistics says prices rose 1.1% from April to May and 6.5% year over year. That's the highest yearly rate since November of 2022. A surge in gasoline prices, in large part due to the war in Iran, drove the increase. I'm Daria Albinger.
10: Pope Leo says believers in Jesus cannot promote war.
5: Queridos hermanos,
10: speaking at the Sagrada Familia Basilica in Barcelona, Spain, Wednesday, the pontiff said that those who believe in Jesus cannot kill the innocent. Thousands of people had gathered to hear Pope Leo, including Spanish King Felipe VI and Queen Leticia. I'm Michael Kastner.
12: President Trump's agriculture secretary back in Texas today, touring the border area at the center of the New World screwworm outbreak, the flesh-eating fly first detected in La Pryor, sending shockwaves through the state's billion-dollar agriculture industry.
13: We know this development is a serious threat, but it did not catch us off guard.
12: Secretary Brooke Rollins says there's more than $1.3 billion spent to fight the New World screwworm fly. Carmelo Anthony appealing his murder conviction, filing a notice of appeal after a Collin County jury found him guilty of murdering Austin Metcalf and sent him to prison for 35 years. His appeal says he has no money and wants a judge to appoint an appeals attorney for him. Several GoFundMe campaigns were set up and then shut down because they violated policies against raising money for defense of violent crimes. I'm Eric Lankum.
14: There's one thing. Robert
15: Plant and his band Saving Grace are adding some dates to their tour.
16: The third leg of their tour, titled Up the Sharp End Tour, will take place in the fall. It'll feature a month's worth of

0: 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I'm Wendy Swanson.
1: And another iconic recording artist has sold their music catalog. This time it's Donna Summer, the estate of the legendary R&B singer who's best known for her disco era hits like MacArthur Park, says the catalog has been acquired by Primary Wave Music. Summer died in 2012. And that's entertainment. I'm Daria Albinger.
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0: Welcome back in here to Clay and Buck. I knew this was going to happen. Getting a bunch of these. Talkback B, John from Minnesota. Listens on News Talk 1130. Hit it, guys.
1: Buck, I truly do love you, and I mean this with all sincerity. We're known as the party of principles, and I guess our automatic defense is always calling the other side hypocrites. So why are we celebrating the NBA, and why are we celebrating New York City? These are two of the most left-wing, like, are we just trying to infiltrate them? And what's the strategy here? Because I've been boycotting all sports for 7 years.
0: A few things here. First of all, President of the United States went to the game. So that makes it a story, you know, not this one, but the one before. So all of a sudden you have more interest from Republicans, I think, in this whole series than you would have before. Let's not do this thing where we cast out New York City as some kind of dystopia that we hope just collapses under the water. It's the largest, and I would argue greatest city, greatest is a general term, in America, and it has as many Republicans as the entire state of Nebraska. New York City, my friend, has as many Republicans as Nebraska, if you look at the last election cycle. We'll get back into more of this, though, here in a second. Where there's harm and destruction, there's a need for humanitarian relief. We see and hear about it in the Middle East, particularly in large sections of Israel and within Gaza. We see the ongoing need for it through much of Ukraine as well. The list of countries worldwide where relief is needed is long. One humanitarian relief organization, the International Fellowship of Christians and Jews, has been helping for 40 plus years. Founded in New Jersey, their purpose is to support those of the Jewish faith, regardless of what country they're in. Of late, they've been focused on residents in both Israel and within Ukraine. 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
3: This is Victoria Valderrama with your KFOX 14 morning news update. Three Canutillo ISD staff members are facing charges after a sheriff's office investigation into a special education classroom at Deanna Davenport Elementary. The El Paso County Sheriff's Office says Josue Urrutia, a paraprofessional, Ruth Flores, a special education teacher, and Cecilia Rocha Lucero, a substitute, were arrested. They say Canutillo ISD administrators reported surveillance video showing troubling interactions between employees and students. A longtime Catholic school in El Paso is closing. The El Paso Catholic Diocese announced that the closure of St. Pius School is effective as of yesterday. Parish leaders say the closure is due to declining enrollment that's been happening since the COVID-19 pandemic. They also say the budget deficit exceeds $300,000. Church leaders say the closure was a difficult but necessary decision. The school opened back in 1955. I'm Victoria Valderrama with your KFOX 14 morning news update.
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6: Boston guard captain Charlotte North, arguably the biggest star of the Women's Lacrosse League, tore her Achilles tendon on Saturday during a WLL game against the California Palms in Charlotte, North Carolina. In a press release on Tuesday, USA Lacrosse said North had surgery Monday and will miss the remainder of the season as well as the upcoming World Lacrosse Women's Championship in Tokyo. 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
10: After years of anticipation and preparation, the World Cup is finally here. 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
13: Berta Cáceres was one of the most influential advocates for indigenous and women's rights in Honduras.
14: La discriminación y el racismo que se ha cometido contra el pueblo lenca, contra el copín.
13: And in 2013, when she began leading a protest campaign against a proposed hydroelectric dam, she became one of the most celebrated environmental activists anywhere. Honduras was known as the most dangerous place in the world for environmental activists. More than 100 had been reported killed in just the previous 5 years. She told friends about threatening phone calls she'd get. She said strange cars followed her on the road.
15: She knew that she was very much still being targeted and still at risk of being killed.
13: Berta was the most powerful activist in her country, but none of the accolades could protect her in the end.
16: Prominent environmental rights activist was shot dead in Honduras on Thursday, prompting protests in the capital.
13: My name is Monty Real, an investigative reporter for Bloomberg Green. On the upcoming podcast, Blood River, we tell the story of a murder. Murder in a place where murderers thrive, where about 97% of all homicides are left unsolved and unpunished.
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0: Welcome back in here to Clay and Buck. You got Buck here today doing it solo. Clay is probably on the, the seventh hole now or something. I don't golf, so I don't know much about this. But he's got a big swing. If Trump was there, he'd say, Clay Travis, big swing, hits the ball hard, beautiful swing. Maybe we'll get some video of Clay doing this later on. Let's take some calls here. Matt in Cape Girardeau, Missouri. Matt, first I have to ask you, do you know what is the most famous and important single thing in terms of data points about Cape Girardeau?
1: Alien Rex.
0: It is where Rush Limbaugh was born in 1951.
1: Oh, yeah. I work at his house sometimes. Oh. Well, his brother's house.
0: Oh, cool. Well, there you go. Anyway, just one little trivia point for everybody. I'm sure most of the audience knew that, but Cape Girardeau is Rush's hometown. Tell me, Matt, what have you got going on? What's on your mind today?
1: Oh, I wanted to thank you for everything you do and then tell you I appreciate you. You speak for a lot of people that don't get to speak and say the things that they want to because you have a voice. But I also wanted to thank you for bringing up the NBA this morning. It's the finals. It's a big deal, and I really liked hearing about it this morning. And you also were spot on when you were talking about Jalen Brunson. He's a class act and a great person for everybody's kids out there to be watching and role modeling for.
0: Thank you so much, Matt. And look, Clay and I have a lot of fun with this. Like, you know, I don't like sport. I mean, I actually played a lot of sports. I've watched a fair amount of sports throughout my life. I did sour on the NBA for a number of years because of the politics and the wokeness. And I would say this about anyone who we had that talk back, for example. And of course, by the way, you know, if someone wants to give me some heat for talking about it, by all means, they're welcome to. This is like the family table. Right. Anybody can bring up anything that's on their mind. But I would say, first of all, you know, the era of LeBron as the leader, if you will, of the NBA, the closest thing to a Michael Jordan of his era, although I'm still a Michael Jordan guy. As the greatest, as the GOAT, if you will. But I think Jalen Brunson is stepping up into being one of the, for some people he is the guy, but he is certainly one of the elite name brand players in the league. And the fact that he is a consummate professional, like whether you like basketball or not, and that's how I try to talk about these things, whether you enjoy the game for what it is or not, having somebody of his prominence who is, you know, he's married to his high school sweetheart, which I know that sounds like, oh, Buck, who cares? No, these days, you know, we need more. And he's still married to her, right? I mean, we having public figures who are conducting themselves honorably and are doing things the way that we'd like to see our own children or grandchildren do them in this regard, I think that's important. I think, you know, we say we want more of this, and then it's, oh, well, that stuff doesn't really matter. No, of course, when you're praising what should be praising what is praiseworthy, I think, is always a worthwhile endeavor. And the fact that he clearly, you know, it really touches his heart when he has meetings with people, young people from Make-A-Wish Foundation, that he speaks so well about his teammates and is, it's like just truly a class act. And by the way, others, OG Anunoby, I mean, this team of New York Knicks, the way that they act in post-game, the way that they conduct themselves, from everything that I have seen and read, and I'm a relatively newcomer to this, but I observe what's going on in the news. They're really good ambassadors for the sport and for the league. And I think young people can look up to the way they act in general and say, well, that's the way it should be done. It's not the, you know, I haven't seen a lot of woke stuff. I haven't seen, and I would like, this is like, now I'm like borrowing the Clay Travis mantra here for a second. I do want sports to be something that are just to be enjoyed and to bring people together. And you can celebrate it for what it is. And it's something that's American and that's true and that's pure and that's good. And we all, that would be great. And it felt a lot more like that when I was a kid, certainly. And particularly the NBA, then starting around the, you know, early 2000s and, you know, really the Obama era. Everything just got super woke and got crazy. Guy in Albany, Oregon, not to be confused with Albany, New York. What's going on, Guy?
2: Hey, yeah, it's another Albany. I was just hearing you. I didn't know that. I watched some things about after the game on a clip the Knicks fans just celebrating, and that was great. But I didn't know that they harassed the other team going up to their hotel room. That's the kind of thing I've never liked, because I've grown up at a college town and stuff, rooted for my team, but I never really liked it when everybody would boo the other team coming on. If you don't have another team out there, you don't have a game. And
0: yeah, I think you always need to show respect for the gladiators in the arena, so to speak. I mean, you need to, you know, as long as they're conducting themselves as professionals, which the San Antonio Spurs have been, you know, they've been fighting, they've been showing a lot of heart, and obviously they've gotten to the finals. They're a very young team. So, to me, you got to go into this and you got to give standing ovations to both sides and to show any, but just to also be clear, it's a very small, you know, it might be a few hundred people max who are outside of the, Guy, thank you for calling in, who are outside of the San Antonio hotel. But that's a really menacing and really stupid thing to do. And I actually think the league, you know, somebody maybe should say something about that, just publicly be like, guys, you know, maybe even one of the Knicks, it wouldn't be a bad thing to be like, hey guys, we don't do that. That's not how we are here, and that's not how anyone should be. You know, I will tell you this, and because we have the World Cup coming up too. More sports talk from Buck. Just wait till I start telling you guys about my new passion, which is padel, which is like a Latin American version of tennis mixed with squash, mixed with the pickleball. Anyway, that'll be another day. But the U.S. national team, when it goes to certain, particularly this has happened when they've played Mexico, but it's happened in other Latin American countries, the U.S. men's soccer team. And the fans like throw, you know, object and like pelt them with things as they're going in. I'm just, this is such a disgusting, low class, stupid, low IQ thing to do. And you know, Americans certainly in soccer, I've never like we don't do that to teams that visit here and play, and that sort of thing should absolutely never happen, should never occur. So yeah, no, I agree. It was just the breaking stuff in the streets. You know, I went to college. I'm going to give a little bit of a hard time to Massachusetts. I went to college in Mass, and you know, right down the street from UMass Amherst. I was at Amherst College, and when the Patriots would win, there would be mobs that would like tip over cars and light things on fire. And when the Patriots would lose, there would be mobs that tip over cars and light things on fire in big games. I'm like, what is this, guys? Like, well, what are you doing? You're not there. This is entertainment. So I'll tell you this too. There are life lessons and there are things that you can take from sports that matter more, that matter beyond sports. But I also, this is entertainment. This to me is like movies or video games or, you know, what's the Mahjong, which my wife has gotten into recently. I didn't know this was also a bit of a phenomenon now. Aren't the Mahjong experts out there? My wife has really gotten into Mahjong. Mike in Fort Bragg, once again called Fort Bragg, North Carolina. What's going on, Mike?
3: Hey, what's going on, my friend? How are you doing?
0: I'm great, man. Thank you for calling in.
3: Great talk to you, man. I think a lot of you guys, awesome. You're doing good work, making a huge difference. What I wanted to say, I did motivational speaking. I was service manager, local dealership here, spent a lot of my life in service. Lou Holtz brings me up to him. His guys used to get in the end zone, and the first thing they do is celebrate, dance, throw the football, throw the helmet off. He said, listen. He said, I want you guys to do me a favor. And they looked at him. He says, listen, act like you've been here before. Most importantly, act like you're going back. The most thing about this is it's a team sport. We're individuals, but it's for one united force. And I just wanted to share that with you. I thought it was a great phrase that he had. I used to use it in a lot of my talking. And there's one other thing I want to say. Did you get a chance to see the speech on the young man from Harvard?
0: Well, I don't know which young man from Harvard. I'm not sure I know what you're talking about.
3: It was a graduate from Harvard, so he gave the speech to the class. 22-year-old gentleman, and the speech starts out like this. It says, it's going to sound like a punchline. There's a Muslim, a Christian, and a Jew. And basically what he talked about was his heritage, how he came to be, and most importantly, the united front of everybody understanding each other. So the speech he gave was primarily for understanding. I would encourage anybody to look at it. It's something I watched, and it's just like, wow, I can't believe
0: it. Was it this year's commencement speech? Is that what you're thinking? Is that what it was?
3: It was this year, yes, sir.
0: Yeah, okay. All right, so that's what that is. No, I didn't see it, but thank you for the heads up on it. I'll definitely take a look. And yeah, the act as if you've been there before is a great way to approach really everything in life when it comes to success, because neither success nor failure is ever final. And I think something that the older you get, or maybe the older I get, the more I recognize is you always want to maintain, at every level of success you have, you want to maintain an underlying humility, because you never know what tomorrow may bring. And all you can do is the best work you can and be the best version of yourself that you can in whatever it is that you do every day. That's all you can control. Because there is luck involved in this game that we call life. And there is luck involved in basketball, too, and football and all these other things. You know, OG Ananobi's hand is just blocked a little bit more on that tip. And all of a sudden, you've got all these sad Knicks fans and all these happy Spurs fans. You know, the bounce of the ball does make a difference in all of these things. But that's true in life in general as well. And, you know, if you maintain as your foundation a relationship with God and with your family, and remember what is most important, yeah, of course, you've got to celebrate wins, but you always have to remember who you are along the way, because where there are wins, there will also be losses. And I think that hubris is unfortunately the undoing of many a great person, because they lose that sense of who they are and they no longer maintain that ballast, which is humility. By the way, I see a lot of that in Jalen Brunson, which is why I was thinking about this morning. A guy who could be, you know, just decked out in $3 million of gold and jewelry and everything, and about to start his own, you know, hip hop video or country music video or whatever genre he likes. He could be doing. He's like, I'm a professional. My team is what matters to me right now. We're trying to deliver for our fans. We're trying to put out a great product. And until this is done, it's not done. And I'm telling you, so again, whether you like sports or not, whether you like me talking about sports today or not, you're showing up to the factory floor. You're showing up to your job in the office or out in the field or whatever it is you're doing. That mentality will always put you in good stead. I'm a professional. I do what I do. DJ Shipley, whom I'm a huge fan of in general, former DevGuru operator. You know, he was on, very well known from the Sean Ryan podcast some years ago. He just has a very simple phrase: be a pro. Be a pro. And you say, oh, okay, well, yeah, for you, sure. You know, you're built like Leonidas from 300, and, you know, you're this like super trained Navy SEAL and everything. Yeah, but his point is, whether you're a Navy SEAL or a plumber or an NBA player or a school teacher or whatever it is, be a pro. And what does that mean? It means act as if. It means bring the skill set to bear, but know that you're always still a student. Know that there's always more for you to learn. Know that there are other people who will be better than you at certain things, if not better than you in the entire field, and you should want to learn from them and not ever feel like you should avoid them because of ego or anything like that. Be a pro. DJ Shipley, he's got it right. He actually has really cool t-shirts that say that on it from GBRS Group. Anyway, just putting that out there. That's and Jalen Brunson, to me, among the other Knicks players too, exemplifies that ethos, and that is something you can take from this basketball series that I think is worthwhile, no matter what you think of sports, no matter how woke the NBA is or anything else. A couple of years ago in October, I had family members caught up in that Hurricane Helene. You remember this? It devastated a lot of Western North Carolina, and they were right in the thick of it. And our family couldn't reach one another because of power outages, cell phone disruptions, but they had their Rapid radios. And I was talking to them the next day on their Rapid radios. These are modern day versions of walkie talkies. And there's something that's really important to have as part of your preparation plan. Rapid radios have the capability of connecting with people coast to coast. Just a single touch of a button and you're talking. For us, hearing their voices, of course, was a relief after Helene. But we were also able to help them get what they needed. So there's no other way to say it. Rapid radios were a difference maker. So there's no complicated setup or technical headaches. And it's a great Father's Day gift, right? So all he has to do is turn them on and start talking. One push button and you're talking on these Rapid radios. 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
0: Welcome back into Clay and Buck. Bobby in Birmingham, Alabama. What's going on, Bobby?
16: Hey, I wanted to let you know that I play a lot of Mahjong, and it's basically our version of your 18 holes of golf. The guys play golf, the girls go play Mahjong.
0: My wife really likes it, and I never thought, is it kind of like a card game? I don't even really understand what it is.
16: It's a Chinese tile game. It's a mixture of a lot of different things. It's got some luck. It's got a lot of skill. We say it's great for our neuroplasticity. And this way, we can spend a lot of money on tiles and mats, and the guys spend more money on golf clubs, so we'll never meet that.
0: Well, Bobby, thank you for educating me on this one a little bit, and I hear you. By the way, I don't do golf just because I know that if I really get into it, it's going to be too much time away from other things that I have focus on. As I get older and maybe have more time that I, you know, right now I got a young baby at home. So I'm holding off on golf. I'm not throwing any shade at golf. I'm just saying I don't have the time. Unlike Clay, who is apparently out on the 15th hole right now, I don't have the time for golf. You know, I have responsibilities like this show. But yeah, my wife Carrie loves Mahjong. That's been really fun. Tommy in Florida. What's going on, Tommy? Oh, Tommy's gone. Okay. Well, that's a shame. John in Bergen County. What's going on?
7: Hey, how you doing? Love the show. I listen almost every day. I just wanted to comment about game 3 of the playoffs.
0: Sure.
7: The Spurs came out that night. They were playing, street ball. They were taking cheap shots on Brunson the whole night. And they were laughing when the refs didn't call him. And they tried to get under his skin, and he behaved like a gentleman.
0: Oh, absolutely. Thank you, John. And, there's a jet. That's a very good, I keep saying classy, but Brunson very much conducts himself like a gentleman. And again, people are saying, oh, Buck, but I thought you think the NBA is woke. Guys, I think you all know. The Knicks win is, you go on any, it's the biggest news story in the country right now. It just is. It's that and maybe some of the Iran strikes, which I will be talking about. But that's it. And we're a news talk program. So I can't ignore the biggest story in America right now. Whether you think it matters or not, a lot of people do. But we're going to talk to Ryan Gerdusky about Iran, about California voting, about politics. That's coming up later.
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8: 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Today, I'm joined by Michael O'Keefe, Stiefel's Chief Investment Officer. Hi, Michael. The conflict in Iran has been moving energy prices around. Where do things stand, and why does it matter for the Fed?
17: Sure, Monica. Energy is a big swing factor for inflation, and the Iran conflict has kept it front and center. Brent crude, the global benchmark, is still up more than 30% from a year ago, though it's eased to around $93 a barrel after the pause in fighting a while back. And if the Strait of Hormuz, a key shipping lane, stays disrupted, forecasters see oil climbing back towards $105. With prices firming and the job market still strong, the Fed's two goals, full employment and stable prices, are out of balance. So the conversation has shifted from rate cuts to a possible hike as soon as December.
8: And you pointed to another force pushing rates higher, which would be government debt. Can you unpack that for us?
17: Yes, and this one gets less attention. Here in the U.S. and around the world, governments are spending more than they take in. That means issuing a lot more debt. When investors hold all those bonds, they demand a little extra yield to do it. The extra yield has a name, the term premium. The 10-year treasury yield has crept up to over 4.5%. So two forces are leaning the same way, firming inflation and a growing pile of government debt. Together, they point to higher for longer rates for the foreseeable future.
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1: Some floors of the Pentagon have been evacuated due to a hazardous materials incident. That's according to multiple reports. Pentagon spokesman Sean Parnell confirmed that systems within the Pentagon have detected an air quality issue, necessitating precautionary measures until we determine its significance. President Trump is issuing a new warning to Iran. In a post on Truth Social, he warned the U.S. would hit Iran very hard tonight, while also threatening to take over Iran's oil infrastructure points. The president also said an operation to assume total control of Iran's oil and gas markets and infrastructure would be taking place at some point in the not-too-distant future. Mexico is taking on South Africa to kick off the World Cup. The global soccer tournament is taking place in North America for the first time since 1994. The tournament features 48 countries from around the world and will be held in 16 cities across North America, with 11 of them in the U.S. The producer price index rose 1.1% month over month in May. It's the same increase seen in April and above market expectations of 0.7%, according to numbers out today from the Bureau of Labor Statistics. An early poll suggests Democrat Javier Becerra is a heavy favorite over Republican Steve Hilton in the November runoff for California governor. Hilton says California desperately needs change and Becerra is more of the same.
2: I shudder to think what will happen to California if this guy wins. We are heading for the cliff and we've got to turn away from it before it's too late.
1: A new USC Berkeley Institute of Governmental Studies and LA Times poll shows Becerra is supported by 52% of likely voters, while Hilton is polling at 31%. The rest of the respondents were undecided. The survey was conducted between May 19th and the 24th, before both candidates advanced out of the primary election. And the Knicks have pulled off the greatest comeback in NBA playoff history. Last night, the team erased a 29-point deficit to stun the Spurs 107-106 in Game 4 of the NBA Finals at Madison Square Garden. OG Anunoby tipped in a missed three-pointer from Jalen Brunson with just over a second left. The Knicks lead the series now 3-1. I'm Chris Caraggio.
22: Texas has been reliably red for decades, but after a bruising primary that saw Ken Paxton as the party's choice for Senate, national Republicans are rallying for unity.
23: We have to keep Texas red. It is essential to protecting and preserving our majority of the United States Senate.
22: Senate Majority Leader John Thune. New polling out from Texas A&M shows that this week Paxton is essentially tied with James Tallarico, who's the Democrat candidate. Meantime, Democrat PACs are spending tens of millions of dollars on ads to convince Texas GOP voters that it's okay to vote for Tallarico and still vote for other Republicans.
24: They're going after that Republican voter who is a loyal Republican, but for whom Ken Paxton is simply a bridge too far.
22: Rice University political scientist Mark Jones says libertarian protest votes against Paxton will benefit Tallarico. I'm Eric Lycom.
25: We are the NFHS. That stands for the National Federation of State High School Associations. 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

0: Welcome back in here to Clay and Buck. Caller Kyle in Ohio wants to react to Savannah Hernandez telling us about the coverage of the Carmelo Anthony trial. What's up, Kyle?
1: Yeah, how you doing? In some of these cases, especially the racially charged ones, I don't understand why, you know, in a court of your peers, why the rest of the peers, why you can't have this thing videotaped and have it out for everybody to see the whole trial so that people can see that there's black men and black kids, you know, testifying against another black kid. And then instead of the black community that's already made up their mind that this kid's innocent, then just take it from.
0: I just want to answer what you're saying. So thank you for calling in. It's a very good question. And it varies a lot. Federal courts have pretty strict bans against like broadcasting. They don't allow camera. I mean, they don't allow like video camera streaming, that kind of thing of proceedings. And in state court, there's a little bit more flexibility. So this was a state court case. But if the judge feels like there are identities that need to be a little bit protected, for example, there were minors who were testifying in this case, he can say no media, cameras going, no broadcasting is what I mean to say of the trial. And also there's always this concern that the trial could become a media spectacle that actually influences the feelings of the jurors and maybe even the lawyers are going to start to play to the cameras more and things like that. But, you know, it's an argument. I got to tell you, there's a both sides to it, Kyle. So I hear you on that. Sometimes I think it would be better if we had a real clear video record of exactly what was presented. Pure Talk is the cell phone company I use, and they have a new monthly low price for unlimited high-speed data. 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
3: This is Victoria Valderrama with your KFOX 14 morning news update. Three Canutillo ISD staff members are facing charges after a sheriff's office investigation into a special education classroom at Deanna Davenport Elementary. The El Paso County Sheriff's Office says Josue Urrutia, a paraprofessional, Ruth Flores, a special education teacher, and Cecilia Rocha Lucero, a substitute, were arrested. They say Canutillo ISD administrators reported surveillance video showing troubling interactions between employees and students. A longtime Catholic school in El Paso is closing. The El Paso Catholic Diocese announced that the closure of St. Pius School is effective as of yesterday. Parish leaders say the closure is due to declining enrollment that's been happening since the COVID-19 pandemic. They also say the budget deficit exceeds $300,000. Church leaders say the closure was a difficult but necessary decision. The school opened back in 1955. I'm Victoria Valderrama with your KFOX 14 morning news update.
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6: From the KFOX 14 Severe Weather Center, I'm forecaster Hannah Fresquez. Happy Thursday, everyone. We remain under a heat advisory until 9 o'clock this evening for areas of El Paso as we're forecasting a high of 104, 101 for the Las Cruces area. Make sure you're practicing your hot weather safety, lots of water, sunscreen, trying to stay in air-conditioned settings as much as you can. Light rain chances kicking in for your weekend at a 10% chance, elevating to a 20% chance for your Monday. Reporting from the KFOX 14 Severe Weather Center, I'm forecaster Hannah Fresquez.
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17: 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Next week on Netflix, Tuesday, the season 3 start of America's Sweethearts, Dallas Cowboys Cheerleaders. Next Thursday, the debut of the new Netflix drama Harlan Coben's I Will Find You, starring Sam Worthington and Britt Lauer. Next Friday, the premiere of the Netflix movie Color Book, as well as the new romantic comedy movie Voicemails for Isabel, starring Zoe Deutsch, Nick Robinson, and Nick Offerman. Next Wednesday on Hulu, the premiere of the comedy film Never Change, as well as the new drama series The Season. Next Wednesday over on Amazon Prime Video, the launch of the film Your Fault London. Next Thursday on Peacock, the third season start of The Capture. Next Thursday on Hulu, the debut of the reality series Million Dollar Nannies. Next Friday on Apple TV, the second season premiere of Sugar, starring Colin Farrell. 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

0: Welcome back in here to Clay and Buck. Let's take some callers. Keith in South Carolina wants to chat. What's up, Keith?
1: Hey, how are you doing? Thanks for taking the call, Buck.
0: Yes, sir.
1: I wanted to say that I agree with you 100% about don't tell the American people there's a deal till there's a deal. Second, this is just kicking the can down the road. For 47 years, they've never honored a deal with any country. They've never kept a deal. And this is kicking the can down the road for another president down the road to have to deal with them again. You know, enough is enough. It's time that the Khomeini's got to go.
0: Thank you so much, Keith. I would tell you, as a probability matter here, that's where I've been all along, which is I do not see the Iranians bending the knee fully and finally on this in a way that this will not still be a problem for future presidents. I say that hoping that I'm wrong. But I also am not going to be told that when this is done or if it's not done, you know, we're going to call balls and strikes here on this one. All right. I've been to this dance before with Iraq and with other matters where people want to tell us one thing when we all see another. Let's see where Trump takes this. I hope it's the grand slam that he has been promising and assuring us is coming. But yeah, don't tell me another time a deal is. If we don't have like word in the next 24 hours about where the signing is and everything else, I'm going to start to get a little suspicious about some of this stuff. Jerry in Florida, what's going on, Jerry? Jerry in Florida, going once.
2: I'm going twice. I'm here.
0: You go, Jerry. What's up? You got to talk fast, man. We got a minute. Go.
2: The IRGC or the Iman, they can't surrender. They're billionaires. They got money all over the place, probably gold bars everywhere. They could just leave town. They don't care if Trump nukes the whole place. They'll live a life of kings. They'll go to, you know, I'm sure that Chicago or New York City would welcome them in. They could live like kings. So why should they surrender? They don't care about the people.
0: Let's go with Brian. Thank you, Jerry. Brian in West Virginia. What's up, Brian? We got 40 seconds.
3: Yeah, hey, I used to train with Iranians back during the Shah days in the Navy, and what I've learned by the people, the Persians that I knew back then in the day, is that their entire culture is based on pride and losing face. So if an insubordinate would cause a subordinate to lose face, they were eliminated. And until we remove this regime, it will never change, and American people have to realize this. I know people that were killed because they failed our courses in the Navy. And, it'll never change.
0: They're a tough and stubborn enemy. Thanks for being with us. Ryan Gerdusky coming up in a minute. We'll talk L.A. mayor's race and more.
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0: Before the burgers hit the grill and fireworks light up the sky, take a few minutes to remember what Independence Day is about. 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
12: Some floors of the Pentagon have been evacuated due to a hazardous materials incident. That's according to multiple reports. Pentagon spokesman Sean Parnell confirmed that systems within the Pentagon have detected an air quality issue, necessitating precautionary measures until we determine its significance. President Trump is issuing a new warning to Iran. In a post on Truth Social, he warned the U.S. would hit Iran very hard tonight, while also threatening to take over Iran's oil infrastructure points. The president also said an operation to assume total control of Iran's oil and gas markets and infrastructure would be taking place at some point in the not-too-distant future. Mexico is taking on South Africa to kick off the World Cup. The global soccer tournament is taking place in North America for the first time since 1994. The tournament features 48 countries from around the world and will be held in 16 cities across North America, with 11 of them in the U.S. The producer price index rose 1.1% month over month in May. It's the same increase seen in April and above market expectations of 0.7%, according to numbers out today from the Bureau of Labor Statistics. An early poll suggests Democrat Javier Becerra is a heavy favorite over Republican Steve Hilton in the November runoff for California governor. Hilton says California desperately needs change and Becerra is more of the same.
13: I shudder to think what will happen to California if this guy wins. We are heading for the cliff and we got to turn away from it before it's too late.
12: A new USC Berkeley Institute of Governmental Studies and LA Times poll shows Becerra is supported by 52% of likely voters, while Hilton is polling at 31%. The rest of the respondents were undecided. The survey was conducted between May 19th and the 24th before both candidates advanced out of the primary election. And the Knicks pulled off the greatest comeback in NBA playoff history. Last night, the team erased a 29-point deficit to stun the Spurs 107-106 in Game 4 of the NBA Finals at Madison Square Garden. OG Anunoby tipped in a missed three-pointer from Jalen Brunson with just over a second left. The Knicks lead the series now 3-1. I'm Chris Caraggio.
14: President Trump has made many changes to immigration over his two terms, from ending catch and release at the border to limiting asylum claims. Congressman Chip Roy of Texas has filed legislation to make that permanent.
15: Without permanent reform, this is just a Band-Aid on a gunshot wound.
14: He's hoping that can get passed before the midterms. Governor Abbott wants lawmakers to put their foot down on data centers next session. He wants new regs that force them to put power back into the grid, use their own water, and claw back tax incentives used to lure them here. Carmelo Anthony is appealing his murder conviction and 35-year sentence handed down in Collin County this week for the stabbing death of Austin Metcalf. Several GoFundMe campaigns were set up for Anthony's legal defense, but the platform shut them down for violating policies against raising money for the defense of violent crimes. I'm Eric Lycum.
16: A persistent storm is tracking across the nation's midsection. Across eastern Colorado, Nebraska, Kansas, South Dakota, Oklahoma, and northern Texas, expect thunderstorms with torrential rainfall and possible localized flooding. Highs will top out in the low 80s in the central plains and into the low 90s in Oklahoma and Texas. Showers and thunderstorms as well across the Midwest and the Great Lakes, including Iowa, Missouri, Minnesota, Wisconsin, Illinois, and Michigan. Temperatures will be in the low 80s. Hot and humid in the deep south and the Gulf Coast with scattered thunderstorms. Temperatures will reach the mid-90s. Summer-like weather continues along the the East Coast as the Northeast sees highs in the mid-80s. The Mid-Atlantic and Southeast reach the low 90s. The desert Southwest remains the hottest spot in the nation as temperatures reach 112 degrees across Arizona, southern Nevada, and inland California. Sunny along the West Coast with temperatures in northern California mainly in the 70s, southern California in the 80s. And pleasant conditions in the Pacific Northwest with a mix of sun and clouds and highs in the 70s. That's your national forecast. I'm Tammy Trujillo.
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0: Welcome back in here to Clay and Buck. We'll have to check in on this. You guys can send in emails to ask. Clay is golfing today with some of our fantastic sponsors on this program. So he is technically doing business for the show today. At least that's what I'm told. That's what the story is. But I'm hearing something about a hole-in-one. I don't know. I mean, that's just the rumor out there that Clay perhaps just stepped up there and hit a 300-yard drive hole-in-one. I don't know. This is what some people are saying. So you can ask him to answer for this rumor on Monday when he's back on the program. Also, we can officially welcome a new affiliate to the Clay and Buck family today. KNZR News Talk, 1560 FM 97.7, is officially carrying Clay and Buck from 9 a.m. to noon Pacific time. So we are very excited about that. Thank you to KNZR World. And with that, let's see. Bill, speaking about the West Coast, Bill from Sacramento. This is C on the talkbacks. Let's hit it.
1: Your guest said that there's no real evidence that there's cheating going on at the mayoral race. But what about the videos of the homeless people getting paid to vote for Karen Bass? I think that's pretty compelling.
0: I've heard about this. I've heard about these videos. If you think about it this way, okay, is that person going to give, would that person give sworn testimony? If that person gave sworn testimony, would it stand up under cross-examination? As in, would somebody be able to say, hey, this person who maybe lives on the streets and is a drug addict, their word can be taken on the issue of being paid to do it? Now, I'm not saying no. I'm just saying that's the standard that you should apply or would be applied to this, because you're talking about a criminal act. You can't go around and pay people money for their votes. So I think, remember, there was a big case about whether you can give out water to people in line even who are voting. When you say evidence of cheating, I also want to be very clear on this. I'm not saying there's no cheating. I'm not saying there's no evidence of cheating. I am just saying, let's stay. What you did, Bill, is completely within the realm of what I'm asking for, which is point to what you see. Tell everybody about the thing, which in this case is paid off. Unhoused, I think, is the LA terminology, but homeless, paid off vagrants giving their votes in exchange for a couple of bucks. I would also think it'd be more than, I think even a homeless person would more than $2 for their vote, right? They'd probably negotiate it up a little bit. You know, I'm just, again, trying to gauge the veracity of this claim. But that's fair game. When you say, hey, I think they're paying off homeless people to vote, let's chase that down. That would be evidence. They're cheating because I like Spencer Pratt and I'm bummed out that that he's no longer in the mayor's race. That's a feeling. That's not evidence. And that's not going to stand up beyond just saying it out loud. We'll have Katie Zachariah on tomorrow, by the way, from California to talk about this. Israeli citizens are on high alert today, many of them anticipating attempted missile or drone attacks from hostile forces. It's been this way for the better part of nearly 3 years now, with some temporary pauses and ceasefire agreements. As a nation, Israel doesn't have nearly enough allies. We are, of course, their largest ally, the United States. That's not just during the Trump administration, but before as well. Ronald Reagan was a staunch supporter of Israel, respecting their interest in creating a self-sufficient country and one that stands by the principles of democracy. As America celebrates its 250th anniversary and Israel pursues its own freedoms, the International Fellowship of Christians and Jews, the IFCJ, reflects on the friendship between the United States and Israel, two democracies built on faith, liberty, and hope. 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
3: President Trump has made many changes to immigration over his two terms, from ending catch and release at the border to limiting asylum claims. Congressman Chip Roy of Texas has filed legislation to make that permanent.
4: Without permanent reform, this is just a Band-Aid on a gunshot wound.
3: He's hoping that can get passed before the midterms. Governor Abbott wants lawmakers to put their foot down on data centers next session. He wants new regs that force them to put power back into the grid, use their own water, and claw back tax incentives used to lure them here. Carmelo Anthony is appealing his murder conviction and 35-year sentence handed down in Collin County this week for the stabbing death of Austin Metcalf. Several GoFundMe campaigns were set up for Anthony's legal defense, but the platform shut them down for violating policies against raising money for the defense of violent crimes. I'm Eric Lycum.
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12: From the KFOX 14 Severe Weather Center, I'm forecaster Hannah Fresquez. Happy Thursday, everyone. We remain under a heat advisory until 9 o'clock this evening for areas of El Paso as we're forecasting a high of 104, 101 for the Las Cruces area. Make sure you're practicing your hot weather safety, lots of water, sunscreen, trying to stay in air-conditioned settings as much as you can. Light rain chances kicking in for your weekend at a 10% chance, elevating to a 20% chance for your Monday. Reporting from the KFOX 14 Severe Weather Center, I'm forecaster Hannah Fresquez.
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0: the Kevins of America unite to stand up for their honor after some called it into question, I suppose, by saying that a male Karen is a Kevin. Kevin in Waynesville, North Carolina, you are first up at bat, sir. What say you?
1: That's me. I've been Kevin all my 70 years, and in Gaelic, Kevin means gentle lion, and I don't look like a male Karen, a heron, whatever it is.
0: Gentle lion. Interesting. Are there really any gentle lions? Yeah. That's a bit of a kind of an oxymoron, isn't it?
1: In Gaelic. Yeah.
0: No, I understand in Gaelic. I think they sometimes even call that Irish now, right? But I'm just saying,
1: well, I am Irish.
0: Yeah, I've never met a gentle lion before. They generally are not so gentle. Thank you for calling in, though, Kevin. Thank you for defending the honor of all Kevins. I met Brady Quinn last night, and it took me a minute to realize. I was like, oh, yeah, this is the famous football man, Mr. Brady Quinn, and his wife, who's an Olympian. They're a lovely couple. And was chatting with them a little bit, and I found out that she has a Cane Corso. And I just thought this was so funny, because here I was like, oh, you're dog people? I'm a dog person. And they're like, they're just both lovely. I think Brady does Clay's former show on iHeart, on sports radio. And he looks like Superman, by the way. The guy is, it's like, man, this guy's square jaw. He's a handsome fellow. Lovely wife. But we're talking about dogs. And I'm like, oh, I've got my dog is Ginger Spice, and she's so fluffy and sweet and cute, and she weighs 25 pounds, and you know she just sits on my lap and cuddles my feet. And I was like, what do you guys have? They're like, we have a Cane Corso. I was like, whoa! I don't know how many of you have a Cane Corso, but those things, it's like a pit bull and a mastiff got together to create a dog that could bring about the end of days or something. I mean, those things are beasts. So anyway. I lost in the dog showdown there for sure. But Ginger Spice is cuddly and sweet. I'll be back with you tomorrow. I'll be home in Miami. We have some great guests lined up. We'll have a lot to talk about. Hopefully, we'll have a Trump deal. And maybe, I'll give you my pregame analysis for the Knicks in 6.
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8: President Trump is canceling new strikes on Iran. He said in a Truth Social post today that his decision is based on the fact that discussions with Iran have been brought to the highest level of Iranian leadership and approved. He also said that final points have been, in both concept and great detail, approved by all parties involved. A lockdown at the Pentagon is over after a reported hazardous material incident. Pentagon spokesperson Sean Parnell said normal operations have resumed after testing confirmed no hazard existed. Earlier, he confirmed systems within the Pentagon detected an air quality issue necessitating precautionary measures. Millions are set to be impacted by severe weather. NOAA's Storm Prediction Center is upgrading the severe weather risk over Chicago and other parts of the Midwest. Strong thunderstorms were ongoing in parts of Nebraska, Iowa, Illinois, and Indiana earlier today, with additional thunderstorms expected to redevelop and intensify across the region later. Microsoft co-founder Bill Gates says his meeting with Jeffrey Epstein was a grave error in judgment. NBC's Hallie Jackson reports yesterday Gates testified before the House Oversight Committee behind closed doors.
9: Gates accusing the notorious sex offender of possible blackmail over Gates' extramarital affairs, saying he first met Epstein in 2011 in the interest of soliciting more donations for his philanthropic organizations. But Gates says he cut Epstein off when it became clear that was a dead end.
8: Gates says he never victimized anyone and that he never witnessed nor had any indication that Epstein was engaged in ongoing criminal conduct. The man accused of shooting and killing a Minnesota state lawmaker and her husband has pleaded guilty to federal charges. Vance Bolter was charged with shooting and killing Minnesota Representative Melissa Hortman and her husband. He reached a deal with federal prosecutors that took the death penalty off the table. The first trailer for Heart of the Beast is out now. Brad Pitt stars as a former Army Special Forces soldier who must escape the wilderness after his small plane crashes in Alaska. The film hits theaters on September 25th. I'm Chris Caraggio.
10: A child predator who abused at least three children will be spending the rest of his life in prison. Joe Suarez Jr. played in a San Antonio-based mariachi group and would offer lessons to gain victims' trust. Court records show he also worked as a truck driver and would abuse children in his 18-wheeler. Texas has all but outlawed abortion, but at their state convention this week, Republicans are pushing the issue.
11: We are all in about every life matters, especially the unborn children.
10: Party President Abraham George says a push to protect life was priority after members were polled. A New York man who allegedly scammed $1.2 million out of West Texas oil field service companies is arrested in Nassau County and facing charges. Joshua Cohen, reportedly of Vision Oil and Gas, accused of organized crime and theft of service. I'm Eric Lycum.
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2: Going to give everyone a chance to get updated. Remember the story we did about this little dog taken away from these two soldiers, Lucy, Save Lucy. They still have not gotten their dog back. Now, by the way, now a lot of prominent people in Virginia are weighing in. Glenn Youngkin, former governor, Jason Mayores, former AG, Ken Cuccinelli also. And they're all fighting, and it. When you get to the bottom line of it, it's like the charge was the dog was barking on his own property. And, you know, this dog was like a hero to Brandon, and it's a family member. And I'm having a hard time why they can't get their dog back after 2 months. Anyway, we'll update you on that. The other news of the day, your call's coming up, 800-941-SHAWN, straight ahead.
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3: President Trump has halted new strikes against Iran. In a Truth Social post today, he said his decision is based on the fact that discussions with Iran have been brought to the highest level of Iranian leadership and approved. He went on to say that final points have been in both concept and great detail approved by all parties involved. This comes after the U.S. and Iran have traded strikes throughout the week. Earlier today, Trump vowed to hit Iran very hard tonight while also threatening to take over Iran's oil infrastructure points. A lockdown has ended at the Pentagon after a reported hazardous materials incident. Pentagon spokesperson Sean Parnell said normal operations have resumed after testing confirmed no hazard existed. And the World Cup is underway. The global soccer tournament is taking place in North America for the first time since 1994. The opening game is in Mexico City, with Mexico taking on South Africa. The USA team kicks off tomorrow against Paraguay in Los Angeles. I'm Chris Caraggio.
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10: And the words that he said that I wanted to hear was, "I can fix you." And, you know, those are magic words. I was in pain, and somebody, a neurosurgeon, said, "I can fix you."
9: You trust he'll take care of your problem.
11: Nothing but good reports and a list of accolades that were two pages when you talk to him, he's engaging. He seems very intelligent. He's witty. He's charming.
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0: can't always believe what the other side claims. 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
1: All right, 25 now till the top of the hour, 800-941-SEAN, our number if you want to be a part of the program. Listen, have you been on a cruise lately? 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The price of oil has been, it's now at 85, well, just went to 86, but been hovering around 86 most of the day, very low compared to its high of nearly 120. When the president announced yesterday that I don't know how he did it, very stealthily pulled out 100 million barrels of oil to keep the price of oil down because supply and demand crisscrossing dictate price. I think he surprised everybody in the room, the media mob that was in there. He's got a gaggle. He's just started. They've been two nights of pounding of Iran, talk of a real deal. I don't know. I'd like to see this come to a quick conclusion and that the strait be open, the dust settled, meaning the nuclear dust, and mission accomplished in that sense. I know you're not supposed to utter those words, but it would be such a huge benefit. The one thing I'll say is this. We'll never be able to calibrate how successful this effort is because the president will have prevented a potential nuclear holocaust. You know, if the Iranians, if you think that they're tough negotiators and jackasses now when they really have very little power and can be obliterated in no time, what do you think a nuclear armed Iran would be? They would hold the world hostage. They would hold the entire Middle East hostage. Anyway, the president is about to speak to the press surrounding him. He's doing other business as well. Let's just dip in.
2: The war with Iran, and we're going to be subject to finalization of documents. We should get done over the next few days. We'll probably have a signing maybe in Europe, and it's a great thing. Stock market's up 1,000 points. That means they like the deal. See, that means they like, if the market goes down, that means they don't like the deal. But it's been up, oil's dropped. Oil will start coming down to, I think, even lower than it was before. I was in Iowa. It was $1.85 a gallon. Now, I don't know if I'm going to get there, but we're going to get pretty close. It's going to come down, and when oil comes down, everything else comes down. And most importantly, we have a deal that Iran will never have a nuclear weapon, which was the whole purpose of what we had to go through to get this. So it was a big, very big thing. But we have a signing soon, and the documents are in pretty final shape. So we'll see. We'll see. Very good. Should be done. That should be done pretty quickly. They want it every bit as much as everybody else wants. And I think a lot of good relationships can ensue from this. I just spoke with the leaders of many of the countries that were mentioned in the release. I just spoke to Bibi. I spoke to the head of great heads of nations, Qatar, UAE, and, Saudi Arabia, Bahrain, Kuwait, and others. And we're going to be talking to Turkey. President Erdogan is great. And it's really a wonderful thing. It was a lot of spirit. Pakistan was fantastic. The prime minister and the, I call him the general. He's a general. He's a great, great general. He's so great that that he's actually a field marshal, a step above. And they're all very happy. The whole Middle East is happy. And along beyond the Middle East, the strait will open as soon as we have a sign. We've been taking out many ships that nobody knew. Even the fake news didn't know it. But over the last month, we've been taking out ships, big ships, quietly at night. You guys didn't know that. Pretty cool, right? As a captain, he knows about more about ships than I do. But that's pretty cool. They turned off the lights. We bombed their radar and everything, so they couldn't see what was going on. And we took out some nights 25 ships, some nights 15. It's the last 4 or 5 nights we did 25, 22, 21, 26, 18, and 14. Who else would remember those numbers? Nobody. And but a lot of ships, a lot of oil is out. That's why oil, even before this, the market couldn't understand why it was so free. There was more oil than they thought, what they're trying to. We took them out at night. And that the strait will officially open as soon as we sign, which could be soon, very soon, maybe over the weekend in Europe. I won't be able to be there, but JD will be there, Vice President, and some of the people. Steve Witkoff did a great job, Jared. So we'll take some questions, but right now we're here to talk about fishermen and fisherwomen. Okay, we have, they're great people. And I guess I'm a little prejudiced because they all voted for me. Would you say I got 100% or just
3: 110%?
2: If I didn't, we'd have a surprise. We'd have a big surprise. So it's my honor to be taking this action to lower seafood costs and generate millions and millions of dollars in new business for our great, really great fishermen, great people, by restoring commercial access to 3 areas of the Western Pacific Ocean. It's a large amount of space we're talking about that they were restricted. Other countries would use it, but our country couldn't use it. You ever hear anything so stupid? I want to thank Secretary of Commerce Howard Lutnick, Secretary of the Interior Doug Burgum, Alaska Governor Mike Dunleavy, and Congresswoman Kimberly King Hines for joining us today. We appreciate it all very much. Thank you very much. Thanks as well to Captain Sig Hansen, a superstar. Him and Tom Cruise are the 2 biggest people in entertainment. Thank you very much. Great job. And Pacific Seafood CEO Frank Dulcich and his sons Dominic and Charles, and many more dedicated fishermen and seafood industry leaders. We have some great leaders here. And your product is amazing. It's been going along for a long time, right? Seafood. It's amazing. And doing great. Under the Obama-Biden administration's radical environmentalists, drastically restricted access for fishermen and coastal communities, and hundreds of thousands of square miles of ocean was cut off for them. They can't fish. Other people could fish. They couldn't. These people weren't allowed to fish. Can you imagine that? Did you ever think that was going to happen as you grew up? Probably as the sons and daughters of fishermen, right? That someday they were going to take away the right for you to go fishing in the Pacific Ocean. What a bunch of dopes. Those decisions close off vast resources and really the richest fishing grounds, they say, anywhere in the world. Destroyed livelihoods and made the United States more dependent on foreign products. And I did a similar thing for Maine. Maine is very much in the subject because I have a pig running for the Senate. He's a pig. He's not a senator. He's a joke. He's a con man. But so it's in the plan. And, you know, I won half of Maine. I won they have 2. I won the one by a lot. The fishermen, actually, come to think of it. Fishermen and the lumberjacks, the people that go out there and work. I want them. So I love Maine. But it's amazing. They had I think it was 500 mile by 500 mile, massive amount of the Atlantic Ocean, You weren't allowed to fish, but Canada was.
1: All right, Linda, you're like in my ear. Linda's screaming at me because why are you continuing? He's talking about fishing. He's not talking about Iran. He's talking about fishing. I'll tell you why, because I see, you know, I love the show Deadliest Catch. And I, you know, Mike Rowe, I'm jealous that he gets to narrate that show. That would be one job. I'd love when Mike did Dirty Jobs. I thought it was one of the best. He does some cool work. And he's really an advocate for blue-collar workers and my blue-collar backgrounds. Sig Hansen, one of the captains on Deadliest Catch, is in the Oval Office. Now, I might have dressed him a little bit better before I sent him in. But I'm a fan of these guys. If you've never watched Deadliest Catch, I mean, these guys take on the toughest seas, the Bering Seas, in freezing cold conditions. There have been so many of these men that have died in the course of this show. It is heartbreaking. And they do it, and you live the drama. They drop their crab pots and, you know, and then they might come back, you know, a day or two later, and they're empty. All that work, nothing. And then, you know, then they might get a tiny catch, or then they might get a, you know, start hauling in a ton of them. And you're like at home and you're cheering for them. And they work so freaking hard. Now, the president, looking out for working men and women, and to me, the people that make this country great are the working men and women. And all of this environmental radicalism, climate alarmism has, number one, it's cost the world trillions of dollars. And even the UN said, nah, never mind. They started with the ice ages coming, then we're going to incinerate, and you know, Mount Kilimanjaro is going to be melted, and the polar ice cap is going to be melted. And now the UN saying, oh, no, we were wrong. And sorry you spent all that money on windmills and, you know, the solar panels and all this crap. But working men and women get killed. And why are fishermen being attacked? I mean, didn't Jesus pick 12 apostles that were fishermen? I mean, I think that is very indicative of the mindset, how God feels about working men and women. You know, there's a quote in the Bible, by the sweat of thy brow, you shall earn thy bread. And I can tell you from my years working, 10 years in the restaurant business, 10 years in construction, I know you're sick of hearing it, but I tell you, but it's a very real part of my life, that I don't know what it is. There's something so gratifying, satisfying, and fulfilling when you can look back at a job well done. There's nothing more frustrating than to watch fishermen that are putting their heart and soul into something and not making a catch. I mean, I watch these guys on Wicked Tuna, same thing. They have limits every year. How many tuna they can catch? I'm like, this is ridiculous. I have a friend of mine in Long Island, and there are striped bass there, and he likes to go fishing. He's a great fisherman. You know who I'm talking about, Linda. I'm talking about Keith. He goes out every second that he can. Okay, every day he'll send me pictures, 3, 4, 5 striped bass, beautiful fish. And if it's like an eighth of an inch off what the length has to be, I mean, he's got these, you know, the coastal people jumping on his ship all the time, measuring and weighing his catch to see if it's legal. Now, first of all, we all pay it. In Nassau County, it's the second highest property tax county in the country. Bruce Blakeman, though, is doing a great job. I think he'd be a great governor. And he's doing everything possible, bringing taxes down all throughout Nassau County. By the way, he's going to allow schools to refer to boys and girls, which the rest of the state's not doing. Did you see that? I can't believe we're debating that. Same. And so I'm like, well, it's only an eighth of an inch. Why don't you just fillet it? Then nobody will know the difference. He goes, no, I've got to follow the rules. I'm like, well, how often are they boarding your boat? And he's like, all the time. I'm like, that's insane to me that we have people that their job in, you know, we have violent streets all over New York and we're worried about whether a fish is an inch too big or small and whether or not it's a keeper or a non-keeper. It's hard to get a keeper. He's got to catch 5 striped bass, which is not easy to do, but he's great at it. So he does it before he can get one that he can bring home and fillet and cook. It drives me nuts. This is the type of stuff that drives me up a freaking wall. And all you people that want, you know, the government to cater to your every need, this is what they shove down your throat. You know, if the Knicks win, we'll talk about it later, they go nuts, the crowds in New York City. You know, defund, dismantle, no bail, reimagine the police, send in the lunatics, send in the social workers. That's a lot of good they're going to do. A lot of good social work. Don't you feel good knowing a social worker will come down in a subway and rescue you if some lunatic is threatening to kill everybody on the subway? It makes me feel great. Thank God I haven't been in the subways in a long time. But this is government madness. This is Obamacare promises all broken. I read today, 10 years, Social Security is headed towards insolvency. They were supposed to put that money in a lockbox. How are your government schools doing? How is defund, dismantle doing? How's no bail doing? How's reimagine doing? How's open borders doing? How's sanctuary cities and states doing? How's all this doing? All this is on the midterms. All this is on the ballot this year. Most important midterm election year in your lifetime. Look, one thing I got to say, in this day and age, you know, half of Americans don't feel safe and secure in their town or city. There's a break-in in this country every 26 seconds. Everybody needs a home security system, and I've got the best proactive one. Now, many systems are reactive. A reactive system is,
3: Mr. and Mrs. Smith, somebody just broke into your house. We are your alarm company, but we did call the police.
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6: 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I have a coffee shop, a coffee brand. 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And listen, everything does not always work out. I've launched businesses that I've had to just give up. And I look at it as an education. 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There's a lot of relationships that you make. And you can take that with you and just say, I paid for an education in something.
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1: All right, President Trump standing up and rolling back Biden-era ridiculous restrictions on fishermen. I mean, what they have done to industry is such a spectacular fail. All right, quick break, right back. Also, we'll update you on the little dog Lucy and much more straight ahead as we continue. Hey, before the burgers hit the grill, fireworks, they light up the sky, take a few minutes to remember that Independence Day, you know what? 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An extraordinary vision outlined 250 years ago, and that is the Declaration of Independence. 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
0: President Trump has called off planned U.S. strikes on Iran, saying on Truth Social that discussions with Tehran have reached the highest levels and received approval from all parties involved. He said the final details of an agreement were approved in both concept and execution. The move follows a week of U.S. and Iranian strikes and comes hours after Trump vowed to hit Iran very hard tonight and threatened its oil infrastructure. Stocks are soaring on Wall Street after President Trump's announcement on Iran. The Dow Jones has been up more than 800 points at times. The S&P 500 and NASDAQ are also sharply higher. The lockdown at the Pentagon has been lifted after a reported hazardous material situation. Pentagon spokesman Sean Parnell says normal operations have resumed after testing found no hazard. He says systems detected an air quality issue that prompted precautionary measures and standard protection protocols, with some areas being evacuated. President Trump is nominating Jake Clayton to become the next permanent director of national intelligence. Clayton is the U.S. attorney for the Southern District of New York and was the former chairman of the Securities and Exchange Commission. Families nationwide are facing another jump in summer child care costs. Monica Nelson reports.
2: New 2026 data shows full-time care now averages around $1,230 a month, or nearly $15,000 a year, according to the Federal National Database of Child Care Prices. Costs rose 4-6% this year, with the biggest driver being where families live, from $650 a month in Mississippi to $2,400 a month in Washington, D.C., the highest in the nation. Child Care Aware of America says state-by-state funding gaps continue to leave many families struggling to afford care during the summer months.
0: The World Cup is underway, marking its return to North America for the first time since 1994. Mexico is facing off against South Africa in Mexico City, while the U.S. opens tomorrow against Paraguay in Los Angeles. The tournament features 48 teams across 16 cities in the U.S., Mexico, and Canada. I'm Chris Caraggio.
3: A child predator who abused at least three children will be spending the rest of his life in prison. Joe Suarez Jr. played in a San Antonio-based mariachi group and would offer lessons to gain victims' trust. Court records show he also worked as a truck driver and would abuse children in his 18-wheeler. Texas has all but outlawed abortion, but at their state convention this week, Republicans are pushing the issue.
5: We are all in about every life matters, especially the unborn children.
3: Party President Abraham George says a push to protect life was a priority after members were polled. A New York man who allegedly scammed $1.2 million out of West Texas oil field service companies is arrested in Nassau County and facing charges. Joshua Cohen, reportedly of Vision Oil and Gas, accused of organized crime and theft of service. I'm Eric Lycum.
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1: A child predator who abused at least three children will be spending the rest of his life in prison. Joe Suarez Jr. played in a San Antonio-based mariachi group and would offer lessons to gain victims' trust. Court records show he also worked as a truck driver and would abuse children in his 18-wheeler. Texas has all but outlawed abortion, but at their state convention this week, Republicans are pushing the issue.
2: We are all in about every life matters, especially the unborn children.
1: Party President Abraham George says a push to protect life was priority after members were polled. A New York man who allegedly scammed $1.2 million out of West Texas oil field service companies is arrested in Nassau County and facing charges. Joshua Cohen, reportedly of Vision Oil and Gas, accused of organized crime and theft of service. I'm Eric Lycom.
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11: President Trump has downplayed the latest inflation report.
12: I love the inflation. You know why? Because as soon as this war is over, you know, I can say it now. Something you didn't know. Do you know we've been taking out millions of barrels of oil? Nobody knows it. You know who doesn't know about it? Iran until right now.
11: He says inflation will come down like a rock once the war with Iran is over. Meta being ordered by the European Union to give rival companies' AI chatbots free access to WhatsApp, at least for now.
13: The EU's Commissioner for Clean, Just and Competitive Transition says the move is about giving European citizens choice in their AI assistance without the decision being made for them. The EU says that a range of chatbots must remain available to users on WhatsApp during the course of its investigation. The move comes after Meta banned third-party general-purpose AI assistance from the messaging app for its business platform. Meta says the EU's move will allow AI companies to gain access to WhatsApp for free, adding that it will appeal the decision. William Denslow, Brussels.
11: And access to a cheaper gas option is being extended for millions of Americans, Tammy Trujillo reports.
14: The EPA is stretching a summer waiver for unleaded 88, which is sold at thousands of stations in 33 states. It's a blend of 15% ethanol and 85% gasoline. Summer air pollution rules would otherwise limit its sale. The EPA has been renewing the waivers in 20-day blocks because federal law caps each emergency fuel waiver at 20 days. Another extension is possible, but it's not guaranteed.
15: People have a right to know the truth.
16: This is a story about us. All of us.
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16: Up against the most extraordinary event in human history.
11: Steven Spielberg's sci-fi film Disclosure Day looking to take number one at this weekend's box office. It could make around $65 million around the globe. I'm Monica Nelson with your consumer and business news.
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3: President Trump is indicating a peace deal with Iran could be imminent after he canceled planned military strikes set for tonight. He spoke from the Oval Office today.
4: With the Strait will officially open as soon as we sign, which could be soon, very soon, maybe over the weekend, in Europe.
3: And Wall Street is closing with stocks sharply higher following the president's announcement on Iran. At the closing bell, the Dow Jones Industrial Average gained 929 points to 50,848. The S&P 500 climbed 127 points to 7,394. And the NASDAQ rose 640 points to 25,809. The all clear has been given at the Pentagon after a false biohazard alarm triggered a lockdown earlier today. Pentagon spokesman Sean Parnell said normal operations have resumed after testing confirmed no hazard existed. He said the department executed standard protection protocols as a result. The U.S. is ramping up security during the FIFA World Cup, which got underway today, with the U.S. hosting 78 matches across 11 cities. FBI Director Kesh Patel says he's making terrorist attack prevention the agency's top priority. The Trump administration said preparations include event and intelligence operations center staffing, as well as background checks and intelligence reports. Waymo is launching a new subscription tier called Waymo Premier as it pursues an aggressive expansion plan. Wendy Swanson has the story.
5: 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According to a blog post from the Alphabet-owned company, the new subscription tier is invite-only to start for select riders in San Francisco, Los Angeles, and Phoenix. 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
3: And tonight's Game 5 of the Stanley Cup Final. The Carolina Hurricanes are hosting the Vegas Golden Knights. The series is tied up 2-2. I'm Chris Caraggio.
6: A child predator who abused at least 3 children will be spending the rest of his life in prison. Joe Suarez Jr. played in a San Antonio-based mariachi group and would offer lessons to gain victims' trust. Court records show he also worked as a truck driver and would abuse children in his 18-wheeler. Texas has all but outlawed abortion, but at their state convention this week, Republicans are pushing the issue.
7: We are all in about every life matters, especially the unborn children.
6: Party President Abraham George says a push to protect life was priority after members were polled. A New York man who allegedly scammed $1.2 million out of West Texas oil field service companies is arrested in Nassau County and facing charges. Joshua Cohen, reportedly of Vision Oil and Gas, accused of organized crime and theft of service. I'm Eric Lycom.
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1: I-10 eastbound and westbound, not seeing any delays on that roadway. Mesa Street southbound, Desert Boulevard to Wyoming, now a 4-minute delay, a 16-minute drive, and a 4-minute delay on Montana Avenue. This is westbound from Waco Tanks over to Tierra Este Road. That's a check of traffic.
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1: This is Victoria Valderrama with your KFOX 14 Morning News Update. Three Canutillo ISD staff members are facing charges after a sheriff's office investigation into a special education classroom at Deanna Davenport Elementary. The El Paso County Sheriff's Office says Josue Urrutia, a paraprofessional, Ruth Flores, a special education teacher, and Cecilia Rocha Lucero, a substitute, were arrested. They say Canutillo ISD administrators reported surveillance video showing troubling interactions between employees and students. A longtime Catholic school in El Paso is closing. The El Paso Catholic Diocese announced that the closure of St. Pius School is effective as of yesterday. Parish leaders say the closure is due to declining enrollment that's been happening since the COVID-19 pandemic. They also say the budget deficit exceeds $300,000. Church leaders say the closure was a difficult but necessary decision. The school opened back in 1955. I'm Victoria Valderrama with your KFOX 14 Morning News Update.
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1: I-10 eastbound and westbound, not seeing any delays on that roadway. Mesa Street southbound, Desert Boulevard to Wyoming, now a 4-minute delay, a 16-minute drive, and a 4-minute delay on Montana Avenue. This is westbound from Waco Tanks over to Tierra Este Road. That's a check of traffic.
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12: The Spurs' backs are against the wall going into Game 5 of the NBA Finals. They're down 3-1 to the Knicks after coughing up that 29-point lead last night. Texas AG Ken Paxton has told the Big 12 that Texas Tech will sue the conference if sanctions are handed down in the Brendan Sorsby case. Phil Mickelson has reportedly been banned from his home country club after allegedly having inappropriate contact with an employee. I'm Frank Garrity.
11: Soccer takes over the Star in Frisco. 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
13: President Trump is canceling new strikes on Iran. In a Truth Social post, the president says his decision is based on the fact that discussions with Iran have been brought to the highest level of Iranian leadership and approved. He went on to say that final points have been, in both concept and great detail, approved by all parties involved. Microsoft co-founder Bill Gates says meeting with Jeffrey Epstein was a grave error in judgment. Correspondent Hallie Jackson reports Gates testified before the House Oversight Committee on Wednesday behind closed doors.
14: Gates accusing the notorious sex offender of possible blackmail over Gates' extramarital affairs, saying he first met Epstein in 2011 in the interest of soliciting more donations for his philanthropic organizations. But Gates says he cut Epstein off when it became clear that was a dead end.
13: Gates says he never victimized anyone and that he never witnessed nor had any indication that Epstein was engaged in ongoing criminal conduct. That's politics. I'm Brad Siegel.
15: America.
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6: Wall Street has closed with stocks sharply higher. It comes after President Trump announced he was canceling U.S. strikes against Iran that were set for tonight and said a peace deal may be agreed to soon. Oil prices have also reacted to the announcement, with West Texas Intermediate crude futures trading down 3% at about $86 a barrel. Brent crude futures also fell about 3% at the closing bell. The Dow gained 929 points to 50,848. The S&P 500 climbed 127 points and the NASDAQ rose 640 points. President Trump says he's taking action to lower the cost of seafood for Americans. He announced he's reversing regulations on the fishing industry to increase U.S. competitiveness with other countries. Some of those include expanding access to key fishing grounds in the Atlantic and Pacific. Trump was surrounded by fishing industry workers today when he signed his executive order in the Oval Office. I'm Chris Caraggio.
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1: I-10 looking clear in both directions this afternoon. Also seeing no slowing on Patriot Freeway or Liberty Expressway. And Loop 375 is looking clear as well in both directions. We are getting a little bit of pickup on Montana westbound from Hawkins Boulevard to Gateway Boulevard. Right now seeing an 8-minute ride. And Mesa Street from Wyoming to Desert Boulevard is looking at a 16-minute ride in both directions. I'm Lauren Phillips, El Paso Traffic.
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1: Montana eastbound from Trowbridge Drive to McRae Boulevard, looking at a 3-minute delay right now. Also seeing that same pickup on Mesa Street from Wyoming to Desert Boulevard, looking at a 17-minute ride in both directions. However, I-10 is looking clear, and we're seeing no slowing on Patriot Freeway or Liberty Expressway at this time. Also, Loop 375 is seeing no delays. I'm Lauren Phillips, El Paso Traffic.
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13: When you hear about Israel in the news, it's easy to think of headlines, politics, or another conflict far away. But for families in Israel and Jews around the world, this is personal. Anti-Semitic attacks in the Holy Land and across the globe. Elderly Holocaust survivors who endured so much, again, fearing for their lives. And in moments like these, your voice matters because your voice can remind them they're not alone. The International Fellowship of Christians and Jews is inviting you to leave a personal prayer or message of encouragement that will be delivered directly to someone in Israel who needs hope right now, right in the Holy Land. 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A simple prayer, a few heartfelt words. 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
1: Montana eastbound from Trowbridge Drive to McRae Boulevard, looking at a 3-minute delay right now. Also seeing that same pickup on Mesa Street from Wyoming to Desert Boulevard, looking at a 17-minute ride in both directions. However, I-10 is looking clear, and we're seeing no slowing on Patriot Freeway or Liberty Expressway at this time. Also, Loop 375 is seeing no delays. I'm Lauren Phillips, El Paso Traffic.
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4: This is Amber Banda with iHeart bringing you the weather with help from our friends at KFOX 14. Today was the hottest day of the week. Temperatures gradually cooling as we head into the weekend. For Friday, 10% chance of showers and storms. El Paso, a high of 99 with a low of 74. Las Cruces, a high of 98 with a low of 69.
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7: 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FIFA President Gianni Infantino says it'll be one of the biggest events in the history of mankind.
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13: Do. There's a reason liberals line up for a smackdown.

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1: We have an accident blocking the two right lanes on I-10 eastbound at McRae Boulevard right now, causing a 15-minute delay with stop-and-go traffic backed up to Airway Boulevard, so try to avoid that area if possible. However, the rest of your freeways are looking clear, and Mesa Street from Wyoming to Desert Boulevard is looking at a 16-minute ride in both directions. I'm Lauren Phillips, El Paso Traffic.
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5: President Trump says he called off strikes on Iran with a peace deal possibly near. We get the latest from Chris Caraggio.
6: President Trump is indicating a peace deal with Iran could be imminent after he canceled planned military strikes set for tonight. He spoke from the Oval Office today.
7: With the Strait will officially open as soon as we sign, which could be soon, very soon, maybe over the weekend, in Europe.
5: Vice President J.D. Vance and Iranian officials will be involved. Wall Street's day has ended with stocks sharply higher. At the closing bell, the Dow gained 929 points to 5848. The S&P 500 climbed 127 points to 7394. And the NASDAQ rose 640 points to close the day at 25809. And the first match of the World Cup is in the books. Mexico defeated South Africa in 2-0 to open up the tournament. The U.S. kicks off their tournament tomorrow when they face Paraguay in Los Angeles. The World Cup has 48 teams playing 104 games in 16 cities. I'm Lisa Carton.
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0: This report is sponsored by Lowe's.
1: Although the crash on I-10 has cleared, we are still seeing just a little bit of slowing in that area right now. About a 9-minute delay remains. Mesa Street from Wyoming to Desert Boulevard is seeing a 16-minute ride in both directions. And Montana eastbound from Yarborough to Joe Battle is looking at a 3-minute delay. However, we have no other accidents to report. I'm Lauren Phillips, El Paso Traffic.
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9: Hello, America. 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Our number, 877-381-3811. When I do think people are getting exhausted from the back and forth and the back and forth and all the talking to the press and the press talking to the president and on and on and on. Do we have a deal? Don't we have a deal? Do we? Am I wrong about that, Rich? Yeah, I don't think I'm wrong about that either. President, again, in the Oval Office. Cut four, Mr. Producer, go.
10: This is the first one set of that agreement when it comes to nuclear? You said this was just a concept of that agreement. So is this just essentially setting the stage for deeper talks on nuclear?
11: It's a very strong memorandum of understanding that is a little conceptual, but it's something that's going to get done. And if it doesn't get done for any reason, which I can't imagine that not happening, they want to sign it as much as I do or more. I would say they want to sign it more, maybe a lot more. But it's a very detailed a memorandum of understanding, also agreed to by many other countries that have great influence over them, and everybody wants it done. So it's going to get

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1: Although the crash on I-10 has cleared, we are still seeing just a little bit of slowing in that area right now. About a 9-minute delay remains. Mesa Street from Wyoming to Desert Boulevard is seeing a 16-minute ride in both directions. And Montana eastbound from Yarborough to Joe Battle is looking at a 3-minute delay. However, we have no other accidents to report. I'm Lauren Phillips, El Paso Traffic.
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1: We have an accident blocking the two left lanes on I-10 eastbound at Reynolds Street right now, causing an 18-minute delay with backups to Piedra Street. So try to avoid that area if possible. Mesa Street from Wyoming to Desert Boulevard is looking at a 19-minute ride in both directions. And Montana eastbound from Paisano to Gateway Boulevard is seeing a 5-minute delay. I'm Lauren Phillips, El Paso Traffic.
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5: This is Amber Banda with iHeart bringing you the weather with help from our friends at KFOX 14. Today was the hottest day of the week. Temperatures gradually cooling as we head into the weekend. For Friday, 10% chance of showers and storms. El Paso, a high of 99 with a low of 74. Las Cruces, a high of 98 with a low of 69.
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1: We have an accident blocking the two left lanes on I-10 eastbound at Reynolds Street right now, causing an 18-minute delay with backups to Piedras Street. So try to avoid that area if possible. Mesa Street from Wyoming to Desert Boulevard is looking at a 19-minute ride in both directions. And Montana eastbound from Paisano to Gateway Boulevard is seeing a 5-minute delay. I'm Lauren Phillips, El Paso Traffic.
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0: Just a little bit here.
1: Hey, me one more song that I'll always remember.
0: Either way, that Knicks game last night, which I'm sure you either saw or you've heard people talk about, was incredible. But San Antonio really blew it, didn't they, Rich? The guy should have held on to the ball, right? Should have been fouled. There were a few seconds left. He takes a shot and he misses it. Then they race down to the other end. The Knicks take a shot, they miss it. And, you know, that follow-up basket, that wasn't easy. He didn't dunk that. I think he was even a little bit surprised it went in, you know? And he came out of nowhere. He flew in. It was unbelievable. But what happened in the streets was horrendous. The River to the Sea crowd is everywhere now in New York City. I told you before what Mondami's up to. To depopulate New York City of the middle class, the wealthy, the business owners, and the Jews. And to repopulate with Islamist radicals, that's repetitive. Homeless, illegal aliens, and they were out there destroying property. Looked like the third world. In fact, everywhere there's a concentration of the Islamists, it looks like the third world. No assimilation, of course. It's really hard to stomach. After a Knicks game, it is really hard to stomach. I don't think we're doing enough about it at the local, state, or federal level, quite frankly. You know, while much of the world stays silent, Pastor John Hagee, what a fantastic human being. He's been a steadfast voice for Israel for decades. In his important new book, God's Prophetic Clock, I want you to get this. He lays out the clear biblical timeline we're watching unfold right now. And this book tells you how Israel was reborn in a single day in 1948, just as the prophet said. Jerusalem reunited under Jewish control in 1967. Nations of the earth turning against the Jewish people. These aren't random events. They're the signs from Scripture. Our children and grandchildren are counting on us to understand what's really happening. This critical hour. This book from Hagee Ministries will open your eyes and strengthen your faith. So please get a copy of God's Prophetic Clock. That's God's Prophetic Clock. You can get it right now by calling 855-694-9647. 855-694-9647. Or go to JHM, John Hagee Ministries, jhm.org/Levin. jhm.org/LEVIN, or again, 855-694-9647, 855-694-9647. Grab a copy of God's Prophetic Clock. Very, very important. From really a remarkable man, Pastor Hagee. I've told you about our friendship and the friendship with our families and how I call him my pastor. And I'll say again, you'll say, Mark, you're Jewish. Why are you promoting an evangelical pastor? Why do you think? It's called the Judeo-Christian belief system. That's right. He's a remarkable man. And we are dear, dear friends. And it'll always be that way. So here's Jerry Seinfeld. He's out there, Madison Square Garden. Didn't look like he had any security at all, Mr. Producer. And so he was approached by the River to the Sea crowd. And they were yelling at him and screaming at him. And then one of the pukes was apparently another podcaster. Goes up to him. Cut 9, go.
2: What up, Seinfeld? What up? Can we get a free Palestine? Can we get a free Palestine? Come on, give us one free Palestine.
3: It doesn't exist.
0: Ooh, they didn't like that, did they, Rich? What free Palestine? What are you talking about? Does this jackass know what's taking place right now in Gaza? Have you noticed there's no talk about this anywhere, anywhere? That Hamas is using the same exact hospitals that the IDF had to go into, the same exact schools the IDF have to go into, the same exact mosques the IDF had to go into. And they're now using them as prisons and torture chambers. Prisons and torture chambers. They're breaking bones. They're raping. Debauchery. Because Hamas wants complete control. There are tribes there, some tribes within the Palestinian community that are trying to fight back. If they think you're part of that, or if they think you're an opponent, or if they think you're just not sworn to them, certainly not enough, they kill you. They're executing people publicly. Where are all these NGOs? Where are all these groups? Where are all the leftists? Where are all the billionaires? Where's all the media? You know, Israel was accused of genocide. Two major reports, one from a left-wing European entity that says, actually, we didn't find any genocide. Another from a group of generals independently looked at it and said, there was no genocide. There was no effort at starvation. Hamas was stealing the food. No, they weren't attacking hospitals and mosques and schools for the purpose of attacking them. They were trying to be very careful, but that is where Hamas kept its weapons. That's where Hamas hid out. And they lost a lot of IDF soldiers fighting the war the way they did. And still, our dear friends, Qatar, pouring $400 billion into this country, our dear friends, the Saudis, our dear friends, the Turks, good friends, beautiful friends, wonderful friends, outrageous. And here Hamas is slaughtering fellow Palestinians. Not a whisper. Front page of the Slimes? No. First article on Politico? No. Top of the page on Drudge Report? No. Top of the page on Mediaite? No. No. No. The lousy, fraudulent media in this country. And where are the woke rightsters, too?
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0: President Trump has canceled planned strikes on Iran tonight and now says the signing of a peace agreement with Iran might be imminent. The president spoke from the Oval Office this afternoon.
1: The Strait will officially open as soon as we sign, which could be soon, very soon, maybe over the weekend in Europe.
0: Trump's growing optimism with Iran sent stocks soaring today. A rare level 4 out of 5 severe weather threat has been issued for the Midwest tonight for widespread damaging winds and tornadoes. Today's threat stretches over 600 miles from eastern Missouri to northern Michigan, including Chicago and Milwaukee. This latest threat is part of an ongoing severe weather outbreak that knocked out power to hundreds of thousands of people on Wednesday. Vice President J.D. Vance is referring Minnesota Governor Tim Walz and Attorney General Keith Ellison to the Justice Department for a criminal fraud investigation tied to state social services programs. This follows a House Oversight Committee report alleging widespread fraud in federally funded programs. I'm Lisa Carton.
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